0: mighty. 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
1: 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My heart.

0: 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Come and enjoy the teaching ministry of one of God's choicest servants, Reverend Olushola Ayodele Areogu. We believe God with you that God's dreams for your life will certainly come to pass as you hear God's word and apply the truths in Jesus' name. Stay tuned and get blessed.
1: Praise the Lord. Welcome to another exciting time in God's presence and the word of God. I'm sure you have been waiting for me. I believe God with you today that God's dreams for your lives will certainly come to pass as you hear the word of God and apply the principles to your lives in Jesus' name. Father, bless your word today and cause your kingdom to increase tremendously by it in Jesus' name. Amen.
2: Now, I said that to let you understand that insurance is when there is trouble. Assurance is that there won't be trouble. Do you understand that? I assure you. But if this happened, this is insurance to cover you. And you know, Christianity gives you both assurance and insurance. I hope you understand that. If you are acting on the word of God, standing on the word of God, you build your relationship with God, you enjoy assurance. You can walk with that confidence. Okay? But then, there's a place that you need insurance to cover. Praise God. Amen. So don't forget assurance and insurance. Amen. And I said to you yesterday that I was going to go to the dark room behind the resurrection. Okay? But there are some few things that God wants me to take you into. I'm reading from Matthew chapter 16 this morning. And there are some prayers that you are going to pray again today. We started with some. When God said you will have double for your trouble, that is divine insurance. How many of you want double for your trouble? Let me see your hand up. Raise your hand. Double for your trouble. You know it's in the scripture. Raise up your hand. It means you will have trouble. Now see you see what you see what's happening now. Okay, how many of you want double for your trouble? You still do?
3: Yes.
2: Huh? You still do?
3: Yes.
2: It means you will have trouble. Huh? No. You know this is what I'm dealing with. You see, Christianity actually does not baptize you with fear. It frees you from fear. Do you understand that? There is a trouble that you go to look for. There's no cover for that one. He said, thou shalt not tempt the Lord thy God. But there's a trouble that looks for you, whether you are looking for it or not. So he said, you will have double for your trouble. So when I say you will have trouble, because you can't have that insurance if you don't have the trouble. Huh? So anybody, if someone makes trouble for you, it means double is coming your way. Oh, you didn't hear what I said. So instead of saying that it's for the past trouble, that means the one that is coming, you have canceled your double. Now, do you see the difference that is happening now? You are releasing faith for positive trouble. That means, what is positive trouble? The one that somebody just decided to make trouble for you. Are you following what I'm saying? Huh? Yeah. I mean, when we first came here, there were some people that made trouble for us in this area. And just always make trouble for us and all that. And when God started giving us properties, it was their property that we got first. That's double for your trouble. I hope you are following what I'm saying. We are not looking for it, but there are troubles that will look for you. Can you imagine you are preaching the bus and somebody slap you for preaching? You should claim double for that trouble. But it's a different one when you now go to slap somebody. Somebody said, Jesus said, if somebody slap you on the right cheek, turn the left one. And then he slap you on that one. I said, God didn't say what will happen next. Now that is extrapolating scriptures. Do you understand what I'm saying? Praise God. All right, let's go back to Matthew chapter 16. Did you get the message there? So you have double for all your trouble. Any trouble that comes because you are trying to obey God, God gives you an insurance cover of double. And you know, we don't really take advantage of any of those things. We don't calculate our losses. If you have an insurance cover, you know it means calculation. If you see the insurance, the one that they made for me, and I read things that people make, once it's legal, I read the underline. And I saw in one of the things that if there's any accident, in case of any accident, don't accept any fault, first of all. Have you read that passage? Most of you don't read your insurance paper. That first of all, call, they know how to present your case. Now, whether you are the one that is wrong or whatever, don't accept any blame. So I say, hey, sound of another place. Are you for what I'm saying? And but if there's any trouble, the ones that gave the insurance say, hand it over to us. That's what they are saying. Are you hearing what I'm saying? So if there's any trouble, the God that gave you insurance says, bring it to me. I hope you got that. Praise God. And you are guaranteed double for your trouble. There are some scriptures that not every Christian can claim it. How many of you still want double for your trouble? Let me see your hand up. You know all the troubles that you have had in the past, the double is still waiting. So, but now Pentecostal people have this problem that we are trying to avoid things. We're trying to run away. And it's a wrong presentation of the gospel that brought us there. And that's why sometimes when you listen to ministers of the gospel, you wonder whether God has a partial plan for them, different from your own. He doesn't. It's just understanding that is different. Is that okay? If you practice what I've given you this morning, it will help you to balance understanding and obedience. Obedience can wait. But obedience is required when you have instruction, when you have direction. Is that okay? Until that, acquire understanding. Understanding takes time. Did you get that? Understanding does what? Takes time. If I say today, everybody that wants to be free of sickness, get up and start running. What does that call for? Does it call for understanding? Huh? That's when you say, I can't do that if I don't understand. Then you won't get the blessing that is attached to that. But me, that I'm saying that, I must have an understanding that is making me say that. Is that okay? Miracles don't bring any reward to you, apart from that you got a miracle. But understanding brings a lot of reward to you. The same way a mechanic collects money from your hand, when your car that you don't understand has a fault, that he understands. Did you get what I'm saying? You just learn how to drive, you don't understand the car. I met an engineer before. That man studied in Germany. And he brought the Mercedes-Benz. That time, Mercedes-Benz was just fresh in Nigeria. To Nigeria. And he not only drives the car, he services his car himself. He knows the parts and everything. And just gets under it. Do this, and everything. We thought he was a stingy man. But he learned understanding of the car and how to drive the car. You are not likely to find a mechanic that can drive. If you find a mechanic that can drive, you should not give him your car to service. It's like you find a doctor that doesn't understand medicine, but he has a PhD. You know there are some fields that he can't give honorary doctorate. Medicine is one of them. There's no amount of laying on of hands that I do that the university will call me that want to give you honorary doctor of medicine. Do you understand what I'm saying? You have to understand something before they can say you're a medical doctor. So if you now say this doctor, they say you are a doctor, whatever, he's not honorary doctor. Honorary doctor of surgery. That means he has the license to kill people. Are you following what I'm saying? Praise God. So understanding brings blessings to you. That is why you find a lot. Have you ever noticed that Christians that have testimonies of miracles a lot usually are not very successful? They are not very prosperous. How many of you have noticed that? Some of you are understanding what I'm saying a little now, by and by. Huh? Hello? And that's why some people attack pastors. You see, it's only pastors that your activity is blessing. No. Is as good as saying that is your mechanic that is prospering with your car. Or your doctor that is prospering from your sickness. If you understand your body, you know you will reduce your trip to the hospital.
4: Yes, sir. Yes, sir.
2: And that understanding takes time. How many of you understand what I'm saying? It does what? It takes time. Obedience doesn't wait. But it gives you an instant blessing. So you must balance the two. When there is no instruction, when there's no direction, if God were to tell you and say, Toba, as you are driving to Ikorodu after this meeting, you saw a parcel of land. He said, bye. You don't need to understand it. Many things in our life will be dependent on instant obedience. But understanding of the God that is giving you that instruction is what makes your obedience very effective and don't get you in trouble. That understanding, you develop it over time. And it gives you that quiet assurance inside. You know, I've seen people, when someone say, God called me and then I have this problem, I said, now, do you understand the God that called you? Did God actually call you? Hello? I hope you got the point I'm getting across. Because this morning is a bit long distance journey. We'll get to different bus stops. The name of Jesus works. For many of you, on obedience. But for the person that is going to be an effective Christian, you must construct that on understanding. What's behind that name? What makes it work? Are you following what I'm saying? If somebody, now come, bro. Come. Now, if this brother is a person you don't know, and he says, Daddy says you should come, what will you ask him?
5: Daddy.
2: Eh?
5: Which daddy?
2: Which daddy? Pastor Diola, come. If Pastor Diola tell Daddy say you should come, you start running. Because you understand the daddy that he's talking about. They have just mentioned daddy. The two of them. But understanding makes a difference. I hope you follow what I'm saying. Because if you understand what makes the name of Jesus to work, it will affect the way you use it. So really, you can see now, the major work of Christian life is to settle down to understand God and understand the things that we're dealing with. Amen? So let's go back to Matthew chapter 16. There's a prayer that I want you to pray there, and then I will get gradually to the heart of this teaching. Verse 15, he saith unto them. Now they have told him, different people said, you are this, you are that, you are this and all that. But he needed them to have something more than that. He knew he was not one of the prophets. He knew he was not Elijah resurrected or reincarnated or whatever. And then he said on the board, whom say ye, you, that I am? Who do you say that I am? Now, you need to get to a place in your walk with God to see that God is walking with you, not to give you a miracle, but to give you an understanding. Sometimes in bringing you that place of understanding, it will include giving you a miracle. How many of you remember when they brought when Jesus rose from the dead and the rest of disciples had seen him and Thomas had not? And when they told Thomas, we have seen the Lord, he is alive, he said, no way. I saw him dead and I'm not going to believe unless and until I touch the nail prints in his hand, I see his sides, I won't believe. I will not eat. Made up his mind, will not. It was his choice. You see, understanding give you the key to open the gate of your soul. The gatekeeper of your soul is your will. I will do this. I will not do this. Nobody's going to force you. God won't force you. The devil can't force you. But understanding give you the key. Open the gate. He said, I will not believe. And when the master came, you see that story in John chapter 20. He came, he had come before. Are you hearing me? Now, I want you to understand something for those of you that are in the ministry and those of you that you will get into the ministry later. Everybody must get into ministry. The destiny of your salvation is ministry. Don't forget that. The destiny of your salvation is not church attendance. The destiny of your salvation is ministry. Your destiny of your salvation is not heaven. It's ministry. If you don't find the ministry, the place where God wants you to serve him, to invade darkness, you have not found the destiny of your salvation. So now, for those of you that you will get there, you must understand this. God goes out of his way to supply understanding. He had come when the other disciples were there. Thomas was not there. And he made a second trip for Thomas alone, majorly. It wasn't for the sake of the others now. Did you get what I'm saying? Huh? Because most of us now, we place more premium on miracles than on understanding. And you can see it in the lives of Christians. Even ministries, if he feels that there's something that God is doing for this person, if there's something that what no, it's just understanding. He came because Thomas cannot be effective until his understanding is okay. You see, walking on the earth is like walking on slippery ground. In fact, trying to relate with the supernatural realm without understanding is you are walking on very slippery ground. This mind, this our body can't interact with the supernatural realm. It will just slip, just slide. How many of you have done this pull a rope before? What do you call it? Tug of war. And then you tie the thing like that. You know what all of them are looking for? They look for something to hook their leg like this. And so they dig with their heel. And if they get a good grip, they pull. They are exerting the strength of the earth with their leg. Do you understand that? And so the other ones can't pull them. So imagine one team have a good grip on the earth. And the other team, the ground they are on is not only smooth, they have oil on it. It's just like that. Do you get what I'm saying? Yeah. If you are trying to relate with the supernatural with your senses, it's like you are sliding. With this mind, you are like sliding. And if he now calls you and says, I want to use you. This Thomas is a man that related with everything from eye. Except I see and I touch, I won't believe. How can somebody that we saw him dead. Now we know he prayed for the sick, for he prayed for the dead, he raised them. But this way he died. Now nobody prayed for him. Mommy mentioned that yesterday. How did he rise from the dead? Now, he had told them himself that he would rise. They have read it, but they didn't believe it. There are many things that you have read in the Bible that you don't have understanding. Because understanding is what makes it yours. The person that has understanding of the truth is one that possesses it. You can benefit from what somebody has. If somebody carry you in his car, it doesn't mean you have a car. But you can enjoy a car that your father has, but you don't have a car. Your father can know how to make money. You know how to enjoy the money. That does not mean you know how to make money. Christianity is bringing you to know how to do these things. It is sinners that are supposed to be enjoying the benefits. We are going after them. But God brings you to a place to give. He wants to give you understanding. Are you following what I'm saying? Do you have any house help at all? Anybody helping you at all? You have some staff that work.
6: Yes.
2: That pay salary to.
6: Yes.
2: You pay salary to your son, to Jibola?
6: No.
2: Ah. You are cheating him?
6: No, sir.
2: He said no. He's not paying salary to his son. But you are investing money in him.
6: Yes, sir.
2: Now, look at this man. He's spending money on his son, but he's not giving his salary. Because everything belongs to him in the future. So you are investing for that. If your son now comes to you and says, ah, Daddy, I want salary. But this your staff, you are giving salary. You don't love me. You say you don't understand. And many times, when we behave, God says we don't understand. So he goes out of his way to bring that understanding. To bring that understanding. Do you get what I'm saying?
6: Yes,
2: huh? Look, the day that God made me to know that, what do you want? Money or my provision? As I tell my people to answer that question. Are you hearing me? There are people that are in America that don't have access to what divine provision is giving people here. Because what they chase is money. Now, is God everywhere or somewhere?
7: Everywhere.
2: If you truly believe that statement, why do you want to go to Australia? Ask your neighbor, why are you planning to travel?
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Now it's time to go be a blessing. Look around. Where is a need you can meet? Go pray for that neighbor that's not feeling well. Go encourage that coworker that's struggling. Go help that friend accomplish their dream. As you're helping others, you may not be able to see it, but God is helping you. He's lining up the promotion, the breakthroughs, the healing. You can't sow a seed without reaping a harvest.

Well, God bless you. It's a joy to come into your homes. If you're ever in our area, please stop by. Be a part of one of our services. I promise you, we'll make you feel right at home. But I like to start with something funny. And I heard about this pastor and song leader that weren't getting along, and it started to spill over into the services. One Sunday, the pastor talked about the importance of being a giver. Afterwards, the song leader got up and led the song, "Jesus Paid It All." The next week, the pastor talked about not gossiping, watching your tongue. The song leader got up and led, "I love to tell the story." Another week, he talked about being willing to change. The song leader got up and led, "I shall not be moved." The pastor was so frustrated, he resigned. Told the congregation, "Jesus brought me here and Jesus has taken me away." The song leader then led, "What a friend we have in Jesus." Say it like you mean it. This is my Bible. I am what it says I am. I have what it says I have. I can do what it says I can do. Today, I will be taught the Word of God. I boldly confess, my mind is alert, my heart is receptive. I will never be the same. In Jesus' name, God bless you. I want to talk to you today about the secret to solving problems. We all face challenges and things we're believing will turn around. A child that's off course, a sickness we're dealing with, a dream that seems impossible. We've been praying, believing, but nothing is changing. But sometimes God won't allow you to solve your own problem. The secret is you have to help someone else solve their problem. You have to take the focus off yourself and be good to others in your time of need. As you sow that seed, that's what's going to bring the harvest that you're waiting for. But you'll be tempted to think, "I can't help them, Joel. I have my own problems. I need to spend my energy to try to fix my situation." But if you'll take your hands off of your problem and be good to someone else, God will put His hands on your problem and make things happen that you couldn't make happen. While you're working on their situation, God is working on your situation. A friend of mine struggled for many years with his teenage son. It was like they were on different wavelengths. He tried his best to be loving, kind, understanding. They just didn't get along. Invariably, it'd end up in an argument. Everything was so contentious. He had prayed about it, quoted scripture, asked God to help him, but nothing was getting better. He was the coach of the neighborhood baseball team. There was a young man on his team that came from a single parent family. He wasn't doing good in his schoolwork. When this father learned that, he took that young man under his wing. He started bringing him home from baseball practice with his son, and he would help him do his homework. He tutored him, mentored him, became a father figure in his life. And that young man looked up to him, admired him in a great way. About 6 months after this father started doing that, his relationship with his own son began to improve. They got closer, started doing things together. Today, they're the best of friends. You can't keep them apart. The secret to solving his problem wasn't in praying more, wasn't in working harder. It was in helping someone else solve their problem. The scripture says, when Job prayed for his friends, his healing quickly came. Don't you know how many times Job prayed for himself when he wasn't feeling well? "God, please restore health back into me. God, please free me from this pain." And that's good. That's releasing your faith. I'm simply saying, don't stop there, because there are times your breakthrough is connected to helping someone else.

0: get their breakthrough. Now, maybe you've been praying diligently, standing in faith so strong, but nothing is improving. Now it's time to go be a blessing. Look around. Where is a need you can meet? Go pray for that neighbor that's not feeling well. Go encourage that coworker that's struggling. Go help that friend accomplish their dream. As you're helping others, you may not be able to see it, but God is helping you. He's lining up the promotion, the breakthroughs, the healing. You can't sow a seed without reaping a harvest. When I was 10 years old, Lakewood was in an auditorium that held 1,000 people. The church was growing. We needed to expand the building. My father asked the congregation to be praying about what they could give toward it. There was a small Spanish-speaking church about 6 blocks down the road from Lakewood. They had started construction on a new building. It was an auditorium to hold 100 people. My father noticed that the construction had stopped. For several months, no one was working. He didn't know anyone there. He had never met the pastor. But one afternoon, leaving Lakewood, he pulled in and talked with some people. They told how they started construction but had complications. It was costing more than they thought. Now they had run out of funds and the building was just sitting there indefinitely. Well, my father was believing to raise the funds to expand Lakewood. We needed the finances, but he told the congregation instead of giving money for our building, he was going to take up an offering for their building. Lakewood gave the finances. It was enough to finish their auditorium. In the natural, it didn't make sense. We needed the finances. We had the problem. But my father understood this principle. When you help solve somebody else's problem, God will help solve your problem. Now, sometimes it's not going to make sense. Proverbs says, it is possible to give away and have more. It is also possible to hold on too tightly and lose everything. God's ways are not our ways. Everything in you will say, stay focused on getting out of my problem. Joel, I can't help others until this problem is solved. No, helping others is what's going to cause that problem to turn around. Giving your time, energy, resources, that's what's going to open the windows of heaven and cause your dream to come to pass. You would have thought giving away those funds would have kept Lakewood from expanding the building. It was just the opposite. The funds came in for the foundation. We paid it off. The funds came in for the steel, the lights, the chairs, the sound system. The building was built debt-free. No delays, no complications. And not just that building. Over the years, my father built building after building, expansion after expansion. He paid cash every time. He never lacked resources, never lacked the funds. I believe it all started when he helped that Spanish church. He had a need. He had a problem. He didn't just pray about it. He didn't just believe. He helped solve someone else's problem. When you make sacrifices to help other people's dream come to pass, God will make sure your dream comes to pass. Don't live only focused on yourself. My goals, my problems, my trouble at work. Get your mind off yourself and go be a blessing. Sow a seed. Doesn't have to be finances. You can sow encouragement. Go visit that loved one in the hospital. Cheer them up. Call that friend and speak life into their dreams. Take that elderly neighbor dinner each night. Make an extra plate for them. The scripture says, when it's in your power to do good, don't withhold it from others. That means when you know you can be a blessing, you have the resources to help that person in need, you can teach them the skills that you've learned, don't put it off. When you help solve their problem, you're not just being good to them, you are setting a miracle in motion for yourself. When you show favor, the scripture says, favor will come to you. And here's the beauty. When you help others, what you give is going to come back to you, but not in the same proportion, pressed down, shaken together, running over. My father helped that Spanish church that one time, but the blessing from that obedience is still coming. When you're in a difficult time, more than ever, you need to look for opportunities to do good. When your dream seems impossible, find someone and help their dream come to pass. It's good to pray, believe, work hard, but some things are not going to happen if you're only focused on yourself. As you bless others, God will bless you. As you show favor, favor will come to you. The last Sunday that we had services at our old location, I was driving down the road that final time, leaving the services, feeling so grateful for all that God had done. My mind was flooded with good memories and overwhelmed with where God was taking us. I looked up and saw a beautiful rainbow in the sky. It's as if God was smiling on us, saying, "This chapter is finished, but another great chapter is beginning." About that time, I passed that small Spanish church that my father and Lakewood had helped over 40 years earlier. Their little sign outside said, "Thank you, Lakewood, for giving us our building." My mind flashed back to that time when I was a little boy. I wondered, would I be going to the Compact Center if my father had not helped them in their time of need? Would I be seeing the favor, the growth, the influence? Daddy could have thought, "We got big problems. We need it more than they do. We have all these challenges." But he didn't withhold the good when he had the opportunity. Much of this comes down to trusting God. "Joel, I can't help somebody else. I got my own problems. I can't give away what I need for my dreams. I'm counting on that." When you give your time, your energy, your resources, your talent, you will never end up with less. That is a seed you're sowing that's going to keep coming back to you. I am reaping a harvest from seeds of obedience that my parents sowed 50 years ago. When you live a life of generosity, making sacrifices for others to come up higher, that's not only going to impact you for the good, it's going to impact your children, your grandchildren. Those seeds are going to keep on producing. 2 Kings 19, King Hezekiah was on the throne of Israel. He was one of David's descendants. The Assyrian army had surrounded the people of Judah and were about to attack. They were much bigger and stronger. Hezekiah didn't stand a chance. Isaiah the prophet told him, "The Assyrian army will not enter Jerusalem. They will not shoot their arrows over the city wall, but they will return home in defeat." That night, the angel of the Lord destroyed 185,000 of the enemy troops. The rest of them went back home, just like Isaiah prophesied. Hezekiah was so thrilled. I can imagine he wondered why God blessed him in such a way and why he showed him so much favor. Isaiah said in verse 34, "Hezekiah, God didn't do this because of anything you did. He protected you for the sake of his servant David." This was 305 years after David had died. Yet those seeds of obedience, seeds of being good to people, were still producing in their family line. Every time you help someone in need, it's not only going to help you, but you are storing up blessings for your children. Every time you help solve someone's problem, every time you make sacrifices to help them go further, you're sowing a seed not only for you to go further, but for those that come after you in your family line to go further. Like Hezekiah, they will see blessings, favor, protection, because you made decisions that honored God. In the scripture, Joseph had a big problem. As a teenager, God gave him a dream that he would be in leadership and do great things. But his brothers were jealous of him. They didn't like his big dream. They threw him into a pit. They were going to tell their father that he was eaten by a wild animal. They ended up selling him into slavery. Joseph worked for a man named Potiphar in Egypt. Even though Joseph had a big problem, even though his dreams were shattered, what did he do? Sit around in self-pity, blaming God? No, in the midst of that problem, he started helping Potiphar with his problem. He ran his whole household, organized all his staff, made sure the grounds were clean, the property secure, the supplies in place. Instead of just focusing on his problem, he was being good to someone else. At one point, Joseph was falsely accused and put in prison. Surely now he would be bitter, discouraged. But in the prison, two of his cellmates had a problem. They had a dream and didn't understand what it meant. Joseph didn't say, "Too bad for you. I'm depressed. I don't want to be here. I don't like you anyway." He said, "I can interpret dreams. Let me help you with your problem." He interpreted their dreams. One of the cellmates was released from prison. 2 years later, the Pharaoh, the leader of the country, had a dream that he didn't understand. The former cellmate said, "I know someone that can interpret dreams." Joseph came before the Pharaoh and told him how the dream had to do with the food supply and how there were years of famine coming and how important it was to store up grain and get everything prepared for the drought. Pharaoh looked at him and said, "Joseph, you're the right man for the job. Nobody could do it better than you." He made Joseph second in command of Egypt. What was Joseph doing for Pharaoh? Solving a problem. Strategically getting everything lined up, using his talent, his skill, his expertise to help the people that were holding him captive. He was so excellent that people from other nations came to study his operation. And I'm sure Joseph was grateful to be out of prison, to have this influential position, but he still missed his family. Deep down, he thought he would never see his father again, whom he loved so much. He'd already accepted that it was too late. But as he was helping Pharaoh with his problem, back home in Israel, his brothers were loading up their camels about to head to Egypt to look for food. They had heard the only place that had supplies was at the palace where Joseph was in charge. Notice what was happening. While Joseph was working on Pharaoh's problem, God was working on Joseph's problem. He couldn't see it at the time. Everything looked just the same. But what Joseph didn't know was the camels were coming. His brothers were on the way. I can imagine one evening there was a knock on the palace gates. The guards looked outside and saw this caravan of camels. They asked the people what they wanted. They said they were looking for food. One of the guards went to Joseph, said, "There's a group that just arrived. They want to purchase some grain." It was late in the day. Joseph was tired. He was about to say, "Tell them to leave. Don't bother us." But for some reason, he changed his mind and went out to meet them. He couldn't believe it. It was his brothers. You would think that Joseph would want to get revenge. The truth is, he was so grateful to see them, he was overwhelmed with emotion. They didn't recognize him. Eventually, he told them who he was, and they all wept together. He asked them if their father was still alive. They said that he was. All those years, Joseph spent working on other people's problems, doing the right thing, even when it wasn't fair. That whole time, God was watching. God sees your faithfulness. He sees you helping others when you need help. He sees you encouraging that friend when you need encouragement, praying for that neighbor that's not well when you're fighting an illness. May seem like nothing is happening, but God is working. What you can't see is the camels are being loaded up. What you thought would never happen is still on the way. Joseph's father and whole family came to Egypt to live with Joseph. His father thought that Joseph was dead. Joseph thought that his father had already passed. Now the two of them are embracing, weeping. It's a dream come true. Joseph's problem is finally solved. It didn't happen the way Joseph thought. He didn't go back home to Israel, but his family came to Egypt. They were able to enjoy all the blessings and honor that God had given Joseph. But none of this would have happened if Joseph would have lived ingrown. Not gonna help this man Potiphar. I've got my own problems. Not gonna help these prisoners. They've never done anything for me. Not gonna interpret the Pharaoh's dream. Use my expertise to run the food supply. They need to do something for me. But Joseph understood this principle. When you're working on someone else's problem, God is working on your problem. It may seem like you could never get well, never break the addiction, never accomplish your dream. It's been too long. But if you'll do like Joseph and just keep being good to people, keep helping solve their problems, keep helping their dreams come to pass, what you can't see is the camels are coming. What God started, He's going to finish. It's going to surprise you. There's going to be a knock at the door. You didn't see it coming. Like when Joseph's brothers showed up unexpectedly, healing is going to come to you unexpectedly. Freedom from addictions unexpectedly. Suddenly, the right person finds you. Suddenly, that door of opportunity opens. You thought it was too late, but the whole time you were helping others, the camels were en route. God has not forgotten about you. Those seeds you've sown have not gone unnoticed. Those times you've come to church, served in the kids' ministry while you had problems at home. Those times you've sung in the choir, ushered, prayed for others when you were fighting an illness. You could have stayed home. God, when you do something for me, then I'll be my best. But you just kept being your best, kept making sacrifices to help others, giving away what you really needed for your dreams. Get ready for some surprises. Get ready for God to show out in your life. Get ready for something that you haven't seen. It's going to be unusual, uncommon, and it's going to thrust you into your destiny. When I worked for my father here, those 17 years doing the television production, my goal was to make my father look the best that I could. When I started, I didn't have a lot of experience. So I found the best lighting consultants, the best camera people. The first year we hired an older gentleman that used to produce the Today Show. I was with him every minute. He trained me how to put the program together. I would spend hours trying to improve the lighting and making sure the platform looked the best that it possibly could. At one point, we were going to remodel the platform area. We had some top designers come in to help us. We were going to make a new podium as well. So I had them mock up a temporary podium just so we could check the size and see how it fit my father. I had him come down and he stood behind it and we looked at it on camera and made several adjustments. I wanted it to fit him just right. I wanted the stage area to be as perfect as can be. When we finished the remodel, it looked so beautiful on camera. I was so proud, it made my father shine. A year later, my father went to be with the Lord. I never dreamed one day I would be standing behind that podium. One day I would be the one on that beautiful platform. I thought I was building it for my father. Really, I was building it for me. When you're helping other people, you think you're doing them a favor. Really, you're doing yourself a favor. As you help someone else shine, God is going to make sure that you shine. As you help others come up higher, God will cause you to come up higher. That's a seed you're sowing for where you're going. My friends Rob and Laura Koch pastor a great church in Austin, Texas. Years ago, their 16-year-old son was killed in an automobile accident. It wasn't easy, but they didn't get bitter. They didn't give up on life. They kept moving forward. Eventually, they started a charity in his name called the Caleb Foundation. They built hospitals, schools, orphanages, done great work all over the world. At one of their orphanages in Haiti called Caleb's House, some young men grew up there and were about to graduate from high school. They were going to bring a few of them to Austin to be interns at their church. One of those young men that came noticed Rob and Laura's daughter. They started dating, ended up falling in love. A few years ago, their daughter married the young man that grew up in the orphanage that they started in Haiti, all birthed out of the loss of their son. But what if Rob and Laura wouldn't have reached out to help others in their time of need? They could have been bitter. We're not going to help somebody. We lost our son. We're in pain. Somebody needs to help us. Instead, their attitude was, yes, we're hurting, but God, we know when we help others, you will help us. We know when we work on their problems, you'll work on our problems. They started sowing all these seeds, taking care of orphans, giving an education to the less fortunate, being good to people without expecting anything in return. When they built that orphanage in Haiti, they never dreamed their son-in-law would grow up there. They never dreamed he would marry their daughter and become a part of their family. When you're helping others, you think you're just doing good for them, but you don't know what God is up to. You can't be good to others without God being good back to you. You don't know the favor and blessings that are connected to you helping others rise higher. And I wonder how much we miss by living ingrown. We only focus on what we lost and how we've been hurt. And God, I've got this big problem. You've got to help me. Go be a blessing. Your miracle is waiting for you as you help others. Sometimes the reason you can't solve your problem is because what you need is found in solving someone else's problem. As you help them succeed, like with Rob and Laura, your son-in-law will show up. Things will happen that you weren't expecting. And I know many of you have been doing this, going out of your way to be good to others, making sacrifices to help solve their problems. Get ready, the camels are coming. What you've been praying about is already en route. I believe and declare those seeds you've been sowing are about to come back to you, pressed down, shaken together, running over. It's going to be more than you can imagine. Promotion, breakthroughs, healing, the right people, the fullness of your destiny in Jesus' name. And if you receive it, can you say amen today? I'd like to give you an opportunity to make Jesus the Lord of your life. Would you pray with me? Just say, Lord Jesus, I repent of my sins. Come into my heart. I make you my Lord and Savior. If you prayed that simple prayer, we believe you got born again. Get in a good Bible-based church and keep God first place. Thanks for watching this message. I hope you enjoyed it. We upload new videos every week to keep you inspired and encouraged. So don't forget to hit the like button and make sure you subscribe to our channel.
1: Let us know in the comments below how this message has encouraged you. We would love to hear from you. We're praying for you and your family. We'll see you next time.

0: We welcome you to Living by the Answer, sponsored by the Dream Center of the Life Voices International Churches. Come and enjoy the teaching ministry of one of God's choicest servants, Reverend Olushola Ayodele Areogu. We believe God with you that God's dreams for your life will certainly come to pass as you hear God's word and apply the truths in Jesus' name. Stay tuned and get blessed.
1: Praise the Lord. Welcome to another exciting time in God's presence and the word of God. I'm sure you have been waiting for me. I believe God with you today that God's dreams for your lives will certainly come to pass as you hear the word of God and apply the principles to your lives in Jesus' name. Father, bless your word today and cause your kingdom to increase tremendously by it in Jesus' name. Amen.
2: Because the ministry of the oppressor command the ministry of the deliverer. Every deliverance ministry ends up in Jesus. Every oppressing ministry ends up in Satan. Whether political oppression, emotional oppression, family abuse, it ends up in Satan. And for every oppression, there is a ministry of deliverance. May God anoint you with one. Some of us will carry the anointing to speak to demons. Some of you will carry the healing balm of Gilead to administer healing to souls that have been damaged. People that words have been spoken to wound them, and you will bring words that are healing words to restore them, to heal. There are many women today that the words that the husband speak, the husband carry dagger in his mouth and stab her. Some woman is the woman that carry dagger in her mouth. And say, you're a man like yourself. Who are you? We are talking of men, Sherubon and Soromban. And things like that. And when wounds. And some of you will carry that healing. It's still the ministry of Jesus. Are you following what I'm saying? But you must see the other side of it. You see that baby in the hands of a woman, God Almighty, in human flesh. Are you hearing me? I want you to know something today, that there is nothing born of man or arranged by the devil that can terminate your destiny if you yield yourself to God. Who was defending the baby at the back of Mary? Which policeman? When they gave birth to the baby in a, what do you call the place? Animal manger. With disease. Any disease could have caught the baby. Why should you be afraid that your baby will be sick? I may get to this. When he got on the cross, because he was fighting, the Bible says, if they had known, he said, we speak the wisdom of God in the mystery, which none of the princes of this world knew, for if they had known, they would not have crucified the Lord. That was the joker. That was the mystery, that he will come. He will step in. And the devil, crazy and stupid, let me get rid of him, that will trap him with the weapon that he stole from Adam. Death. He will kill life. For the first time, the devil will have a man that he killed who did not qualify to die. Because everybody that died qualified to die, they were sinners. This one was not a sinner, it was made sin. The original Abiku, if there's anything like that, was born to die for a reason. He was going towards it. So when he said on the cross, it is finished, he wasn't saying, it is finished with me. The plan is consummated now. Because the cross is just the television screen. Behind the cross now, between the cross and the resurrection, that's where the battle for the human race now was fought. You remember when the Bible says in the book of 1 Peter or 2 Peter, he said he went to the spirits in prison and he preached the gospel to them. Are you following? Everybody that died, righteous dead from Abraham, from the Old Testament, they were staying in a place that is called Hades. Alright? In the bosom of Abraham. Between hell and that place, there's a gulf. You remember the rich man and Lazarus? He saw Lazarus in the bosom of Abraham and saw this man in hell. He said, well, come and take water and just drop a drop. He said, there's too gap. There's too wide a gap between the two of us here. And when Jesus died, all the 3 days and three nights, he was doing something. His body is what you saw, but the spirit was doing something. Are you following me? On the cross here, Leviticus 16 said, this is the scapegoat. The priest will lay hands on the scapegoat and confess upon the scapegoat all the sins of Israel for that year. And then they put the scapegoat in the hand of an able young man, and they would lead the goat into the jungle and let the goat go, disappear. So their sins have been carried away for 1 year. They will do it again and again. But this man, with one sacrifice forever, took away the sins of humanity, wiped it off, carried it off. And then the blood, the animal that must be slaughtered, the blood is slain, and then the high priest will carry the blood into the Holy of Holies. The Holy of Holies has no light. The outer court, then the outer court, the inner court, then the Holy of Holies. The only light there is the light of the glory of God. And they will sprinkle the blood on the mercy seat to atone for the sin of Israel. But this is the high priest that is doing that spiritually. You see all this in Hebrews chapter 8, chapter 9, chapter 10. All right? Oh, those are powerful chapters. And when he came, after fulfilling the role of the Redeemer, he had gone to hell, paid the price, the sin of man laid upon him on the cross. My Father, why hast thou forsaken me? The son could not bear to look on his creator. The son went black. When the blood of Jesus, the blood of the creator, touched the ground, the earth was convulsing, can't take the blood of his maker. And the Bible said there was an earthquake. And the graves of righteous dead from the Old Testament opened up. Some of them went to greet their family members. You can now see the eyes of prophecy that Joseph saw. He said, don't bury my bones in Egypt. Carry my bones with you. I have seen a future that there will be a day that we will rise, and I won't be in Egypt that time. Are you listening to me? Now, there are many things to say there, but and when the high priest carries the blood, he alone must go into the Holy of Holies. Nobody must touch him. Nobody must meet him. That is why you saw the bells on the edges of the high priest's garment. One bell, one fruit, one bell, one fruit. The gifts of the Spirit, the bell. The fruit of the Spirit, the fruit. Because you need the fruit to balance the gift. Otherwise, the noise of the gift will kill you yourself. But thank God. And then they tie a rope around that man's skirt. If he made a mistake inside, he would die inside. And nobody can enter, so they will pull him out. But he carries the blood alone. And that was what he was going to do when he came out on that Sunday morning. On his way to heaven, to the throne room in heaven, with the blood, his blood. Are you following me? That blood is establishing the new covenant, but it's also going to cleanse the mercy seat in heaven. That's how powerful the life and the plan of God for man is, that his sin affected the throne room in heaven. And you see, up till that time, the devil's thinking is that if I get this man to sin, God will sit as a judge over him. And God said, make a mercy seat. I will speak to you from above the mercy seat. And when Jesus was going, he said, the Father has committed all judgment to the Son. The Father is not going to judge anybody again. When Jesus took his blood to the mercy seat and cleansed the mercy seat, forever the Father is sitting on the mercy seat waiting for anybody that wants to come. Jesus is the one that will judge the human race, not the Father. He has always wanted a family. Say, come unto me. Come unto me. Are you listening to me? And so when Mary saw him that early morning and said, Rabboni, he said, touch me not. For I have not yet ascended to my Father and your Father, to my God and your God. Go and tell my brethren. At that time now, he's not the firstborn. He's not the only begotten, but the first begotten. He's not ashamed to call them brethren. Are you listening to me? If there's a firstborn, there's a secondborn, there's a thirdborn, I don't know my number, but I have a secondary school number. How many of you have a secondary school number? Even though you have graduated for 30 years, you still have your school number. I have my salvation number. I don't know about you. I am one of them. I don't know about you. I have a number. I am one of them. I am one of them. I am one of them. I have a salvation number. So that was what he was saying. Listen, I have not yet ascended. Are you hearing me? This is the third bus stop. The high priest now is taking his blood to the throne room. Are you listening to me? To sprinkle and cleanse the mercy seat. And when he finished, Bible says, having satisfied the claims of justice. Someone said, did he pay the price of the devil? No, the devil is a criminal. He satisfied the claim of divine justice against man. Say, my heart is satisfied. On the cross, when the Son of God carried the sin of the whole world on the cross, the anger of God, the stroke of the potency of the anger of God against sin, all the anger of God came like a flash of lightning and struck him on the cross and emptied God's anger and took it on himself. So God is not angry at you anymore. He took it on himself. Are you listening to me?
3: Yes,
2: any sinner can come, no matter what you have done. He took the stroke for you. But if you don't accept it, that's the sin that sends you to hell, not accepting Jesus now. Because Jesus paid the price on the cross. But we've come to the resurrection now. Are you listening to me? Between the cross and the resurrection, that was the time that he went to hell. And all the demons in hell, no demon was on the earth oppressing people. They held him down. Say, it was impossible for his soul to be left in corruption. And on the third day, when the claims of justice against man was satisfied, the Holy Spirit visited hell and shook the place like leaf and entered the Son of God. He rose and told the devil, the keys of death and hell, he took it from him. So the devil does not control death anymore. He took it from him. If you want to die, it's in your mouth now. Sickness can be used to kill you. You determine how you are going to go. Paul knew as much, and he said, I don't know which one to choose, to stay or to go. It's in my choice. I don't know about you. I've decided to stay. I still got something to do here. It's your power. He gave it to us. He gave that right to us. Are you following what I'm saying? And collected the keys of death and hell. All the demons saw it. They knew it. Wherefore God has so highly exalted him and given him the name that is above every other name, that at the name of Jesus every knee should bow, of things in heaven, things on the earth, and things under the earth. They were all there. Principalities and powers, thrones, dominions. Name the idol, they were there. Name the God, they were there. They saw him. Collect the key. And God gave him the name that's above every other name. Are you listening to me? Now listen to me. The name of Jesus that we are using today is higher in power than the one that the apostles used, because he had not died at that time that he commissioned them to go in his name. But listen to this now. When he rose from the dead and he cleansed the throne room in heaven, the Father said in Psalm 110, the Lord said unto my Lord, sit thou at my right hand until I make thy enemies thy footstool. Psalm 133. How good and how pleasant it is for brethren to dwell together in unity. It is like the precious oil that flowed down the head of Aaron, down his beard and the skirts of his garment. Are you following me? He said, he saw them in John 7. They were going to the temple on the day of Pentecost. Empty religious dogma. And he cried, say, if any man is athirst, let him come to me, and I'll give him rivers. Out of his belly shall flow rivers of living waters. And said, this he spoke of the Holy Ghost, which they that believe in him should receive. But at that time, Jesus was not yet glorified. But here, when he rose and went to heaven and sat down at his right hand, glorification. And he poured the oil upon him. That Holy Ghost that came upon him flowed through the portals of heaven, moved, and appeared in the upper room for the first time. A sound like a rushing mighty wind came from heaven and lighted upon them like tongues of fire, and they began to speak. So you see, the Holy Ghost that we receive is a share in his glorification. Why should we stay here? We must pass through this place. For the cross is what crucifies our flesh that used to side with the devil. So the devil can't take our flesh and pollute our destiny. Are you listening to me?
3: Yes,
2: but the Bible says we have been raised together with him and made to sit together with him in heavenly places. Heavenly places is not one. I did a teaching at Abuja Church. How many places did we see? Seven heavenly places in Christ Jesus. It didn't say in heaven, in heavenly places in Christ Jesus. There's a place of maturity. There's a place of faith that you get, and every place that you get to, things change. Are you listening to me? Just like in your human growth, there are places that you go to that your resources change, your understanding change, your experiences change. In Christ Jesus, there are places in Christ. It is in Christ. Oh. So when you say in the name of Jesus, tell me the devil that we say, I won't bow. They were all there that day. That day they were all there. That day they were all there. That day they were all there. Are you listening to me? The devil does not want you to have an understanding. He just wants you to say he rose from the dead. But between the cross and the resurrection, what did he do? Do you know there were over 100 prophecies that were fulfilled that week? I brought part of my message I wanted to preach to you, so give you the scriptures. Maybe they'll post it on your church page. The scriptures, the prophecies that are fulfilled from the time that they arrested Jesus in the Garden of Gethsemane to the time that he sat by the right hand of the Father. Prophecies upon prophecies upon prophecies upon prophecies. If anybody tell you that the Bible is like any other religious book, he doesn't know what he's saying. You can pity their lack of understanding, but you should not walk in that kind of lack of understanding. When you take the Bible in your hand, we are talking of a living book. Are you hearing me? And don't let somebody tell you that there's another book apart from the Bible that they are reading. Did you hear what I'm saying?
3: Yes,
2: don't let anybody tell you and say, men wrote this Bible. Bible says this man that wrote the Bible, the Holy Ghost so took them over that they cannot inject their thoughts into what they wrote. Everything that God needs to be captured for your successful journey as a human being, as a child of God, is captured in this Bible. You don't need any other one. If you find anything in this Bible, don't stop until you experience it. Did you hear me? It has been bought and paid for. All the experiences, all the treasures of heaven. In my name they shall lay hands on the sick. What he was saying there, he was looking ahead to the time that he will come out of the grave. Are you listening to me? And when he came out of the grave, the Bible said he came with a body that is changed. The resurrection brings changes. He said, touch me. A ghost does not have this kind of body, flesh and bone, not flesh and blood. The blood has been drained. That body can pass through walls. Are you hearing me? Now, this is where you must understand the limit on our glorification, sharing that glorification with him, is our flesh. This, our own body, still has blood. His body does not have blood anymore. The life of his body is the Holy Spirit power. The power of the Spirit. The only thing we have is that the Spirit of him that raised Jesus from the dead quickens our mortal body. Our body is still mortal, dieable. But how long he lives, how well he lives, Your understanding will help you on that one. Are you listening to me? Your understanding will help you on that one. But we don't have the body that can pass through walls. But sometimes men have met God. You remember Philip? That the Spirit took him and he found himself in another place. Oh, may the Holy Ghost take somebody. Oh, occasionally. And listen to me, the easiest one is say, when their bodies are tired, sometimes it just comes to your spirit and say, let's go. Let's have a stroll to heaven. Just show you things. Show you things. Some of you will have dreams that you wake up, you won't remember. What you saw was too sacred and too secret for the mind of man to recollect. It's just your spirit that is rocking and just bouncing the power of that experience. Your mind, if your mind knows it, your mouth will say things that will put you in trouble. Paul had that. He said, I went to heaven. I remember a man. Whether in the flesh or in the body, I don't know. But he was taken to the third heaven. So we knew there are three heavens. And he had words that are unspeakable. Unspeakable for a human being to repeat. Ah, God.

0: You know, God wants to take people on a journey. Are you listening to me? No wonder the Bible says, in this flesh now, in this flesh, there's a scripture that says, some have tasted the powers of the age to come. Are you helping me to find that scripture? Huh? Ah. Hebrews 6. Look at it.
1: For it is possible for those who were once enlightened and have tasted of the heavenly gift and were made partakers of the Holy Ghost and have tasted the good word of God.
0: Go back to verse 5.
1: Verse 4. For it is impossible for those who were once enlightened.
0: Look at that.
1: And have tasted
0: that salvation. Enlightened. Next point.
1: And have tasted of the heavenly gift.
0: Tasted of the heavenly gift. That is part of your salvation. The Holy Spirit.
1: And were made partakers of the Holy Ghost.
0: See all the package that came with salvation. Huh? Enlightenment. A sinner just sees light. Wow. Jesus is the gift of God. And then embrace the gift. And made partakers of the Holy Ghost. How many of you have crossed the three? Let me see your hand up. Look at that. Enlightened, tasted the heavenly gift, made partakers of the Holy Ghost, verse 5.
1: And have tasted the good,
0: the heavenly gift, made partakers of the Holy Ghost, verse 5.
1: And have tasted the good word of God.
0: That is the problem of the church.

0: have tasted the good word of God and the powers. Oh, give me that verse 5 in some other translations. You will see what I'm talking about. Hello? Anybody here want something beyond this world? Let me see your hand up. You know, on this kind of occasion, how many times in the past we found ourselves in this kind of meeting years ago, when those men of God were dishing out the truth of the word of God and were sitting there. You know, T.L. Osborne said it was in the meeting when Oswald J. Smith was speaking, and he said that white-haired man, statesman of the gospel, was laying the course of world evangelism, world missions. And he said some people were making notes, writing down, wondering at this grasp of statistics and not. He said, but it was lighting fire in the bosom of a young man. That fire made T.L. Osborne the father of mass crusades.
1: 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Venue is the Dream Center of the Life Voices International Church Headquarters, Dream Center Bus Stop, along Osun State Secretariat, Abere, shortly before the November 27 interchange, Oshogbo, Osun State, Nigeria. Ministering in the power of the Holy Ghost are Reverend Olushola Areogun, the General Overseer, and Reverend Oyenike Areogun, the Senior Pastor of the Dream Center of the Life Voices International Church, Reverend Dr. Lekan Babatunde, the President of Jesus is King Ministries, Ibadan, Reverend Dr. John Idowu, the General Overseer of the Name of Jesus Ministries, Adoekiti, Reverend Dr. Francis Olonode, President, Jesus is Lord Foundation, Modakeke Ife, Reverend Akinlolu Raphael, President, World Harvest Global Ministries, Ibadan, and Pastor Tunde Jayebo, Senior Pastor of Cherish Family International Churches, Ibadan. 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

0: We welcome you to Living by the Answer, sponsored by the Dream Center of the Life Voices International Churches. Come and enjoy the teaching ministry of one of God's choicest servants, Reverend Olushola Ajodele Areogu. We believe God with you that God's dreams for your life will certainly come to pass as you hear God's word and apply the truths in Jesus' name. Stay tuned and get blessed.
1: Praise the Lord. Welcome to another exciting time in God's presence and the word of God. I'm sure you have been waiting for me. I believe God with you today that God's dreams for your lives will certainly come to pass as you hear the word of God and apply the principles to your lives in Jesus' name. Father, bless your word today and cause your kingdom to increase tremendously by it in Jesus' name. Amen.
2: Now, I said that to let you understand that insurance is when there is trouble. Assurance is that there won't be trouble. Do you understand that? I assure you. But if this happened, this is insurance to cover you. And you know, Christianity gives you both assurance and insurance. I hope you understand that. If you are acting on the word of God, standing on the word of God, you build your relationship with God, you enjoy assurance. You can walk with that confidence. Okay? But then, there's a place that you need insurance to cover. Praise God. Amen. So don't forget assurance and insurance. Amen. And I said to you yesterday that I was going to go to the dark room behind the resurrection. Okay? But there are some few things that God wants me to take you into. I'm reading from Matthew chapter 16 this morning. And there are some prayers that you are going to pray again today. We started with some. When God said you will have double for your trouble, that is divine insurance. How many of you want double for your trouble? Let me see your hand up. Raise your hand. Double for your trouble. You know it's in the scripture. Raise up your hand. It means you will have trouble. Now see you see what's happening now. Okay, how many of you want double for your trouble? You still do?
3: Yes.
2: Huh? You still do?
3: Yes.
2: It means you will have trouble. Huh? No. This is what I'm dealing with. You see, Christianity actually does not baptize you with fear. It frees you from fear. Do you understand that? There is a trouble that you go to look for. There's no cover for that one. He said, thou shalt not tempt the Lord thy God. But there's a trouble that looks for you, whether you are looking for it or not. So he said, you will have double for your trouble. So when I say you will have trouble, because you can't have that insurance if you don't have the trouble. Huh? So anybody, if someone makes trouble for you, it means double is coming your way. Oh, you didn't hear what I said. So instead of saying that it's for the past trouble, that means the one that is coming, you have canceled your double. Now, do you see the difference that is happening now? You are releasing faith for positive trouble. That means, what is positive trouble? The one that somebody just decided to make trouble for you. Are you following what I'm saying? Huh? Yeah. I mean, when we first came here, there were some people that made trouble for us in this area. And just always make trouble for us and all that. And when God started giving us properties, it was their property that we got first. That's double for your trouble. I hope you are following what I'm saying. We are not looking for it, but there are troubles that will look for you. Can you imagine you are preaching the bus and somebody slap you for preaching? You should claim double for that trouble. But it's a different one when you now go to slap somebody. Huh? Somebody said, Jesus said, if somebody slap you on the right cheek, turn the left one. And then he slap you on that one. I said, God didn't say what will happen next. Now that is extrapolating scriptures. Do you understand what I'm saying? Praise God. All right, let's go back to Matthew chapter 16. Did you get the message there? So you have double for all your trouble. Any trouble that comes because you are trying to obey God, God gives you an insurance cover of double. And you know, we don't really take advantage of any of those things. We don't calculate our losses. If you have an insurance cover, you know it means calculation. If you see the insurance, the one that they made for me, and I read things that people make, once it's legal, I read the underline. And I saw in one of the things that if there's any accident, in case of any accident, don't accept any fault, first of all. Have you read that passage? How many of you, most of you don't read your insurance paper. That first of all, call, they know how to present your case. Now, whether you are the one that is wrong or whatever, don't accept any blame. So I say, hey, sound another place. Are you for what I'm saying? And but if there's any trouble, the ones that gave the insurance say, hand it over to us. That's what they are saying. Are you hearing what I'm saying? So if there's any trouble, the God that gave you insurance says, bring it to me. I hope you got that. Praise God. And you are guaranteed double for your trouble. There are some scriptures that not every Christian can claim it. How many of you still want double for your trouble? Let me see your hand up. You know all the troubles that you have had in the past, the double is still waiting. So, but now Pentecostal people have this problem that we are trying to avoid things. We're trying to run away. And it's a wrong presentation of the gospel that brought us there. And that's why sometimes when you listen to ministers of the gospel, you wonder whether God has a partial plan for them, different from your own. He doesn't. It's just understanding that is different. Is that okay? If you practice what I've given you this morning, it will help you to balance understanding and obedience. Obedience can wait, but obedience is required when you have instruction, when you have direction. Is that okay? Until that, acquire understanding. Understanding takes time. Did you get that? Understanding does what? Takes time. If I say today, everybody that wants to be free of sickness, get up and start running. What does that call for? Does it call for understanding? Huh? That's when you say, I can't do that if I don't understand. Then you won't get the blessing that is attached to that. But me, that I'm saying that, I must have an understanding that is making me say that. Is that okay? Miracles don't bring any reward to you, apart from that you got a miracle. But understanding brings a lot of reward to you. The same way a mechanic collects money from your hand, when your car that you don't understand has a fault, that he understands. Did you get what I'm saying? You just learn how to drive. You don't understand the car. I met an engineer before. That man studied in Germany. And he brought the Mercedes-Benz. That time, Mercedes-Benz was just fresh in Nigeria. To Nigeria. And he not only drives the car, he services his car himself. He knows the parts and everything. And just gets under it. Do this, and everything. We thought he was a stingy man. But he learned understanding of the car and how to drive the car. You are not likely to find a mechanic that can drive. If you find a mechanic that can drive, you should not give him your car to service. It's like you find a doctor that doesn't understand medicine, but he has a PhD. You know there are some fields that he can't give honorary doctorate. Medicine is one of them. There's no amount of laying on of hands that I do that the university will call me that want to give you honorary doctor of medicine. Do you understand what I'm saying? You have to understand something before they can say you're a medical doctor. So if you now say this doctor, they say you are doctor, whatever, he's not honorary doctor. Honorary doctor of surgery. That means he has the license to kill people. Are you following what I'm saying? Praise God. So understanding brings blessings to you. That is why you find a lot. Have you ever noticed that Christians that have testimonies of miracles a lot usually are not very successful? They are not very prosperous. How many of you have noticed that? Some of you are understanding what I'm saying a little now, by and by. Huh? Hello? And that's why some people attack pastors. He says it's only pastors that your activity is blessing. No. It's as good as saying that it's your mechanic that is prospering with your car. Or your doctor that is prospering from your sickness. If you understand your body, you know you will reduce your trip to the hospital.
4: Yes, sir. Yes, sir.
2: And that understanding takes time. How many of you understand what I'm saying? It does what? It takes time. Obedience doesn't wait. But it gives you an instant blessing. So you must balance the two. When there is no instruction, when there's no direction, if God were to tell you and say, Toba, as you are driving into Ikorodu after this meeting, you saw a parcel of land. He said, bye. You don't need to understand it. Many things in our life will be dependent on instant obedience. But understanding of the God that is giving you that instruction is what makes your obedience very effective and don't get you in trouble. That understanding, you develop it over time. And it gives you that quiet assurance inside. You know, I've seen people, when somebody say, God called me, and then I have this problem, I said, now, do you understand the God that called you? Did God actually call you? Hello? I hope you got the point I'm getting across. Because this morning is a bit long distance journey. We'll get to different bus stops. The name of Jesus works. For many of you, on obedience. But for the person that is going to be an effective Christian, you must construct that on understanding. What's behind that name? What makes it work? Are you following what I'm saying? If somebody, now come, bro. Come. Now, if this brother is a person you don't know, and he says, Daddy says you should come, what will you ask him?
5: Daddy.
2: Huh?
5: Which daddy?
2: Which daddy? Pastor Diola, come. If Pastor Diola tell Daddy say you should come, you start running. Because you understand the daddy that he's talking about. They have just mentioned daddy. The two of them. But understanding makes a difference. I hope you follow what I'm saying. Because if you understand what makes the name of Jesus to work, it will affect the way you use it. So really, you can see now, the major work of Christian life is to settle down to understand God and understand the things that we're dealing with. Amen? So let's go back to Matthew chapter 16. There's a prayer that I want you to pray there, and then I will get gradually to the heart of this teaching. Verse 15, he saith unto them. Now they have told him, different people said, you are this, you are that, you are this and all that. But he needed them to have something more than that. He knew he was not one of the prophets. He knew he was not Elijah resurrected or reincarnated or whatever. And then he said on the board, whom say ye, you, that I am? Who do you say that I am? Now, you need to get to a place in your walk with God to see that God is walking with you, not to give you a miracle, but to give you an understanding. Sometimes in bringing you that place of understanding, it will include giving you a miracle. How many of you remember when they brought When Jesus rose from the dead and the rest of the disciples had seen him and Thomas had not? And when they told Thomas, we have seen the Lord, he is alive, he said, no way. I saw him dead and I'm not going to believe unless and until I touch the nail prints in his hand, I see his sight, I won't believe. I will not eat. Made up his mind, he will not. It was his choice. You see, understanding give you the key to open the gate of your soul. The gatekeeper of your soul is your will. I will do this. I will not do this. Nobody's going to force you. God won't force you. Devil can't force you. But understanding give you the key. Open the gate. He said, I will not believe. And when the master came, you see that story in John chapter 20. He came, he had come before. Are you hearing me? Now, I want you to understand something for those of you that are in the ministry and those of you that you will get into the ministry later. Everybody must get into ministry. The destiny of your salvation is ministry. Don't forget that. The destiny of your salvation is not church attendance. The destiny of your salvation is ministry. The destiny of your salvation is not heaven. It's ministry. If you don't find the ministry, the place where God wants you to serve him, to invade darkness, you have not found the destiny of your salvation. So now, for those of you that you will get there, you must understand this. God goes out of his way to supply understanding. He had come when the other disciples were there. Thomas was not there. And he made a second trip for Thomas alone, majorly. It wasn't for the sake of the others now. Did you get what I'm saying? Huh? Because most of us now, we place more premium on miracles than on understanding. And you can see it in the lives of Christians. Even ministries, if feels that there's something that God is doing for this person, there's something that what none is just understanding. He came because Thomas cannot be effective until his understanding is okay. You see, walking on the earth is like walking on slippery ground. In fact, trying to relate with the supernatural realm without understanding is you are walking on very slippery ground. This mind, this our body can't interact with the supernatural realm. It will just slip, just slide. How many of you have done this pulley rope before? What do you call it? Tug of war. And then you tie the thing like that. You know what all of them are looking for? They look for something to hook their leg like this. And so they dig with their heel. And if they get a good grip, they pull. They are exerting the strength of the earth with their leg. Do you understand that? And so the other ones can't pull them. So imagine one team have a good grip on the earth. And the other team, the ground they are on is not only smooth, they have oil on it. It's just like that. Do you get what I'm saying? Yeah. If you are trying to relate with the supernatural with your senses, it's like you are sliding. With this mind, you are like sliding. And if he now calls you and says, I want to use you. This Thomas is a man that related with everything from I, except I see and I touch, I won't believe. How can somebody that we saw him dead? Now we know he prayed for the sick, he prayed for the dead, he raised them, but this way he died. Now nobody prayed for him. Mommy mentioned that yesterday. How did he rise from the dead? Now, he had told them himself that he would rise. They have read it, but they didn't believe it. There are many things that you have read in the Bible that you don't have understanding. Because understanding is what makes it yours. The person that has understanding of the truth is one that possesses it. You can benefit from what somebody has. If somebody carry you in his car, it doesn't mean you have a car. But you can enjoy a car that your father has, but you don't have a car. Your father can know how to make money, you know how to enjoy the money. That does not mean you know how to make money. Christianity is bringing you to know how to do these things. It is sinners that are supposed to be enjoying the benefits. We are going after them. But God brings you to a place to give. He wants to give you understanding. Are you following what I'm saying? Do you have any house help at all? Anybody helping you at all? You have some staff that work.
6: Yes.
2: That pay salary to.
6: Yes.
2: You pay salary to your son, to Jibola?
6: No.
2: Ah. You are cheating him?
6: No, sir.
2: He said no. He's not paying salary to his son. But you are investing money in him.
6: Yes, sir.
2: Now look at this man. He's spending money on his son, but he's not giving his salary. Because everything belongs to him in the future. So you are investing for that. If your son now comes to you and says, ah, Daddy, I want salary. But this your staff, you are giving salary. You don't love me. You say you don't understand. And many times, when we behave, God says we don't understand. So he goes out of his way to bring that understanding. To bring that understanding. Do you get what I'm saying?
6: Yes,
2: huh? Look, the day that God made me to know that, what do you want? Money or my provision? As I tell my people to answer that question. Are you hearing me? There are people that are in America that don't have access to what divine provision is giving people here. Because what they chase is money. Now, is God everywhere or somewhere?
7: Everywhere.
2: If you truly believe that statement, why do you want to go to Australia? Ask your neighbor, why are you planning to travel?
0: 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Osun State, Nigeria, ministering in the power of the Holy Ghost are Reverend Olushola Areogun, the General Overseer, and Reverend Oyenike Areogun, the Senior Pastor of the Dream Center of the Life 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

0: We welcome you to Living by the Answer, sponsored by the Dream Center of the Life Voices International Churches. Come and enjoy the teaching ministry of one of God's choicest servants, Reverend Olushola Ajodele Areogun. We believe God with you that God's dreams for your life will certainly come to pass as you hear God's word and apply the truths in Jesus' name. Stay tuned and get blessed.
1: Praise the Lord. Welcome to another exciting time in God's presence and the word of God. I'm sure you have been waiting for me. I believe God with you today that God's dreams for your lives will certainly come to pass as you hear the word of God and apply the principles to your lives in Jesus' name. Father, bless your word today and cause your kingdom to increase tremendously by it in Jesus' name. Amen.
2: Because the ministry of the oppressor command the ministry of the deliverer. Every deliverance ministry ends up in Jesus. Every oppressing ministry ends up in Satan. Whether political oppression, emotional oppression, family abuse, it ends up in Satan. And for every oppression, there is a ministry of deliverance. May God anoint you with one. Some of us, we carry the anointing to speak to demons. Some of you, we carry the healing balm of Gilead to administer healing to souls that have been damaged. People that words have been spoken to wound them, and you will bring words that are healing words to restore them, to heal. There are many women today that the words that the husband speak, the husband carry dagger in his mouth and stab her. Some woman is the woman that carry dagger in her mouth. And say, you're a man like yourself. Who are you? We are talking of men, Sheruwan and Soromban. And things like that. And when you know, wounds. And some of you will carry that healing. It's still the ministry of Jesus. Are you following what I'm saying? But you must see the other side of it. You see that baby in the hands of a woman, God Almighty, in human flesh. Are you hearing me? I want you to know something today, that there is nothing born of man or arranged by the devil that can terminate your destiny if you yield yourself to God. Who was defending the baby at the back of Mary? Which policeman? When they gave birth to the baby in a, what do you call the place? Animal manger. With disease, any disease could have caught the baby. Why should you be afraid that your baby will be sick? I mean, you got to this. When he got on the cross, because he was fighting, the Bible says, if they had known, he said, we speak the wisdom of God in the mystery, which none of the princes of this world knew, for if they had known, they would not have crucified the Lord. That was the joker. That was the mystery, that he will come. He will step in. And the devil, crazy and stupid, let me get it of him, that will trap him with the weapon that he stole from Adam. Death. He will kill life. For the first time, the devil will have a man that he killed who did not qualify to die. Because everybody that died qualified to die, they were sinners. This one was not a sinner, he was made sin. The original Abiku, if there's anything like that, he was born to die for a reason. He was going towards it. So when he said on the cross, it is finished, he wasn't saying, it is finished with me. The plan is consummated now. Because the cross is just the television screen. Behind the cross now, between the cross and the resurrection, that's where the battle for the human race now was fought. You remember when the Bible says in the book of 1 Peter or 2 Peter, he said he went to the spirits in prison and he preached the gospel to them. Are you following? Everybody that died, righteous dead from Abraham, from the Old Testament, they were staying in a place that is called Hades. All right? In the bosom of Abraham. Between hell and that place, there's a gulf. You remember the rich man and Lazarus? He saw Lazarus in the bosom of Abraham and saw this man in hell. He said, well, come and take water and just drop a drop. He said, there's too gap. There's too wide a gap between the two of us here. And when Jesus died, all the 3 days and three nights, he was doing something. His body is what you saw, but his spirit was doing something. Are you following me? On the cross here, yeah, Leviticus 16 said, this is the scapegoat. The priest will lay hands on the scapegoat and confess upon the scapegoat all the sins of Israel for that year. And then they put the scapegoat in the hand of an able young man, and they will lead the goat into the jungle and let the goat go, disappear. So their sins have been carried away for 1 year. They will do it again and again. But this man, with one sacrifice forever, took away the sins of humanity, wiped it off, carried it off. And then the blood, the animal that must be slaughtered, the blood is slain, and then the high priest will carry the blood into the Holy of Holies. The Holy of Holies has no light. The outer court, then the outer court, the inner court, then the Holy of Holies. The only light there is the light of the glory of God. And they will sprinkle the blood on the mercy seat to atone for the sin of Israel. But this is the high priest that is doing that spiritually. You see all this in Hebrews chapter 8, chapter 9, chapter 10. All right? Oh, those are powerful chapters. And when he came, after fulfilling the role of the Redeemer, he had gone to hell, paid the price, the sin of man laid upon him on the cross. My Father, why hast thou forsaken me? The son could not bear to look on his creator. The son went black. When the blood of Jesus, the blood of the creator, touched the ground, the earth was convulsing, can't take the blood of his maker. And the Bible said there was an earthquake. And the graves of righteous dead from the Old Testament opened up. Some of them went to greet their family members. You can now see the eyes of prophecy that Joseph saw. He said, don't bury my bones in Egypt. Carry my bones with you. I have seen a future that there will be a day that we will rise, and I won't be in Egypt that time. Are you listening to me? Now, there are many things to say there, but and when the high priest carries the blood, he alone must go into the Holy of Holies. Nobody must touch him. Nobody must meet him. That is why you saw the bells on the edges of the high priest's garment. One bell, one fruit, one bell, one fruit. The gifts of the Spirit, the bell. The fruit of the Spirit, the fruit. Because you need the fruit to balance the gift. Otherwise, the noise of the gift will kill you yourself. But thank God. And then they tie a rope around that man's skirt. If he made a mistake inside, he would die inside. And nobody can enter, so they will pull him out. But he carries the blood alone. And that was what he was going to do when he came out on that Sunday morning. On his way to heaven, to the throne room in heaven, with the blood, his blood. Are you following me? That blood is establishing the new covenant, but it's also going to cleanse the mercy seat in heaven. That's how powerful the life and the plan of God for man is, that his sin affected the throne room in heaven. And you see, up till that time, the devil's thinking is that if I get this man to sin, God will sit as a judge over him. And God said, make a mercy seat. I will speak to you from above the mercy seat. And when Jesus was going, he said, the Father has committed all judgment to the Son. The Father is not going to judge anybody again. When Jesus took his blood to the mercy seat and cleansed the mercy seat, forever the Father is sitting on the mercy seat waiting for anybody that wants to come. Jesus is the one that will judge the human race, not the Father. He has always wanted a family. Say, come unto me. Come unto me. Are you listening to me? And so when Mary saw him that early morning and said, Rabboni, he said, touch me not, for I have not yet ascended to my Father and your Father, to my God and your God. Go and tell my brethren. At that time now, he's not the firstborn. He's not the only begotten, but the first begotten. He's not ashamed to call them brethren. Are you listening to me? If there's a firstborn, there's a secondborn, there's a thirdborn, I don't know my number, but I have a secondary school number. How many of you have a secondary school number? Even though you have graduated for 30 years, you still have your school number. I have my salvation number. I don't know about you. I am one of them. I don't know about you. I have a number. I am one of them. I am one of them. I have a salvation number. So that was what he was saying. Least I have not yet ascended. Are you hearing me? This is the third bus stop. The high priest now is taking his blood to the throne room. Are you listening to me? To sprinkle and cleanse the mercy seat. And when he finished, Bible says, having satisfied the claims of justice. Someone said, did he pay the price of the devil? No, the devil is a criminal. He satisfied the claim of divine justice against man. Say, my heart is satisfied. On the cross, when the Son of God carried the sin of the whole world on the cross, the anger of God, the stroke of the potency of the anger of God against sin, all the anger of God came like a flash of lightning and struck him on the cross and emptied God's anger and took it on himself. So God is not angry at you anymore. He took it on himself. Are you listening to me?
3: Yes,
2: any sinner can come, no matter what you have done. He took the stroke for you. But if you don't accept it, that's the sin that sends people to hell, not accepting Jesus now. Because Jesus paid the price on the cross. But we come to the resurrection now. Are you listening to me? Between the cross and the resurrection, that was the time that he went to hell. And all the demons in hell, no demon was on the earth oppressing people. They held him down. So it was impossible for his soul to be left in corruption. And on the third day, when the claims of justice against man was satisfied, the Holy Spirit visited hell and shook the place like leaf and entered the Son of God. He rose and told the devil, the keys of death and hell, he took it from him. So the devil does not control death anymore. He took it from him. If you want to die, it's in your mouth now. Sickness can be used to kill you. You determine how you are going to go. Paul knew as much, and he said, I don't know which one to choose, to stay or to go. It's in my choice. I don't know about you. I've decided to stay. I still got something to do here. It's your power. He gave it to us. He gave that right to us. Are you following what I'm saying? And collected the keys of death and hell. All the demons saw it. They knew it. Wherefore God has so highly exalted him and given him the name that is above every other name, that at the name of Jesus every knee should bow, of things in heaven, things on the earth, and things under the earth. They were all there. Principalities and powers, thrones, dominions. Name the idol, they were there. Name the God, they were there. They saw him. Collect the key. And God gave him the name that's above every other name. Are you listening to me? Now listen to me. The name of Jesus that we are using today is higher in power than the one that the apostles used. Because he had not died at that time that he commissioned them to go in his name. But listen to this now. When he rose from the dead and he cleansed the throne room in heaven, the Father said in Psalm 110, the Lord said unto my Lord, sit thou at my right hand until I make thy enemies thy footstool. Psalm 133, how good and how pleasant it is for brethren to dwell together in unity. It is like the precious oil that flowed down the head of Aaron, down his beard and the skirts of his garment. Are you following me? He said, he saw them in John 7. They were going to the temple on the day of Pentecost. Empty religious dogma. And he cried, say, if any man is athirst, let him come to me, and I'll give him rivers. Out of his belly shall flow rivers of living waters. And said, this he spoke of the Holy Ghost, which they that believe in him should receive. But at that time, Jesus was not yet glorified. But here, when he rose and went to heaven, sat down at his right hand, glorification, and he poured the oil upon him. That Holy Ghost that came upon him flowed through the portals of heaven, moved, and appeared in the upper room for the first time. A sound like a rushing mighty wind came from heaven and lighted upon them like tongues of fire, and they began to speak. So you see, the Holy Ghost that we receive is a share in his glorification. Why should we stay here? We must pass through this place. For the cross is what crucifies our flesh that used to side with the devil. So devil can't take our flesh and pollute our destiny. Are you listening to me?
3: Yes,
2: but the Bible says we have been raised together with him and made to sit together with him in heavenly places. Heavenly places is not one. I did a teaching at Abuja Church. How many places did we see? 7 heavenly places in Christ Jesus. It didn't say in heaven, in heavenly places in Christ Jesus. There's a place of maturity. There's a place of faith that you get, and every place that you get to, things change. Are you listening to me? Just like in your human growth, there are places that you go to that your resources change, your understanding change, your experiences change. In Christ Jesus, there are places in Christ. It is in Christ. Oh. So when you say in the name of Jesus, tell me the devil that we say, I won't bow. They were all there that day. That day they were all there. That day they were all there. That day they were all there. Are you listening to me? The devil does not want you to have an understanding. He just wants you to say he rose from the dead. But between the cross and the resurrection, what did he do? Do you know there were over 100 prophecies that were fulfilled that week? I brought part of my message I wanted to preach to you, so give you the scriptures. Maybe they'll post it on your church page. The scriptures, the prophecies that are fulfilled from the time that they arrested Jesus in the Garden of Gethsemane to the time that he sat by the right hand of the Father. Prophecies upon prophecies upon prophecies upon prophecies. If anybody tell you that the Bible is like any other religious book, he doesn't know what he's saying. You can pity their lack of understanding, but you should not walk in that kind of lack of understanding. When you take the Bible in your hand, we are talking of a living book. Are you hearing me? And don't let somebody tell you that there's another book apart from the Bible that they are reading. Did you hear what I'm saying?
3: Yes,
2: don't let anybody tell you and say, men wrote this Bible. Bible says this man that wrote the Bible, the Holy Ghost so took them over that they cannot inject their thoughts into what they wrote. Everything that God needs to be captured for your successful journey as a human being, as a child of God, is captured in this Bible. You don't need any other one. If you find anything in this Bible, don't stop until you experience it. Did you hear me? It has been bought and paid for. All the experiences, all the treasures of heaven. In my name they shall lay hands on the sick. What he was saying there, he was looking ahead to the time that he will come out of the grave. Are you listening to me? And when he came out of the grave, the Bible said he came with a body that is changed. The resurrection brings changes. He said, touch me. A ghost does not have this kind of body, flesh and bone, not flesh and blood. The blood has been drained. That body can pass through walls. Are you hearing me? Now, this is where you must understand the limit on our glorification, sharing that glorification with him, is our flesh. This, our own body, still has blood. His body does not have blood anymore. The life of his body is the Holy Spirit power. The power of the Spirit. The only thing we have is that the Spirit of him that raised Jesus from the dead quickens our mortal body. Our body is still mortal, dieable. But how long it lives, how well it lives, your understanding will help you on that one. Are you listening to me? Your understanding will help you on that one. But we don't have the body that can pass through walls. But sometimes men have met God. Remember Philip, that the Spirit took him and he found himself in another place. Oh, may the Holy Ghost take somebody. Oh, sometimes, occasionally. And listen to me, the easiest one is say, when their bodies are tired, sometimes it just comes to your spirit and say, let's go. Let's have a stroll to heaven. Just show you things. Show you things. Some of you will have dreams that you wake up, you won't remember. What you saw was too sacred and too secret for the mind of man to recollect. It's just your spirit that is rocking and just bouncing the power of that experience. Your mind, if your mind knows it, your mouth will say things that will put you in trouble. Paul had that. He said, I went to heaven. I remember a man. Whether in the flesh or in the body, I don't know. But he was taken to the third heaven. So we knew there are three heavens. And he had words that are unspeakable. Unspeakable for a human being to repeat. Ah, God.

0: know, God wants to take people on a journey. Are you listening to me? No wonder the Bible says, in this flesh now, in this flesh, there's a scripture that says, some have tasted the powers of the age to come. Are you helping me to find that scripture? Huh? Ah. Hebrews 6. Look at it.
1: For it is possible for those who were once enlightened and have tasted of the heavenly gifts and were made partakers of the Holy Ghost and have tasted the good word of God.
0: Go back to verse 5. Verse 4.
1: Verse 4. For it is impossible for those who were once enlightened.
0: Look at that.
1: And have tasted.
0: That's salvation. Enlightened. Next point.
1: And have tasted of the heavenly gift.
0: Tasted of the heavenly gift. That is part of your salvation. The Holy Spirit.
1: And were made partakers of the Holy Ghost.
0: See all the package that came with salvation. Huh? Enlightenment. A sinner just sees light. Wow. Jesus is the gift of God. And then embrace the gift. And made partakers of the Holy Ghost. How many of you have crossed the three? Let me see your hand up. Look at that. Enlightened, tasted the heavenly gift, made partakers of the Holy Ghost, verse 5.
1: And have tasted the good word of God.
0: That is the problem of the church. Did you see what the devil is doing? Replace tasting the good word of God with signs and wonders pursuit. Are you hearing me? We are supposed to be taking signs and wonders to the sinners. Are you? By the time you understand some of the things that I'm sharing today, the next time you come across a devil, you will tell that devil,
2: yes, sir,
0: who you are,
3: mm,
0: and who that devil is.
2: Yes, sir.
0: Did you hear what I'm saying?
2: Yes, sir.
0: That's the them. He said these signs shall follow them. He didn't say they shall be chasing it.
2: Mm-hmm.
0: And have tasted the good word of God and the powers. Oh, give me that verse 5 in some other translations. You will see what I'm talking about. Hello?
4: Hello,
0: anybody here want something beyond this world? Let me see your hand up. You know, you know, on this kind of occasion, how many times in the past we found ourselves in this kind of meeting years ago when those men of God were dishing out the truth of the word of God and were sitting there. You know, T.L. Osborne said he was in the meeting when Oswald J. Smith was speaking, and he said that white-haired man, statesman of the gospel, was laying the course of world evangelism, world missions. And he said some people were making notes, writing and wondering at this grasp of statistics and all. He said, but he was lighting fire in the bosom of a young man. That fire made T.L. Osborne the father of mass crusades.
5: 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Ministering in the power of the Holy Ghost are Reverend Olushola Areogun, the General Overseer, and Reverend Oyenike Areogun, the Senior Pastor of the Dream Center of the Life Voices International Church, Reverend Dr. Lekan Babatunde, the President of Jesus' King Ministries, Ibadan, Reverend Dr. John Idowu, the General Overseer of the Name of Jesus Ministries, Adoekiti, Reverend Dr. Francis Olonode, President, Jesus is Lord Foundation, Modakeke Ife, Reverend Akinlolu Raphael, President, World Harvest Global Ministries, Ibadan, and Pastor Tunde Jayebo, Senior Pastor of Cherish Family International Churches, Ibadan. 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Jesus is Lord. I'm sure you've been greatly blessed by that explosive teaching of God's Word. 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Till next time, go and win with Jesus. My

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And at this point in time, I'd like to introduce my brother, Mr. Joe Metal, as we sing amen.

0: We welcome you to Living by the Answer, sponsored by the Dream Center of the Life Voices International Churches. Come and enjoy the teaching ministry of one of God's choicest servants, Reverend Olushola Ajodele Areogun. We believe God with you that God's dreams for your life will certainly come to pass as you hear God's word and apply the truths in Jesus' name. Stay tuned and get blessed.
1: Praise the Lord. Welcome to another exciting time in God's presence and the word of God. I'm sure you have been waiting for me. I believe God with you today that God's dreams for your lives will certainly come to pass as you hear the word of God and apply the principles to your lives in Jesus' name. Father, bless your word today and cause your kingdom to increase tremendously by it in Jesus' name. Amen.
2: Now, I said that to let you understand that insurance is when there is trouble. Assurance is that there won't be trouble. Do you understand that? I assure you. But if this happened, this is insurance to cover you. And you know, Christianity gives you both assurance and insurance. I hope you understand that. If you are acting on the word of God, standing on the word of God, you build your relationship with God, you enjoy assurance. You can walk with that confidence. Okay? But then, there's a place that you need insurance to cover. Praise God. Amen. So don't forget assurance and insurance. Amen. And I said to you yesterday that I was going to go to the dark room behind the resurrection. Okay? But there are some few things that God wants me to take you into. I'm reading from Matthew chapter 16 this morning. And there are some prayers that you are going to pray again today. We started with some. When God said we have double for your trouble, that is divine insurance. How many of you want double for your trouble? Let me see your hand up. Raise your hand. Double for your trouble. You know it's in the scripture. Raise up your hand. It means you will have trouble. Now see you see what you see what's happening now. Okay, how many of you want double for your trouble? You still do?
3: Yes.
2: Huh? You still do?
3: Yes.
2: It means you will have trouble. Huh? No. You know this is what I'm dealing with. You see, Christianity actually does not baptize you with fear. It frees you from fear. Do you understand that? There is a trouble that you go to look for. There's no cover for that one. He said, thou shalt not tempt the Lord thy God. But there's a trouble that looks for you, whether you are looking for it or not. So he said, you will have double for your trouble. So when I say you will have trouble, because you can't have that insurance if you don't have the trouble. Huh? So anybody, if someone makes trouble for you, it means double is coming your way. Oh, you didn't hear what I said. So instead of saying that it's for the past trouble, that means the one that is coming, you have canceled your double. Now, do you see the difference that is happening now? You are releasing faith for positive trouble. That means, what is positive trouble? The one that somebody just decided to make trouble for you. Are you following what I'm saying? Huh? Yeah. I mean, when we first came here, there were some people that made trouble for us in this area. And just always make trouble for us and all that. And when God started giving us properties, it was their property that we got first. That's double for your trouble. I hope you are following what I'm saying. We are not looking for it, but there are troubles that will look for you. Can you imagine you are preaching the bus and somebody slap you for preaching? You should claim double for that trouble. But it's a different one when you now go to slap somebody. Somebody said, Jesus said, if somebody slap you on the right cheek, turn the left one. And then he slap you on that one. I said, God didn't say what will happen next. Now that is extrapolating scriptures. Do you understand what I'm saying? Praise God. All right, let's go back to Matthew chapter 16. Did you get the message there? So you have double for all your trouble. Any trouble that comes because you are trying to obey God, God gives you an insurance cover of double. And you know, we don't really take advantage of any of those things. We don't calculate our losses. If you have an insurance cover, you know it means calculation. If you see the insurance, the one that they made for me, and I read things that people make, once it's legal, I read the underline. And I saw in one of the things that if there's any accident, in case of any accident, don't accept any fault, first of all. Have you read that passage? Most of you don't read your insurance paper. That first of all, call, they know how to present your case. And whether you are the one that is wrong or whatever, don't accept any blame. So I say, hey, sound of another place. Are you for what I'm saying? And but if there's any trouble, the ones that gave the insurance say, hand it over to us. That's what they are saying. Are you hearing what I'm saying? So if there's any trouble, the God that gave you insurance says, bring it to me. I hope you got that. Praise God. And you are guaranteed double for your trouble. There are some scriptures that not every Christian can claim it. How many of you still want double for your trouble? Let me see your hand up. You know all the troubles that you have had in the past, the double is still waiting. So, but now Pentecostal people have this problem that we are trying to avoid things. We're trying to run away. And it's a wrong presentation of the gospel that brought us there. And that's why sometimes when you listen to ministers of the gospel, you wonder whether God has a partial plan for them, different from your own. He doesn't. It's just understanding that is different. Is that okay? If you practice what I've given you this morning, it will help you to balance understanding and obedience. Obedience can wait. But obedience is required when you have instruction, when you have direction. Is that okay? Until that, acquire understanding. Understanding takes time. Did you get that? Understanding does what? Takes time. If I say today, everybody that wants to be free of sickness, get up and start running. What does that call for? Does it call for understanding? That's when you say, I can't do that if I don't understand. Then you won't get the blessing that is attached to that. But me, that I'm saying that, I must have an understanding that is making me say that. Is that okay? Miracles don't bring any reward to you, apart from that you got a miracle. But understanding brings a lot of reward to you. The same way a mechanic collects money from your hand, when your car that you don't understand has a fault, that he understands. Did you get what I'm saying? You just learn how to drive. You don't understand the car. I met an engineer before. That man studied in Germany. And he brought the Mercedes-Benz. That time, Mercedes-Benz was just fresh in Nigeria. To Nigeria. And he not only drives the car, he services his car himself. He knows the parts and everything. And just gets under it. Do this, and everything. We thought he was a stingy man. But he learned understanding of the car and how to drive the car. You are not likely to find a mechanic that can drive. If you find a mechanic that can drive, you should not give him your car to service. It's like you find a doctor that doesn't understand medicine, but he has a PhD. You know there are some fields that he can't give honorary doctorate. Medicine is one of them. There's no amount of laying on of hands that I do that the university will call me that want to give you honorary doctor of medicine. Do you understand what I'm saying? You have to understand something before they can say you're a medical doctor. So if you now say this doctor, they say you are a doctor, whatever, he's not honorary doctor. Honorary doctor of surgery. That means he has the license to kill people. Are you following what I'm saying? Praise God. So understanding brings blessings to you. That is why you find a lot. Have you ever noticed that Christians that have testimonies of miracles a lot usually are not very successful? They are not very prosperous. How many of you have noticed that? Some of you are understanding what I'm saying a little now, by and by. Huh? Hello? And that's why some people attack pastors. You see, it's only pastors that your activity is blessing. No. It's as good as saying that it's your mechanic that is prospering with your car. Or your doctor that is prospering from your sickness. If you understand your body, you know you will reduce your trip to the hospital.
4: Yes, sir. Yes, sir.
2: And that understanding takes time. How many of you understand what I'm saying? It does what? It takes time. Obedience doesn't wait. But it gives you an instant blessing. So you must balance the two. When there is no instruction, when there's no direction, if God were to tell you and say, Toba, as you are driving into Ikorodu after this meeting, you saw a parcel of land. He said, bye. You don't need to understand it. Many things in our life will be dependent on instant obedience. But understanding of the God that is giving you that instruction is what makes your obedience very effective and don't get you in trouble. That understanding, you develop it over time. And it gives you that quiet assurance inside. You know, I've seen people, when somebody say, God called me, and then I have this problem, I said, now, do you understand the God that called you? Did God actually call you? Hello? I hope you got the point I'm getting across. Because this morning is a bit long distance journey. We'll get to different bus stops. The name of Jesus works. For many of you, on obedience. But for the person that is going to be an effective Christian, you must construct that on understanding. What's behind that name? What makes it work? Are you following what I'm saying? If somebody, now come, bro. Come. Now, if this brother is a person you don't know, and he says, Daddy says you should come, what will you ask him?
5: Daddy.
2: Huh?
5: Which daddy?
2: Which daddy? Pastor Diola, come. If Pastor Diola tell Daddy say you should come, you start running. Because you understand the daddy that he's talking about. They have just mentioned daddy. The two of them. But understanding makes a difference. I hope you follow what I'm saying. Because if you understand what makes the name of Jesus to work, it will affect the way you use it. So really, you can see now, the major work of Christian life is to settle down to understand God and understand the things that we're dealing with. Amen? So let's go back to Matthew chapter 16. There's a prayer that I want you to pray there, and then I will get gradually to the heart of this teaching. Verse 15, he saith unto them. Now they have told him, different people said, you are this, you are that, you are this and all that. But he needed them to have something more than that. He knew he was not one of the prophets. He knew he was not Elijah resurrected or reincarnated or whatever. And then he said on the board, whom say ye, you, that I am? Who do you say that I am? Now, you need to get to a place in your walk with God to see that God is walking with you, not to give you a miracle, but to give you an understanding. Sometimes in bringing you that place of understanding, it will include giving you a miracle. How many of you remember when they brought when Jesus rose from the dead and the rest of disciples had seen him and Thomas had not? And when they told Thomas, we have seen the Lord, he is alive, he said, no way. I saw him dead and I'm not going to believe unless and until I touch the nail prints in his hand, I see his sides, I won't believe. I will not eat. Made up his mind, he will not. It was his choice. You see, understanding give you the key to open the gate of your soul. The gatekeeper of your soul is your will. I will do this. I will not do this. Nobody's going to force you. God won't force you. The devil can't force you. But understanding give you the key. Open the gate. He said, I will not believe. And when the master came, you see that story in John chapter 20. He came, he had come before. Are you hearing me? Now, I want you to understand something for those of you that are in the ministry. And those of you that you will get into the ministry later. Everybody must get into ministry. The destiny of your salvation is ministry. Don't forget that. The destiny of your salvation is not church attendance. The destiny of your salvation is ministry. Your destiny of your salvation is not heaven. It's ministry. If you don't find the ministry, the place where God wants you to serve him, to invade darkness, you have not found the destiny of your salvation. So now, for those of you that you will get there, you must understand this. God goes out of his way to supply understanding. He had come when the other disciples were there. Thomas was not there. And he made a second trip for Thomas alone, majorly. It wasn't for the sake of the others now. Did you get what I'm saying? Huh? Because most of us now, we place more premium on miracles. than on understanding. And you can see it in the lives of Christians. Even ministries, if he feels that there's something that God is doing for this person, there's something that what no, it's just understanding. He came because Thomas cannot be effective until his understanding is okay. You see, walking on the earth is like walking on slippery ground. In fact, trying to relate with the supernatural realm without understanding is you are walking on very slippery ground. This mind, this our body can't interact with the supernatural realm. It will just slip, just slide. How many of you have done this pulley rope before? What do you call it? Tug of war. And then you tie the thing like that. You know what all of them are looking for? They look for something to hook their leg like this. And so they dig with their heel. And if they get a good grip, they pull. They are exerting the strength of the earth with their leg. Do you understand that? And so the other ones can't pull them. So imagine one team have a good grip on the earth. And the other team, the ground they are on is not only smooth, they have oil on it. It's just like that. Do you get what I'm saying? Yeah. If you are trying to relate with the supernatural with your senses, it's like you are sliding. With this mind, you are like sliding. And if he now calls you and says, I want to use you. This Thomas is a man that related with everything from eye, except I see and I touch, I won't believe. How can somebody that we saw him dead? Now we know he prayed for the sick, for he prayed for the dead, he raised them, but this way he died. Now nobody prayed for him. Mommy mentioned that yesterday. How did he rise from the dead? Now, he had told them himself that he would rise. They have read it, but they didn't believe it. There are many things that you have read in the Bible that you don't have understanding. Because understanding is what makes it yours. The person that has understanding of the truth is one that possesses it. You can benefit from what somebody has. If somebody carry you in his car, it doesn't mean you have a car. But you can enjoy a car that your father has, but you don't have a car. Your father can know how to make money. You know how to enjoy the money. That does not mean you know how to make money. Christianity is bringing you to know how to do these things. It is sinners that are supposed to be enjoying the benefits. We are going after them. But God brings you to a place to give. He wants to give you understanding. Are you following what I'm saying? Do you have any house help at all? Anybody helping you at all? You have some staff that work.
6: Yes.
2: That pay salary to.
6: Yes.
2: You pay salary to your son, to Jibola?
6: No.
2: Ah. You are cheating him?
6: No, sir.
2: He said no. He's not paying salary to his son. But you are investing money in him.
6: Yes, sir.
2: Now, look at this man. He's spending money on his son, but he's not giving his salary. Because everything belongs to him in the future. So you are investing for that. If your son now come to you and say, ah, Daddy, I want salary. But this your staff, you are giving salary. You don't love me. You say you don't understand. And many times, when we behave, God says we don't understand. So he goes out of his way to bring that understanding. To bring that understanding. Do you get what I'm saying?
6: Yes,
2: huh? Look, the day that God made me to know that, what do you want? Money or my provision? I said, tell my people to answer that question. Are you hearing me? There are people that are in America that don't have access to what divine provision is giving people here. Because what they chase is money. Now, is God everywhere or somewhere?
7: Everywhere.
2: If you truly believe that statement, why do you want to go to Australia? Ask your neighbor, why are you planning to travel?
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1: 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It's the B.O.B. Bounce. And it's about to get real. Let's go.
2: Book of Revelation, chapter 7, verses 16 and 17. Yes, sir. They shall hunger no more, neither shall they thirst anymore. Preach, preacher. For God shall wipe away, yes, sir, every tear from their eyes. Yes, sir. Get ready for the revelation.

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0: We welcome you to Living by the Answer, sponsored by the Dream Center of the Life Voices International Churches. Come and enjoy the teaching ministry of one of God's choicest servants, Reverend Olushola Ajodele Areogun. We believe God with you that God's dreams for your life will certainly come to pass as you hear God's word and apply the truths in Jesus' name. Stay tuned and get blessed.
1: Praise the Lord. Welcome to another exciting time in God's presence and the word of God. I'm sure you have been waiting for me. I believe God with you today that God's dreams for your life will certainly come to pass as you hear the word of God and apply the principles to your lives in Jesus' name. Father, bless your word today and cause your kingdom to increase tremendously by it in Jesus' name. Amen.
2: 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Every deliverance ministry end up in Jesus. 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

0: Up in Satan, whether political oppression, emotional oppression, family abuse, it adds up in Satan. And for every oppression, there is a ministry of deliverance. May God anoint you with one. Some of us will carry the anointing to speak to demons. Some of you will carry the healing balm of Gilead to administer healing to souls that have been damaged. People that words have been spoken to wound them, and you will bring words that are healing words to restore them, to heal. There are many women today that the words that the husband speak, the husband carry dagger in his mouth and stab her. Some woman is the woman that carry dagger in her mouth and say, "You're a man like yourself. Who are you?" We are talking of men, Sheru Wolan, Soromban, and things like that. And when wounds, and some of you will carry that healing, is still the ministry of Jesus. Are you following what I'm saying? But you must see the other side of it. You see that baby in the hands of a woman, God Almighty, in human flesh. Are you hearing me? I want you to know something today, that there is nothing born of man or arranged by the devil that can terminate your destiny if you yield yourself to God. Who was defending the baby at the back of Mary? Which policeman? When they gave birth to the baby in a, what do you call the place? Animal manger. With disease, any disease could have caught the baby. Why should you be afraid that your baby will be sick? I may get to this. When he got on the cross, because he was fighting, the Bible says if they had known. He said, "We speak the wisdom of God in the mystery, which none of the princes of this world knew. For if they had known, they would not have crucified the Lord." That was the joker. That was the mystery. That he will come. He will step in. And the devil, crazy and stupid, let me get rid of him, that will trap him with the weapon that he stole from Adam. Death. He will kill life. For the first time, the devil will have a man that he killed who did not qualify to die. Because everybody that died qualified to die, they were sinners. This one was not a sinner, he was made sin. The original Abiku, if there's anything like that, he was born to die for a reason. He was going towards it. So when he said on the cross, "It is finished," he wasn't saying, "It is finished with me." The plan is consummated now. Because the cross is just the television screen behind the cross. Now, between the cross and the resurrection, that's where the battle for the human race now was fought. You remember when the Bible says in the book of 1 Peter or 2 Peter, he said he went to the spirits in prison and he preached the gospel to them. Are you following? Everybody that died, righteous dead from Abraham, from the Old Testament, they were staying in a place that is called Hades. All right, in the bosom of Abraham, between hell and that place, there's a gulf. You remember the rich man and Lazarus? He saw Lazarus in the bosom of Abraham and saw this man in hell. He said, "Well, come and take water and just drop a drop." He said, "There's too gap. There's too wide a gap between the two of us here." And when Jesus died, all the 3 days and three nights, he was doing something. His body is what you saw. But the spirit was doing something. Are you following me? On the cross here, Leviticus 16 said, this is the scapegoat. The priest will lay hands on the scapegoat and confess upon the scapegoat all the sins of Israel for that year. And then they put the scapegoat in the hand of an able young man, and they will lead the goat into the jungle and let the goat go, disappear. So their sins have been carried away for 1 year. They will do it again and again. But this man, with one sacrifice forever, took away the sins of humanity. Wiped it off. Carried it off. And then the blood. The animal that must be slaughtered. The blood is slain. And then the high priest will carry the blood into the Holy of Holies. The Holy of Holies has no light. The outer court, then the outer court, the inner court, then the Holy of Holies. The only light there is the light of the glory of God. and they will sprinkle the blood on the mercy seat to atone for the sin of Israel. But this is the high priest that is doing that spiritually. You see all this in Hebrews chapter 8, chapter 9, chapter 10. All right? Oh, those are powerful chapters. And when he came, after fulfilling the role of the Redeemer, he had gone to hell, paid the price, the sin of man laid upon him on the cross. My father, why hast thou forsaken me? The son could not bear to look on his creator. The son went black. When the blood of Jesus, the blood of the creator, touched the ground, the earth was convulsing, can't take the blood of his maker. And the Bible said there was an earthquake. And the graves of righteous dead from the Old Testament opened up. Some of them went to greet their family members. You can now see the eyes of prophecy that Joseph saw. He said, don't bury my bones in Egypt. Carry my bones with you. I have seen a future that there will be a day that we will rise, and I won't be in Egypt that time. Are you listening to me? Now, there are many things to say there, but and when the high priest carries the blood, he alone must go into the Holy of Holies. Nobody must touch him. Nobody must meet him. That is why you saw the bells on the edges of the high priest's garment. One bell, one fruit, one bell, one fruit. The gifts of the Spirit, the bell. The fruit of the Spirit, the fruit. Because you need the fruit to balance the gift. Otherwise, the noise of the gift will kill you yourself. But thank God. And then they tie a rope around that man's skirt. If he made a mistake inside, he would die inside. And nobody can enter, so they will pull him out. But he carries the blood alone. And that was what he was going to do when he came out on that Sunday morning. On his way to heaven, to the throne room in heaven, with the blood, his blood. Are you following me? That blood is establishing the new covenant, but it's also going to cleanse the mercy seat in heaven. That's how powerful the life and the plan of God for man is, that his sin affected the throne room in heaven. And you see, up till that time, the devil's thinking is that if I get this man to sin, God will sit as a judge over him. And God said, make a mercy seat. I will speak to you from above the mercy seat. And when Jesus was going, he said, the Father has committed all judgment to the Son. The Father is not going to judge anybody again. When Jesus took his blood to the mercy seat and cleansed the mercy seat, forever the Father is sitting on the mercy seat waiting for anybody that wants to come. Jesus is the one that will judge the human race, not the Father. He has always wanted a family. Say, come unto me. Come unto me. Are you listening to me? And so when Mary saw him that early morning and said, Rabboni, he said, touch me not, for I have not yet ascended to my Father and your Father, to my God and your God. Go and tell my brethren. At that time now, he's not the firstborn, he's not the only begotten, but the first begotten. He's not ashamed to call them brethren. Are you listening to me? If there's a firstborn, there's a secondborn, there's a thirdborn. I don't know my number, but I have a secondary school number. How many of you have a secondary school number? Even though you have graduated for 30 years, you still have your school number. I have my salvation number. I don't know about you. I am one of them. I don't know about you. I have a number. I am one of them. I am one of them. I am one of them. I have a salvation number. So that was what he was saying. Listen, I have not yet ascended. Are you hearing me? This is the third bus stop. The high priest now is taking his blood to the throne room. Are you listening to me? To sprinkle and cleanse the mercy seat. And when he finished, the Bible says, having satisfied the claims of justice. Someone said, did he pay the price of the devil? No, the devil is a criminal. He satisfied the claim of divine justice against man. Say, my heart is satisfied. On the cross, when the Son of God carried the sin of the whole world on the cross, the anger of God, the stroke of the potency of the anger of God against sin, all the anger of God came like a flash of lightning and struck him on the cross and emptied God's anger and took it on himself. So God is not angry at you anymore. He took it on himself. Are you listening to me?
1: Yes, sir.
0: Any sinner can come, no matter what you have done, he took the stroke for you. But if you don't accept it, that's the sin that sends people to hell, not accepting Jesus now. Because Jesus paid the price on the cross. But we've come to the resurrection now. Are you listening to me? Between the cross and the resurrection, that was the time that he went to hell. And all the demons in hell, no demon was on the earth oppressing people. They held him down. So it was impossible for his soul to be left in corruption. And on the third day, when the claims of justice against man was satisfied, the Holy Spirit visited hell and shook the place like leaf and entered the Son of God. He rose and told the devil, the keys of death and hell, he took it from him. So the devil does not control death anymore. He took it from him. If you want to die, it's in your mouth now. Sickness can be used to kill you. You determine how you are going to go. Paul knew as much, and he said, I don't know which one to choose, to stay or to go. It's in my choice. I don't know about you. I've decided to stay. I still got something to do here. It's your power. He gave it to us. He gave that right to us. Are you following what I'm saying? And collected the keys of death and hell. All the demons saw it. They knew it. Wherefore God has so highly exalted him and given him the name that is above every other name, that at the name of Jesus every knee should bow, of things in heaven, things on the earth, and things under the earth. They were all there. Principalities and powers, thrones, dominions. Name the idol, they were there. Name the God, they were there. They saw him. Collect the key. And God gave him the name that's above every other name. Are you listening to me? Now listen to me. The name of Jesus that we are using today is higher in power than the one that the apostles used, because he had not died at that time that he commissioned them to go in his name. But listen to this now. When he rose from the dead and he cleansed the throne room in heaven, the Father said in Psalm 110, the Lord said unto my Lord, sit thou at my right hand until I make thy enemies thy footstool. Psalm 133. How good and how pleasant it is for brethren to dwell together in unity. It is like the precious oil that flowed down the head of Aaron, down his beard and the skirts of his garment. Are you following me? He said, he saw them in John 7. They were going to the temple on the day of Pentecost. Empty religious dogma. And he cried, say, if any man is athirst, let him come to me, and I'll give him rivers. Out of his belly shall flow rivers of living waters. And said, this he spoke of the Holy Ghost, which they that believe in him should receive. But at that time, Jesus was not yet glorified. But here, when he rose and went to heaven, and sat down at his right hand, glorification. And he poured the oil upon him. That Holy Ghost that came upon him flew through the portals of heaven, moved, and appeared in the upper room for the first time. A sound like a rushing mighty wind came from heaven and lighted upon them like tongues of fire, and they began to speak. So you see, the Holy Ghost that we receive is a share in his glorification. Why should we stay here? We must pass through this place. For the cross is what crucifies our flesh, that used to side with the devil, so devil can't take our flesh and pollute our destiny. Are you listening to me?
1: Yes,
0: but the Bible says we have been raised together with him and made to sit together with him in heavenly places. Heavenly places is not one. I did a teaching at Abuja Church. How many places did we see? 7 heavenly places in Christ Jesus. It didn't say in heaven, in heavenly places in Christ Jesus. There's a place of maturity. There's a place of faith that you get. And every place that you get to, things change. Are you listening to me? Just like in your human growth, there are places that you go to that your resources change, your understanding change, your experiences change. In Christ Jesus, there are places in Christ. It is in Christ. Oh. So when you say in the name of Jesus, tell me the devil that we say, I won't bow. They were all there that day. That day they were all there. That day they were all there. That day they were all there. Are you listening to me? The devil does not want you to have an understanding. He just wants you to say he rose from the dead. But between the cross and the resurrection, what did he do? Do you know there were over 100 prophecies that were fulfilled that week? I brought part of my message I wanted to preach to you, so give you the scriptures. Maybe they'll post it on your church page. The scriptures, the prophecies that are fulfilled from the time that they arrested Jesus in the Garden of Gethsemane to the time that he sat by the right hand of the Father. Prophecies upon prophecies upon prophecies upon prophecies. If anybody tell you that the Bible is like any other religious book, he doesn't know what he's saying. You can pity their lack of understanding, but you should not walk in that kind of lack of understanding. When you take the Bible in your hand, we are talking of a living book. Are you hearing me? And don't let somebody tell you that there's another book apart from the Bible that they are reading. Did you hear what I'm saying?
1: Yes,
0: don't let anybody tell you and say, men wrote this Bible. Bible says this man that wrote the Bible, the Holy Ghost so took them over.
1: Yes,
0: that they cannot inject their thoughts into what they wrote. Everything that God needs to be captured for your successful journey as a human being, as a child of God, is captured in this Bible. You don't need any other one. If you find anything in this Bible, don't stop until you experience it. Did you hear me? It has been bought and paid for. All the experiences, all the treasures of heaven. In my name they shall lay hands on the sick. What he was saying there, he was looking ahead to the time that he will come out of the grave. Are you listening to me? And when he came out of the grave, the Bible said he came with a body that is changed. The resurrection brings changes. He said, touch me. A ghost does not have this kind of body. Flesh and bone, not flesh and blood. The blood has been drained. That body can pass through walls. Are you hearing me? Now, this is where you must understand the limit on our glorification, sharing that glorification with him, is our flesh. This, our own body, still has blood. His body does not have blood anymore. The life of his body is the Holy Spirit power. The power of the Spirit. The only thing we have is that the Spirit of him that raised Jesus from the dead quickens our mortal body. Our body is still mortal, dieable. But how long he lives, how well he lives, your understanding will help you on that one. Are you listening to me? Your understanding will help you on that one. But we don't have the body that can pass through walls. But sometimes men have met God. You remember Philip, that the Spirit took him and he found himself in another place. Oh, may the Holy Ghost take somebody. Oh, occasionally. And listen to me, the easiest one is, say, when their bodies are tired, sometimes. It just comes to your spirit and say, let's go. Let's have a stroll to heaven. Just show you things. Show you things. Some of you will have dreams that you wake up, you won't remember. What you saw was too sacred and too secret for the mind of man to recollect. It's just your spirit that is rocking and just bouncing the power of that experience. Your mind, if your mind knows it, your mind, your mouth will say things that will put you in trouble. Paul had that. He said, I went to heaven. I remember a man, whether in the flesh or in the body, I don't know. But he was taken to the third heaven, so we knew there are three heavens. And he had words that are unspeakable for a human being to repeat. Ah, God.

0: You know, God wants to take people on a journey. Are you listening to me? No wonder the Bible says, in this flesh now, in this flesh, there's a scripture that says, some have tasted the past of the age to come. Are you helping me to find that scripture? Hebrews 6. Look at it.
1: For it is possible for those who were once enlightened and have tasted of the heavenly gift and were made partakers of the Holy Ghost and have tasted the good word of God.
0: Go back to verse 5. Verse 4.
1: Verse 4. For it is impossible for those who were once enlightened.
0: Look at that.
1: And have tasted
0: that salvation. Enlightened. Next point.
1: And have tasted of the heavenly gift.
0: Tasted of the heavenly gift. That is part of your salvation. The Holy Spirit.
1: And were made partakers of the Holy Ghost.
0: See all the package that came with salvation. Enlightenment. A sinner just sees light. Wow. Jesus is the gift of God. And then embrace the gift. And made partakers of the Holy Ghost. How many of you have crossed the three? Let me see your hand up. Look at that. Enlightened, tasted the heavenly gift, made partakers of the Holy Ghost, verse 5.
1: And have tasted the good word of God.
0: That is the problem of the church. Did you see what the devil is doing? Replace tasting the good word of God with signs and wonders pursuit. Are you hearing me? We are supposed to be taking signs and wonders to the sinners. By the time you understand some of the things that I'm sharing today, the next time you come across a devil, you will tell that devil,
2: yes, sir,
0: who you are, mm-hmm, and who that devil is.
2: Yes, sir.
0: Did you hear what I'm saying?
2: Yes, sir.
0: That's the them. He said, these signs shall follow them. He didn't say they shall be chasing it.
2: Mm-hmm.
0: And I've tasted the good word of God and the powers. Oh, give me that verse 5 in some other translations. You will see what I'm talking about. Hello? Anybody here want something beyond this world? Let me see your hand up. You know, on this kind of occasion, how many times in the past we found ourselves in this kind of meeting? Years ago, when those men of God were dishing out the truth of the word of God and were sitting there. You know, T.L. Osborne said he was in the meeting when Oswald J. Smith was speaking, and he said that white-haired man, statesman of the gospel, was laying the course of world evangelism, world missions. And he said some people were making notes, writing and wondering at this grasp of statistics and all. He said, but it was lighting fire in the bosom of a young man. That fire made T.L. Osborne the father of mass crusades.
3: 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Ministering in the power of the Holy Ghost are Reverend Olushola Areogun, the General Overseer, and Reverend Oyenike Areogun, the Senior Pastor of the Dream Center of the Life Voices International Church, Reverend Dr. Lekan Babatunde, the President of Jesus' King Ministries, Ibadan, Reverend Dr. John Idowu, the General Overseer of the Name of Jesus Ministries, Adoekiti, Reverend Dr. Francis Olonode, President, Jesus is Lord Foundation, Modakeke Ife, Reverend Akinlolu Raphael, President, World Harvest Global Ministries, Ibadan, and Pastor Tunde Jayebo, Senior Pastor of Cherish Family International Churches, Ibadan. 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Jesus is Lord. I'm sure you've been greatly blessed by that explosive teaching of God's Word. 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My answer.
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0: 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Come and enjoy the teaching ministry of one of God's choicest servants, Reverend Olushola Ajodele Areogun. We believe God with you that God's dreams for your life will certainly come to pass as you hear God's word and apply the truths in Jesus' name. Stay tuned and get blessed.
1: Praise the Lord. Welcome to another exciting time in God's presence and the word of God. I'm sure you have been waiting for me. I believe God with you today that God's dreams for your lives will certainly come to pass as you hear the word of God and apply the principles to your lives in Jesus' name. Father, bless your word today and cause your kingdom to increase tremendously by it in Jesus' name. Amen.
2: Now, I said that to let you understand that insurance is when there is trouble. Assurance is that there won't be trouble. Do you understand that? I assure you. But if this happened, this is insurance to cover you. And you know, Christianity gives you both assurance and insurance. I hope you understand that. If you are acting on the word of God, standing on the word of God, you build your relationship with God, you enjoy assurance. You can walk with that confidence. Okay? But then, there's a place that you need insurance to cover. Praise God. Amen. So don't forget assurance and insurance. Amen. And I said to you yesterday that I was going to go to the dark room behind the resurrection. Okay? But there are some few things that God wants me to take you into. I'm reading from Matthew chapter 16 this morning. And there are some prayers that you are going to pray again today. We started with some. When God said we have double for your trouble, that is divine insurance. How many of you want double for your trouble? Let me see your hand up. Raise your hand. Double for your trouble. You know it's in the scripture. Raise up your hand. It means you will have trouble. Now see you see what you see what's happening now. Okay, how many of you want double for your trouble? You still do?
3: Yes.
2: Huh? You still do?
3: Yes.
2: It means you will have trouble. Huh? No. You know this is what I'm dealing with. You see, Christianity actually does not baptize you with fear. It frees you from fear. Do you understand that? There is a trouble that you go to look for. There's no cover for that one. He said, thou shalt not tempt the Lord thy God. But there's a trouble that looks for you, whether you are looking for it or not. So he said, you will have double for your trouble. So when I say you will have trouble, because you can't have that insurance if you don't have the trouble. Huh? So anybody, if someone makes trouble for you, it means double is coming your way. Oh, you didn't hear what I said. So instead of saying that it's for the past trouble, that means the one that is coming, you have canceled your double. Now, do you see the difference that is happening now? You are releasing faith for positive trouble. That means, what is positive trouble? The one that somebody just decided to make trouble for you. Are you following what I'm saying? Huh? Yeah. I mean, when we first came here, there were some people that made trouble for us in this area. And just always make trouble for us and all that. And when God started giving us properties, it was their property that we got first. That's double for your trouble. I hope you are following what I'm saying. We are not looking for it, but there are troubles that will look for you. Can you imagine you are preaching the bus and somebody slap you for preaching? You should claim double for that trouble. But it's a different one when you now go to slap somebody. Somebody said, Jesus said, if somebody slap you on the right cheek, turn the left one. And then he slap you on that one. I said, God didn't say what will happen next. Now that is extrapolating scriptures. Do you understand what I'm saying? Praise God. All right, let's go back to Matthew chapter 16. Did you get the message there? So you have double for all your trouble. Any trouble that comes because you are trying to obey God, God gives you an insurance cover of double. And you know, we don't really take advantage of any of those things. We don't calculate our losses. If you have an insurance cover, you know it means calculation. If you see the insurance, the one that they made for me, and I read things that people make, once it's legal, I read the underline. And I saw in one of the things that if there's any accident, in case of any accident, don't accept any fault, first of all. Have you read that passage? Most of you don't read your insurance paper. That first of all, call, they know how to present your case. Now, whether you are the one that is wrong or whatever, don't accept any blame. So I say, hey, sound of another place. Are you for what I'm saying? And but if there's any trouble, the ones that gave the insurance say, hand it over to us. That's what they are saying. Are you hearing what I'm saying? So if there's any trouble, the God that gave you insurance says, bring it to me. I hope you got that. Praise God. And you are guaranteed double for your trouble. There are some scriptures that not every Christian can claim it. How many of you still want double for your trouble? Let me see your hand up. You know all the troubles that you have had in the past, the double is still waiting. So, but now Pentecostal people have this problem that we are trying to avoid things. We're trying to run away. And it's a wrong presentation of the gospel that brought us there. And that's why sometimes when you listen to ministers of the gospel, you wonder whether God has a partial plan for them, different from your own. He doesn't. It's just understanding that is different. Is that okay? If you practice what I've given you this morning, it will help you to balance understanding and obedience. Obedience can wait. But obedience is required when you have instruction, when you have direction. Is that okay? Until that, acquire understanding. Understanding takes time. Did you get that? Understanding does what? Takes time. If I say today, everybody that wants to be free of sickness, get up and start running. What does that call for? Does it call for understanding? That's when you say, I can't do that if I don't understand. Then you won't get the blessing that is attached to that. But me, that I'm saying that, I must have an understanding that is making me say that. Is that okay? Miracles don't bring any reward to you, apart from that you got a miracle. But understanding brings a lot of reward to you. The same way a mechanic collects money from your hand, when your car that you don't understand has a fault, that he understands. Did you get what I'm saying? You just learn how to drive. You don't understand the car. I met an engineer before. That man studied in Germany. And he brought the Mercedes-Benz. That time, Mercedes-Benz was just fresh in Nigeria. To Nigeria. And he not only drives the car, he services his car himself. He knows the parts and everything. And just gets under it. Do this, and everything. We thought he was a stingy man. But he learned understanding of the car and how to drive the car. You are not likely to find a mechanic that can drive. If you find a mechanic that can drive, you should not give him your car to service. It's like you find a doctor that doesn't understand medicine, but he has a PhD. You know there are some fields that he can't give honorary doctorate. Medicine is one of them. There's no amount of laying on of hands that I do that the university will call me that want to give you honorary doctor of medicine. Do you understand what I'm saying? You have to understand something before they can say you're a medical doctor. So if you now say this doctor, they say you are a doctor, whatever, he's not honorary doctor. Honorary doctor of surgery. That means he has the license to kill people. Are you following what I'm saying? Praise God. So understanding brings blessings to you. That is why you find a lot. Have you ever noticed that Christians that have testimonies of miracles a lot usually are not very successful? They are not very prosperous. How many of you have noticed that? Some of you are understanding what I'm saying a little now, by and by. Huh? Hello? And that's why some people attack pastors. He says it's only pastors that your activity is blessing. No. It's as good as saying that it's your mechanic that is prospering with your car. Or your doctor that is prospering from your sickness. If you understand your body, you know you will reduce your trip to the hospital.
4: Yes, sir. Yes, sir.
2: And that understanding takes time. How many of you understand what I'm saying? It does what? It takes time. Obedience doesn't wait. But it gives you an instant blessing. So you must balance the two. When there is no instruction, when there's no direction, if God were to tell you and say, Toba, as you are driving to Ikorodu after this meeting, you saw a parcel of land. He said, bye. You don't need to understand it. Many things in our life will be dependent on instant obedience. But understanding of the God that is giving you that instruction is what makes your obedience very effective and don't get you in trouble. That understanding, you develop it over time. And it gives you that quiet assurance inside. You know, I've seen people, when somebody say, God called me, and then I have this problem, I said, now, do you understand the God that called you? Did God actually call you? Hello? I hope you got the point I'm getting across. Because this morning is a bit long distance journey. We'll get to different bus stops. The name of Jesus works. For many of you, on obedience. But for the person that is going to be an effective Christian, you must construct that on understanding. What's behind that name? What makes it work? Are you following what I'm saying? If somebody, now come, bro. Come. Now, if this brother is a person you don't know, and he says, Daddy says you should come, what will you ask him?
5: Daddy.
2: Huh?
5: Which daddy?
2: Which daddy? Pastor Diola, come. If Pastor Diola tell Daddy say you should come, you start running. Because you understand the daddy that he's talking about. They have just mentioned daddy. The two of them. But understanding makes a difference. I hope you follow what I'm saying. Because if you understand what makes the name of Jesus to work, it will affect the way you use it. So really, you can see now, the major work of Christian life is to settle down to understand God and understand the things that we're dealing with. Amen? So let's go back to Matthew chapter 16. There's a prayer that I want you to pray there, and then I will get gradually to the heart of this teaching. Verse 15, he saith unto them. Now they have told him, different people said, you are this, you are that, you are this and all that. But he needed them to have something more than that. He knew he was not one of the prophets. He knew he was not Elijah resurrected or reincarnated or whatever. And then he said on the board, whom say ye, you, that I am? Who do you say that I am? Now, you need to get to a place in your walk with God to see that God is walking with you, not to give you a miracle, but to give you an understanding. Sometimes in bringing you that place of understanding, it will include giving you a miracle. How many of you remember when they brought when Jesus rose from the dead and the rest of disciples had seen him and Thomas had not? And when they told Thomas, we have seen the Lord, he is alive, he said, no way. I saw him dead and I'm not going to believe unless and until I touch the nail prints in his hand, I see his sides, I won't believe. I will not eat. Made up his mind, he will not. It was his choice. You see, understanding give you the key to open the gate of your soul. The gatekeeper of your soul is your will. I will do this. I will not do this. Nobody's going to force you. God won't force you. The devil can't force you. But understanding give you the key. Open the gate. He said, I will not believe. And when the master came, you see that story in John chapter 20. He came, he had come before. Are you hearing me? Now, I want you to understand something for those of you that are in the ministry and those of you that you will get into the ministry later. Everybody must get into ministry. The destiny of your salvation is ministry. Don't forget that. The destiny of your salvation is not church attendance. The destiny of your salvation is ministry. Your destiny of your salvation is not heaven. It's ministry. If you don't find the ministry, the place where God wants to serve him, to invade darkness, you have not found the destiny of your salvation. So now, for those of you that you will get there, you must understand this. God goes out of his way to supply understanding. He had come when the other disciples were there. Thomas was not there. And he made a second trip for Thomas alone, majorly. It wasn't for the sake of the others now. Did you get what I'm saying? Huh? Because most of us now, we place more premium on miracles. than on understanding. And you can see it in the lives of Christians. Even ministries, if he feels that there's something that God is doing for this person, if there's something that what no, it's just understanding. He came, because Thomas cannot be effective until his understanding is okay. You see, walking on the earth is like walking on slippery ground. In fact, trying to relate with the supernatural realm without understanding is you are walking on very slippery ground. This mind, this our body can't interact with the supernatural realm. It will just slip, just slide. How many of you have done this pulley rope before? What do you call it? Tug of war. And then you tie the thing like that. You know what all of them are looking for? They look for something to hook their leg like this. And so they dig with their heel. And if they get a good grip, they pull. They are exerting the strength of the earth with their leg. Do you understand that? And so the other ones can't pull them. So imagine one team have a good grip on the earth. And the other team, the ground they are on is not only smooth, they have oil on it. It's just like that. Do you get what I'm saying? Yeah. If you are trying to relate with the supernatural with your senses, it's like you are sliding. With this mind, you are like sliding. And if he now calls you and says, I want to use you. This Thomas is a man that related with everything from eye. Except I see and I touch, I won't believe. How can somebody that we saw him dead. Now we know he prayed for the sick, for he prayed for the dead, he raised them. But this way he died. Now nobody prayed for him. Mommy mentioned that yesterday. How did he rise from the dead? Now, he had told them himself that he would rise. They have read it, but they didn't believe it. There are many things that you have read in the Bible that you don't have understanding. Because understanding is what makes it yours. The person that has understanding of the truth is one that possesses it. You can benefit from what somebody has. If somebody carry you in his car, it doesn't mean you have a car. But you can enjoy a car that your father has, but you don't have a car. Your father can know how to make money, you know how to enjoy the money. That does not mean you know how to make money. Christianity is bringing you to know how to do these things. It is sinners that are supposed to be enjoying the benefits. We are going after them. But God brings you to a place to give, he wants to give you understanding. Are you following what I'm saying? Do you have any house help at all? Anybody helping you at all? You have some staff that work,
6: yes.
2: That pay salary to.
6: Yes.
2: You pay salary to your son, to Jibola?
6: No.
2: Ah. You are cheating him?
6: No, sir.
2: He said no. He's not paying salary to his son. But you are investing money in him.
6: Yes, sir.
2: Now, look at this man. He's spending money on his son, but he's not giving his salary. Because everything belongs to him in the future. So you are investing for that. If your son now come to you and say, ah, Daddy, I want salary. But this your staff, you are giving salary. You don't love me. You say you don't understand. And many times, when we behave, God says we don't understand. So he goes out of his way to bring that understanding. To bring that understanding. Do you get what I'm saying?
6: Yes,
2: huh? Look, the day that God made me to know that, what do you want? Money or my provision? As I tell my people to answer that question. Are you hearing me? There are people that are in America that don't have access to what divine provision is giving people here. Because what they chase is money. Now, is God everywhere or somewhere?
7: Everywhere.
2: If you truly believe that statement, why do you want to go to Australia? Ask your neighbor, why are you planning to travel?
0: 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Ministering in the power of the Holy Ghost are Reverend Olushola Areogun, the General Overseer, and Reverend Oyenike Areogun, the Senior Pastor of the Dream Center of the Life Voices International Church. Reverend Dr. Lekan Babatunde, the President of Jesus' King Ministries, Ibadan. 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

0: We welcome you to Living by the Answer, sponsored by the Dream Center of the Life Voices International Churches. Come and enjoy the teaching ministry of one of God's choicest servants, Reverend Olushola Ajodele Areogu. We believe God with you that God's dreams for your life will certainly come to pass as you hear God's word and apply the truths in Jesus' name. Stay tuned and get blessed.
1: Praise the Lord. Welcome to another exciting time in God's presence and the word of God. I'm sure you have been waiting for me. I believe God with you today that God's dreams for your lives will certainly come to pass as you hear the word of God and apply the principles to your lives in Jesus' name. Father, bless your word today and cause your kingdom to increase tremendously by it in Jesus' name. Amen.
2: Because the ministry of the oppressor command the ministry of the deliverer. Every deliverance ministry ends up in Jesus. Every oppressing ministry ends up in Satan. Whether political oppression, emotional oppression, family abuse, it ends up in Satan. And for every oppression, there is a ministry of deliverance. May God anoint you with one. Some of us will carry the anointing to speak to demons. Some of you will carry the healing balm of Gilead to administer healing to souls that have been damaged. People that words have been spoken to wound them, and you will bring words that are healing words to restore them, to heal. There are many women today that the words that the husband speak, the husband carry dagger in his mouth and stab her. Some woman is one that the woman that carry dagger in her mouth and say, "You're a man like yourself. Who are you?" We are talking of men, Sheru Wolan Soroban, and things like that. And when things like that, and all, you know, wounds. And some of you will carry that healing. It's still the ministry of Jesus. Are you following what I'm saying? But you must see the other side of it. You see that baby in the hands of a woman, God Almighty, in human flesh. Are you hearing me? I want you to know something today, that there is nothing born of man or arranged by the devil that can terminate your destiny if you yield yourself to God. Who was defending the baby at the back of Mary? Which policeman? When they gave birth to the baby in a, what do you call the place? Animal manger. With disease, any disease could have caught the baby. Why should you be afraid that your baby will be sick? Huh? I mean, you got to this. When he got on the cross, because he was fighting, the Bible says, if they had known, he said, we speak the wisdom of God in the mystery, which none of the princes of this world knew, for if they had known, they would not have crucified the Lord. That was the joker. That was the mystery, that he will come. He will step in. And the devil, crazy and stupid, let me get rid of him, that will trap him with the weapon that he stole from Adam. Death. He will kill life. For the first time, the devil will have a man that he killed who did not qualify to die. Because everybody that died qualified to die, they were sinners. This one was not a sinner, it was made sin. The original Abiku, if there's anything like that, was born to die for a reason. He was going towards it. So when he said on the cross, it is finished, he wasn't saying, it is finished with me. The plan is consummated now. Because the cross is just the television screen. Behind the cross now, between the cross and the resurrection, that's where the battle for the human race now was fought. You remember when the Bible says in the book of 1 Peter or 2 Peter, he said he went to the spirits in prison and he preached the gospel to them. Are you following? Everybody that died, righteous dead from Abraham, from the Old Testament, they were staying in a place that is called Hades. Alright? In the bosom of Abraham. Between hell and that place, there's a gulf. You remember the rich man and Lazarus? He saw Lazarus in the bosom of Abraham and saw this man in hell. He said, well, come and take water and just drop a drop. He said, there's too gap. There's too wide a gap between the two of us here. And when Jesus died, all the 3 days and three nights, he was doing something. His body is what you saw, but the spirit was doing something. Are you following me? On the cross here, Leviticus 16 said, this is the scapegoat. The priest will lay hands on the scapegoat and confess upon the scapegoat all the sins of Israel for that year. And then they put the scapegoat in the hand of an able young man, and they would lead the goat into the jungle and let the goat go, disappear. So their sins have been carried away for 1 year. They will do it again and again. But this man, with one sacrifice forever, took away the sins of humanity, wiped it off, carried it off. And then the blood, the animal that must be slaughtered, the blood is slain, and then the high priest will carry the blood into the Holy of Holies. The Holy of Holies has no light. The outer court, then the outer court, the inner court, then the Holy of Holies. The only light there is the light of the glory of God. And they will sprinkle the blood on the mercy seat to atone for the sin of Israel. But this is the high priest that is doing that spiritually. You see all this in Hebrews chapter 8, chapter 9, chapter 10. All right? Oh, those are powerful chapters. And when he came, after fulfilling the role of the Redeemer, he had gone to hell, paid the price, the sin of man laid upon him on the cross. My Father, why hast thou forsaken me? The son could not bear to look on his creator. The son went black. When the blood of Jesus, the blood of the creator, touched the ground, the earth was convulsing, can't take the blood of his maker. And the Bible said there was an earthquake. And the graves of righteous dead from the Old Testament opened up. Some of them went to greet their family members. You can now see the eyes of prophecy that Joseph saw. He said, don't bury my bones in Egypt. Carry my bones with you. I have seen a future that there will be a day that we will rise, and I won't be in Egypt that time. Are you listening to me? Now, there are many things to say there, but and when the high priest carries the blood, he alone must go into the Holy of Holies. Nobody must touch him. Nobody must meet him. That is why you saw the bells on the edges of the high priest's garment. One bell, one fruit, one bell, one fruit. The gifts of the Spirit, the bell. The fruit of the Spirit, the fruit. Because you need the fruit to balance the gift. Otherwise, the noise of the gift will kill you yourself. But thank God. And then they tie a rope around that man's skirt. If he made a mistake inside, he would die inside. And nobody can enter, so they will pull him out. But he carries the blood alone. And that was what he was going to do when he came out on that Sunday morning. On his way to heaven, to the throne room in heaven, with the blood, his blood. Are you following me? That blood is establishing the new covenant. But it's also going to cleanse the mercy seat in heaven. That's how powerful the life and the plan of God for man is, that his sin affected the throne room in heaven. And you see, up till that time, the devil's thinking is that if I get this man to sin, God will sit as a judge over him. And God said, make a mercy seat. I will speak to you from above the mercy seat. And when Jesus was going, he said, the Father has committed all judgment to the Son. The Father is not going to judge anybody again. When Jesus took his blood to the mercy seat and cleansed the mercy seat, forever the Father is sitting on the mercy seat waiting for anybody that wants to come. Jesus is the one that will judge the human race, not the Father. He has always wanted a family. Say, come unto me. Come unto me. Are you listening to me? And so when Mary saw him that early morning, and say, Rabboni, he said, touch me not, for I have not yet ascended to my Father and your Father, to my God and your God. Go and tell my brethren. At that time now, he's not the firstborn, he's not the only begotten, but the first begotten. He's not ashamed to call them brethren. Are you listening to me? If there's a firstborn, there's a secondborn, there's a thirdborn, I don't know my number, but I have a secondary school number. How many of you have a secondary school number? Even though you have graduated for 30 years, you still have your school number. I have my salvation number. I don't know about you. I am one of them. I don't know about you. I have a number. I am one of them. I am one of them. I am one of them. I have a salvation number. So that was what he was saying. This, I've not yet ascended. Are you hearing me? This is the third bus stop. The high priest now is taking his blood to the throne room. Are you listening to me? To sprinkle and cleanse the mercy seat. And when he finished, Bible says, having satisfied the claims of justice. Someone said, did he pay the price of the devil? No, the devil is a criminal. He satisfied the claim of divine justice against man. Say, my heart is satisfied. On the cross, when the Son of God carried the sin of the whole world on the cross, the anger of God, the stroke of the potency of the anger of God against sin, all the anger of God came like a flash of lightning and struck him on the cross and emptied God's anger and took it on himself. So God is not angry at you anymore. He took it on himself. Are you listening to me?
3: Sir.
2: Any sinner can come, no matter what you have done. He took the stroke for you. But if you don't accept it, that's the sin that sends you to hell, not accepting Jesus now. Because Jesus paid the price on the cross. But we've come to the resurrection now. Are you listening to me? Between the cross and the resurrection, that was the time that he went to hell. And all the demons in hell, no demon was on the earth oppressing people. They held him down. Say, it was impossible for his soul to be left in corruption. And on the third day, when the claims of justice against man was satisfied, the Holy Spirit visited hell and shook the place like leaf and entered the Son of God. He rose and told the devil, the keys of death and hell, he took it from him. So the devil does not control death anymore. He took it from him. If you want to die, it's in your mouth now. Sickness can be used to kill you. You determine how you are going to go. Paul knew as much, and he said, I don't know which one to choose, to stay or to go. It's in my choice. I don't know about you. I've decided to stay. I still got something to do here. It's your power. He gave it to us. He gave that right to us. Are you following what I'm saying? And collected the keys of death and hell. All the demons saw it. They knew it. Wherefore God has so highly exalted him and given him the name that is above every other name, that at the name of Jesus every knee should bow, of things in heaven, things on the earth, and things under the earth. They were all there. Principalities and powers, thrones, dominions. Name the idol, they were there. Name the God, they were there. They saw him. Collect the key. And God gave him the name that's above every other name. Are you listening to me? Now listen to me. The name of Jesus that we are using today is higher in power than the one that the apostles used, because he had not died at that time that he commissioned them to go in his name. But listen to this now. When he rose from the dead and he cleansed the throne room in heaven, the Father said in Psalm 110, the Lord said unto my Lord, sit thou at my right hand until I make thy enemies thy footstool. Psalm 133, how good and how pleasant it is for brethren to dwell together in unity. It is like the precious oil that flowed down the head of Aaron, down his beard and the skirts of his garment. Are you following me? He said, he saw them in John 7. They were going to the temple on the day of Pentecost, empty religious dogma. And he cried, say, if any man is athirst, let him come to me, and I'll give him rivers out of his belly shall flow, rivers of living waters. And he said, this he spoke of the Holy Ghost, which they that believe in him should receive. But at that time, Jesus was not yet glorified. But here, when he rose and went to heaven, sat down at his right hand, glorification. And he poured the oil upon him. That Holy Ghost that came upon him flowed through the portals of heaven, moved, and appeared in the upper room for the first time. A sound like a rushing mighty wind came from heaven and lighted upon them like tongues of fire, and they began to speak. So you see, the Holy Ghost that we receive is a share in his glorification. Why should we stay here? We must pass through this place. For the cross is what crucifies our flesh that used to side with the devil. So the devil can't take our flesh and pollute our destiny. Are you listening to me?
3: Yes,
2: but the Bible says we have been raised together with him and made to sit together with him in heavenly places. Heavenly places is not one. I did a teaching at Abuja Church. How many places did we see? Seven heavenly places in Christ Jesus. It didn't say in heaven, in heavenly places in Christ Jesus. There's a place of maturity. There's a place of faith that you get. And every place that you get to, things change. Are you listening to me? Just like in your human growth, there are places that you go to that your resources change, your understanding change, your experiences change. In Christ Jesus, there are places in Christ. It is in Christ. Oh. So when you say in the name of Jesus, tell me the devil that we say, I won't bow. They were all there that day. That day they were all there. That day they were all there. That day they were all there. Are you listening to me? The devil does not want you to have an understanding. He just wants you to say he rose from the dead. But between the cross and the resurrection, what did he do? Do you know there were over 100 prophecies that were fulfilled that week? I brought part of my message I wanted to preach to you, so give you the scriptures. Maybe they'll post it on your church page. The scriptures, the prophecies that are fulfilled from the time that they arrested Jesus in the Garden of Gethsemane to the time that he sat by the right hand of the Father. Prophecies upon prophecies upon prophecies upon prophecies. If anybody tell you that the Bible is like any other religious book, he doesn't know what he's saying. You can pity their lack of understanding, but you should not walk in that kind of lack of understanding. When you take the Bible in your hand, we are talking of a living book. Are you hearing me? And don't let somebody tell you that there's another book apart from the Bible that they are reading. Did you hear what I'm saying?
3: Yes, sir.
2: Don't let anybody tell you and say, men wrote this Bible. Bible says this man that wrote the Bible, the Holy Ghost so took them over.
3: Yes,
2: that they cannot inject their thoughts into what they wrote. Everything that God needs to be captured for your successful journey as a human being, as a child of God, is captured in this Bible. You don't need any other one. If you find anything in this Bible, don't stop until you experience it. Did you hear me? It has been bought and paid for. All the experiences, all the treasures of heaven. In my name they shall lay hands on the sick. What he was saying there, he was looking ahead to the time that he will come out of the grave. Are you listening to me? And when he came out of the grave, the Bible said he came with a body that is changed. The resurrection brings changes. He said, touch me. A ghost does not have this kind of body, flesh and bone, not flesh and blood. The blood has been drained. That body can pass through walls. Are you hearing me? Now, this is where you must understand the limit on our glorification, sharing that glorification with him, is our flesh. This, our own body, still has blood. His body does not have blood anymore. The life of his body is the Holy Spirit power. The power of the Spirit. The only thing we have is that the Spirit of him that raised Jesus from the dead quickens our mortal body. Our body is still mortal, dieable. But how long he lives, how well he lives, Your understanding will help you on that one. Are you listening to me? Your understanding will help you on that one. But we don't have the body that can pass through walls. But sometimes men have met God. You remember Philip? That the Spirit took him and he found himself in another place. Oh, may the Holy Ghost take somebody. Oh, occasionally. And listen to me, the easiest one is say, when their bodies are tired, sometimes it just comes to your spirit and say, let's go. Let's have a stroll to heaven. Just show you things. Some of you will have dreams that you wake up, you won't remember. What you saw was too sacred and too secret for the mind of man to recollect. It's just your spirit that is rocking and just bouncing the power of that experience. Your mind, if your mind knows it, your mouth will say things that will put you in trouble. Paul had that. He said, I went to heaven. I remember a man, whether in the flesh or in the body, I don't know. But he was taken to the third heaven, so we knew there are three heavens. And he had words that are unspeakable for a human being to repeat. Ah, God.

0: You know, God wants to take people on a journey. Are you listening to me? No wonder the Bible says, in this flesh now, in this flesh, there's a scripture that says, some have tasted the powers of the age to come. Are you helping me to find that scripture? Huh? Ah. Hebrews 6. Look at it.
1: For it is possible for those who were once enlightened and have tasted of the heavenly gift and were made partakers of the Holy Ghost and have tasted the good word of God.
0: Go back to verse 5.
1: Verse 4. For it is impossible for those who were once enlightened.
0: Look at that.
1: And have tasted
0: that salvation. Enlightened. Next point.
1: And have tasted of the heavenly gift.
0: Tasted of the heavenly gift. That is part of your salvation. The Holy Spirit.
1: And were made partakers of the Holy Ghost.
0: See all the package that came with salvation. Huh? Enlightenment. A sinner just sees light. Wow. Jesus is the gift of God. And then embrace the gift. And made partakers of the Holy Ghost. How many of you have crossed the three? Let me see your hand up. Look at that. Enlightened, tasted the heavenly gift, made partakers of the Holy Ghost, verse 5.
1: And have tasted the good word of God.
0: That is the problem of the church. Did you see what the devil is doing? Replace tasting the good word of God with signs and wonders pursuit. Are you hearing me? We are supposed to be taking signs and wonders to the sinners. Are you? By the time you understand some of the things that I'm sharing today, the next time you come across a devil, you will tell that devil,
2: yes, sir,
0: who you are,
2: mm-hmm,
0: and who that devil is.
2: Yes, sir.
0: Did you hear what I'm saying?
2: Yes, sir.
0: That's the them. He said these signs shall follow them. He didn't say they shall be chasing it.
2: Mm-hmm.
0: And I've tasted the good word of God. And the powers, oh, give me that verse 5 in some other translations. You will see what I'm talking about. Hello? Anybody here want something beyond this world? Let me see your hand up. You know, on this kind of occasion, how many times in the past we found ourselves in this kind of meeting? Years ago. When those men of God were dishing out the truth of the word of God and were sitting there. You know, T.L. Osborne said he was in the meeting when Oswald J. Smith was speaking. And he said that white-haired man, statesman of the gospel, was laying the course of world evangelism, world missions. And he said some people were making notes, writing and wondering at this grasp of statistics. And he said, but he was lighting fire in the bosom of a young man. That fire made T.L. Osborne the father of mass crusades.
3: 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Ministering in the power of the Holy Ghost are Reverend Olushola Areogun, the General Overseer, and Reverend Oyenike Areogun, the Senior Pastor of the Dream Center of the Life Voices International Church, Reverend Dr. Lekan Babatunde, the President of Jesus' King Ministries, Ibadan, Reverend Dr. John Idowu, the General Overseer of the Name of Jesus Ministries, Adoekiti, Reverend Dr. Francis Olonode, President, Jesus' Lord Foundation, Modakeke Ife, Reverend Akinlolu Raphael, President, World Harvest Global Ministries, Ibadan, and Pastor Tunde Jayebo, Senior Pastor of Cherish Family International Churches, Ibadan. 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

0: We welcome you to Living by the Answer, sponsored by the Dream Center of the Life Voices International Churches. Come and enjoy the teaching ministry of one of God's choicest servants, Reverend Olushola Ayodele Areogu. We believe God with you that God's dreams for your life will certainly come to pass as you hear God's word and apply the truths in Jesus' name. Stay tuned and get blessed.
1: Praise the Lord. Welcome to another exciting time in God's presence and the word of God. I'm sure you have been waiting for me. I believe God with you today that God's dreams for your lives will certainly come to pass as you hear the word of God and apply the principles to your lives in Jesus' name. Father, bless your word today and cause your kingdom to increase tremendously by it in Jesus' name. Amen.
2: Now, I said that to let you understand that insurance is when there is trouble. Assurance is that there won't be trouble. Do you understand that? I assure you. But if this happened, this is insurance to cover you. And you know, Christianity gives you both assurance and insurance. I hope you understand that. If you are acting on the word of God, standing on the word of God, you build your relationship with God, you enjoy assurance. You can walk with that confidence. Okay? But then, there's a place that you need insurance to cover. Praise God. Amen. So don't forget assurance and insurance. Amen. And I said to you yesterday that I was going to go to the dark room behind the resurrection. Okay? But there are some few things that God wants me to take you into. I'm reading from Matthew chapter 16 this morning. And there are some prayers that you are going to pray again today. We started with some. When God said you will have double for your trouble, that is divine insurance. How many of you want double for your trouble? Let me see your hand up. Raise your hand. Double for your trouble. You know it's in the scripture. Raise up your hand. It means you will have trouble. Now see you see what's happening now. Okay, how many of you want double for your trouble? You still do?
3: Yes.
2: Huh? You still do?
3: Yes, sir.
2: It means you will have trouble. Huh? No. This is what I'm dealing with. You see, Christianity actually does not baptize you with fear. It frees you from fear. Do you understand that? There is a trouble that you go to look for. There's no cover for that one. He said, thou shalt not tempt the Lord thy God. But there's a trouble that looks for you, whether you are looking for it or not. So he said, you will have double for your trouble. So when I say you will have trouble, because you can't have that insurance if you don't have the trouble. Huh? So anybody, if someone makes trouble for you, it means double is coming your way. Oh, you didn't hear what I said. So instead of saying that it's for the past trouble, that means the one that is coming, you have canceled your double. Now, do you see the difference that is happening now? You are releasing faith for positive trouble. That means, what is positive trouble? The one that somebody just decided to make trouble for you. Are you following what I'm saying? Huh? Yeah. I mean, when we first came here, there were some people that made trouble for us in this area. And just always make trouble for us and all that. And when God started giving us properties, was their property that we got first. That's double for your trouble. I hope you are following what I'm saying. We are not looking for it, but there are troubles that will look for you. Can you imagine you are preaching the bus and somebody slap you for preaching? You should claim double for that trouble. But it's a different one when you now go to slap somebody. Somebody said, Jesus said, if somebody slap you on the right cheek, turn the left one. And then he slap you on that one. I said, God didn't say what will happen next. Now that is extrapolating scriptures. Do you understand what I'm saying? Praise God. All right, let's go back to Matthew chapter 16. Did you get the message there? So you have double for all your trouble. Any trouble that comes because you are trying to obey God, God gives you an insurance cover of double. And you know, we don't really take advantage of any of those things. We don't calculate our losses. If you have an insurance cover, you know it means calculation. If you see the insurance, the one that they made for me, and I read things that people make, once it's legal, I read the underline. And I saw in one of the things that if there's any accident, in case of any accident, don't accept any fault, first of all. Have you read that passage? Most of you don't read your insurance paper. That first of all, call, they know how to present your case. And whether you are the one that is wrong or whatever, don't accept any blame. So I say, hey, sound of another place. Are you for what I'm saying? And but if there's any trouble, the ones that gave the insurance say, hand it over to us. That's what they are saying. Are you hearing what I'm saying? So if there's any trouble, the God that gave you insurance says, bring it to me. I hope you got that. Praise God. And you are guaranteed double for your trouble. There are some scriptures that not every Christian can claim it. How many of you still want double for your trouble? Let me see your hand up. You know all the troubles that you have had in the past, the double is still waiting. So, but now Pentecostal people have this problem that we are trying to avoid things. We're trying to run away. And it's a wrong presentation of the gospel that brought us there. And that's why sometimes when you listen to ministers of the gospel, you wonder whether God has a partial plan for them, different from your own. He doesn't. It's just understanding that is different. Is that okay? If you practice what I've given you this morning, it will help you to balance understanding and obedience. Obedience can wait. But obedience is required when you have instruction, when you have direction. Is that okay? Until that, acquire understanding. Understanding takes time. Did you get that? Understanding does what? Takes time. If I say today, everybody that wants to be free of sickness, get up and start running. What does that call for? Does it call for understanding? Huh? That's when you say, I can't do that if I don't understand. Then you won't get the blessing that is attached to that. But me, that I'm saying that, I must have an understanding that is making me say that. Is that okay? Miracles don't bring any reward to you, apart from that you got a miracle. But understanding brings a lot of reward to you. The same way a mechanic collects money from your hand, when your car that you don't understand has a fault, that he understands. Did you get what I'm saying? You just learn how to drive. You don't understand the car. I met an engineer before. That man studied in Germany. And he brought the Mercedes-Benz. That time, Mercedes-Benz was just fresh in Nigeria. To Nigeria. And he not only drives the car, he services his car himself. He knows the parts and everything. And just gets under it. Do this, and everything. We thought he was a stingy man. But he learned understanding of the car and how to drive the car. You are not likely to find a mechanic that can drive. If you find a mechanic that can drive, you should not give him your car to service. It's like you find a doctor that doesn't understand medicine, but he has a PhD. You know there are some fields that he can't give honorary doctorate. Medicine is one of them. There's no amount of laying on of hands that I do that the university will call me that want to give you honorary doctor of medicine. Do you understand what I'm saying? You have to understand something before they can say you're a medical doctor. So if you now say this doctor, they say you are a doctor, whatever, he's not honorary doctor. Honorary doctor of surgery. That means he has the license to kill people. Are you following what I'm saying? Praise God. So understanding brings blessings to you. That is why you find a lot. Have you ever noticed that Christians that have testimonies of miracles a lot usually are not very successful? They are not very prosperous. How many of you have noticed that? Some of you are understanding what I'm saying a little now, by and by. Huh? Hello? And that's why some people attack pastors. You see, it's only pastors that your activity is blessing. No. It's as good as saying that it's your mechanic that is prospering with your car. Or your doctor that is prospering from your sickness. If you understand your body, you know you will reduce your trip to the hospital.
4: Yes, sir. Yes,
2: sir. And that understanding takes time. How many of you understand what I'm saying? It does what? It takes time. Obedience doesn't wait. But it gives you an instant blessing. So you must balance the two. When there is no instruction, when there's no direction, if God were to tell you and say, Toba, as you are driving into Ikorodu after this meeting, you saw a parcel of land. He said, bye. You don't need to understand it. Many things in our life will be dependent on instant obedience. But understanding of the God that is giving you that instruction is what makes your obedience very effective and don't get you in trouble. That understanding, you develop it over time. And it gives you that quiet assurance inside. You know, I've seen people, when somebody say, God called me, and then I have this problem, I said, now, do you understand the God that called you? Did God actually call you? Hello? I hope you got the point I'm getting across. Because this morning is a bit long distance journey. We'll get to different bus stops. The name of Jesus works. For many of you, on obedience. But for the person that is going to be an effective Christian, you must construct that on understanding. What's behind that name?
4: What makes it work? Are you following what I'm saying? If somebody, now come, bro. Come. Now, if this brother is a person you don't know, and he says, Daddy says you should come, what will you ask him?
5: Daddy.
4: Eh?
5: Which daddy?
4: Which daddy? Pastor Diola, come. If Pastor Diola tell Daddy say you should come, you start running. Because you understand the daddy that he's talking about. They have just mentioned daddy. The two of them. But understanding makes a difference. I hope you follow what I'm saying. Because if you understand what makes the name of Jesus to work, it will affect the way you use it. So really, you can see now, the major work of Christian life is to settle down to understand God and understand the things that we're dealing with. Amen? So let's go back to Matthew chapter 16. There's a prayer that I want you to pray there, and then I will get gradually to the heart of this teaching. Verse 15, he saith unto them. Now they have told him, different people said, you are this, you are that, you are this and all that. But he needed them to have something more than that. He knew he was not one of the prophets. He knew he was not Elijah resurrected or reincarnated or whatever. And then he said on the board, whom say ye, you, that I am? Who do you say that I am? Now, you need to get to a place in your walk with God to see that God is walking with you, not to give you a miracle, but to give you an understanding. Sometimes in bringing you that place of understanding, it will include giving you a miracle. How many of you remember when they brought when Jesus rose from the dead and the rest of the disciples had seen him and Thomas had not? And when they told Thomas, we have seen the Lord, he is alive, he said, no way. I saw him dead and I'm not going to believe unless and until I touch the nail prints in his hand, I see his sides, I won't believe. I will not eat. Made up his mind, will not. It was his choice. You see, understanding give you the key to open the gate of your soul. The gatekeeper of your soul is your will. I will do this. I will not do this. Nobody's going to force you. God won't force you. Devil can't force you. But understanding give you the key. Open the gate. He said, I will not believe. And when the master came, you see that story in John chapter 20. He came, he had come before. Are you hearing me? Now, I want you to understand something for those of you that are in the ministry and those of you that you will get into the ministry later. Everybody must get into ministry. The destiny of your salvation is ministry. Don't forget that. The destiny of your salvation is not church attendance. The destiny of your salvation is ministry. Your destiny of your salvation is not heaven. It's ministry. If you don't find the ministry, the place where God wants you to serve him, to invade darkness, you have not found the destiny of your salvation. So now, for those of you that you will get there, you must understand this. God goes out of his way to supply understanding. He had come when the other disciples were there. Thomas was not there. And he made a second trip for Thomas alone, majorly. It wasn't for the sake of the others now. Did you get what I'm saying? Huh? Because most of us now, we place more premium on miracles.
2: than on understanding. And you can see it in the lives of Christians. Even ministries, if he feels that there's something that God is doing for this person, there's something that what none is just understanding. He came because Thomas cannot be effective until his understanding is okay. You see, walking on the earth is like walking on slippery ground. In fact, trying to relate with the supernatural realm without understanding is you are walking on very slippery ground. This mind, this our body can't interact with the supernatural realm. It will just slip, just slide. How many of you have done this pulley rope before? What do you call it? Tug of war. And then you tie the thing like that. You know what all of them are looking for? They look for something to hook their leg like this. And so they dig with their heel. And if they get a good grip, they pull. They are exerting the strength of the earth with their leg. Do you understand that? And so the other ones can't pull them. So imagine one team have a good grip on the earth. And the other team, the ground they are on is not only smooth, they have oil on it. It's just like that. Do you get what I'm saying? Yeah. If you are trying to relate with the supernatural with your senses, it's like you are sliding. With this mind, you are like sliding. And if he now calls you and says, I want to use you. This Thomas is a man that related with everything from eye, except I see and I touch, I won't believe. How can somebody that we saw him dead? Now we know he prayed for the sick, for he prayed for the dead, he raised them, but this way he died. Now nobody prayed for him. Mommy mentioned that yesterday. How did he rise from the dead? Now, he had told them himself that he would rise. They have read it, but they didn't believe it. There are many things that you have read in the Bible that you don't have understanding. Because understanding is what makes it yours. The person that has understanding of the truth is one that possesses it. You can benefit from what somebody has. If somebody carry you in his car, it doesn't mean you have a car. But you can enjoy a car that your father has, but you don't have a car. Your father can know how to make money, you know how to enjoy the money. That does not mean you know how to make money. Christianity is bringing you to know how to do these things. It is sinners that are supposed to be enjoying the benefits. We are going after them. But God brings you to a place to give. He wants to give you understanding. Are you following what I'm saying? Do you have any house help at all? Anybody helping you at all? You have some staff that work.
6: Yes.
2: That pay salary to.
6: Yes.
2: You pay salary to your son, to Jibola?
6: No.
2: Ah. You are cheating him?
6: No, sir.
2: He said no. He's not paying salary to his son. But you are investing money in him.
6: Yes, sir.
2: Now, look at this man. He's spending money on his son, but he's not giving his salary. Because everything belongs to him in the future. So you are investing for that. If your son now comes to you and says, ah, Daddy, I want salary. But this your staff, you are giving salary. You don't love me. You say you don't understand. And many times, when we behave, God says we don't understand. So he goes out of his way to bring that understanding. To bring that understanding. Do you get what I'm saying?
6: Yes,
2: huh? Look, the day that God made me to know that, what do you want? Money or my provision? As I tell my people to answer that question.
4: Are you hearing me? There are people that are in America that don't have access to what divine provision is giving people here. Because what they chase is money. Now, is God everywhere or somewhere?
7: Everywhere.
4: If you truly believe that statement, why do you want to go to Australia? Ask your neighbor, why are you planning to travel?
8: 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Ministering in the power of the Holy Ghost are Reverend Olushola Areogun, the General Overseer, and Reverend Oyenike Areogun, the Senior Pastor of the Dream Center of the Life Voices International Church. Reverend Dr. Lekan Babatunde, the President of Jesus' King Ministries, Ibadan. Reverend Dr. John Idowu, the General Overseer of the Name of Jesus Ministries, Adoekiti. Reverend Dr. Francis Olonode, President, Jesus' Lord Foundation, Modakeke Ife, Reverend Akinlolu Raphael, President, World Harvest Global Ministries, Ibadan, and Pastor Tunde Jayebo, Senior Pastor of Cherish Family International Churches, Ibadan. 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

17. Yes, sir. They shall hunger no more, neither shall they thirst anymore. Preach, preacher. For God shall wipe away. Yes, sir. Every tear from their eyes. Yes, sir. 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

0: We welcome you to Living by the Answer, sponsored by the Dream Center of the Life Voices International Churches. Come and enjoy the teaching ministry of one of God's choicest servants, Reverend Olushola Ajodele Areogun. We believe God with you that God's dreams for your life will certainly come to pass as you hear God's word and apply the truths in Jesus' name. Stay tuned and get blessed.
1: Praise the Lord. Welcome to another exciting time in God's presence and the word of God. I'm sure you have been waiting for me. I believe God with you today that God's dreams for your life will certainly come to pass as you hear the word of God and apply the principles to your lives in Jesus' name. Father, bless your word today and cause your kingdom to increase tremendously by it in Jesus' name. Amen.
2: Because the ministry of the oppressor command the ministry of the deliverer. Every deliverance ministry ends up in Jesus. Every oppressing ministry ends up in Satan. Whether political oppression, emotional oppression, family abuse, it ends up in Satan. And for every oppression, there is a ministry of deliverance. May God anoint you with one. Some of us will carry the anointing to speak to demons. Some of you will carry the healing balm of Gilead to administer healing to souls that have been damaged. People that words have been spoken to wound them, and you will bring words that are healing words to restore them, to heal. There are many women today that the words that the husband speak, the husband carry dagger in his mouth and stab her. Some woman is one that the woman that carry dagger in her mouth and say, "You're a man like yourself. Who are you?" We are talking of men, and things like that. And when wounds. And some of you will carry that healing. It's still the ministry of Jesus. Are you following what I'm saying? But you must see the other side of it. You see that baby in the hands of a woman, God Almighty, in human flesh. Are you hearing me? I want you to know something today, that there is nothing born of man or arranged by the devil that can terminate your destiny if you yield yourself to God. Who was defending the baby at the back of Mary? Which policeman? When they gave birth to the baby in a, what do you call the place? Animal manger. With disease, any disease could have caught the baby. Why should you be afraid that your baby will be sick? I mean, get to this. When he got on the cross, because he was fighting, the Bible says, if they had known, he said, we speak the wisdom of God in the mystery, which none of the princes of this world knew, for if they had known, they would not have crucified the Lord. That was the joker. That was the mystery, that he will come. He will step in. And the devil, crazy and stupid, let me get rid of him, that will trap him with the weapon that he stole from Adam. Death. He will kill life. For the first time, the devil will have a man that he killed who did not qualify to die. Because everybody that died qualified to die, they were sinners. This one was not a sinner, he was made sin. The original Abiku, if there's anything like that, he was born to die for a reason. He was going towards it. So when he said on the cross, it is finished, he wasn't saying, it is finished with me. The plan is consummated now. Because the cross is just the television screen. Behind the cross now, between the cross and the resurrection, that's where the battle for the human race now was fought. You remember when the Bible says in the book of 1 Peter or 2 Peter, he said he went to the spirits in prison and he preached the gospel to them. Are you following? Everybody that died, righteous dead from Abraham, from the Old Testament, they were staying in a place that is called Hades. Alright? In the bosom of Abraham. Between hell and that place, there's a gulf. You remember the rich man and Lazarus? He saw Lazarus in the bosom of Abraham and saw this man in hell. He said, well, come and take water and just drop a drop. He said, there's too gap. There's too wide a gap between the two of us here. And when Jesus died, all the 3 days and three nights, he was doing something. He was, his body is what you saw, but the spirit was doing something. Are you following me? On the cross here, yeah, Leviticus 16 said, this is the scapegoat. The priest will lay hands on the scapegoat and confess upon the scapegoat all the sins of Israel for that year. And then they put the scapegoat in the hand of an able young man, and they will lead the goat into the jungle and let the goat go, disappear. So their sins have been carried away for 1 year. They will do it again and again. But this man, with one sacrifice forever, took away the sins of humanity, wiped it off, carried it off. And then the blood, the animal that must be slaughtered, the blood is slain, and then the high priest will carry the blood into the Holy of Holies. The Holy of Holies has no light. The outer court, then the outer court, the inner court, then the Holy of Holies. The only light there is the light of the glory of God. And they will sprinkle the blood on the mercy seat to atone for the sin of Israel. But this is the high priest that is doing that spiritually. You see all this in Hebrews chapter 8, chapter 9, chapter 10. All right? Oh, those are powerful chapters. And when he came, after fulfilling the role of the Redeemer, he had gone to hell, paid the price, the sin of man laid upon him on the cross. My Father, why hast thou forsaken me? The son could not bear to look on his creator. The son went black. When the blood of Jesus, the blood of the creator, touched the ground, the earth was convulsing, can't take the blood of his maker. And the Bible said there was an earthquake. And the graves of righteous dead from the Old Testament opened up. Some of them went to greet their family members. You can now see the eyes of prophecy that Joseph saw. He said, don't bury my bones in Egypt. Carry my bones with you. I have seen a future that there will be a day that we will rise, and I won't be in Egypt that time. Are you listening to me? Oh, there are many things to say there, but and when the high priest carries the blood, he alone must go into the Holy of Holies. Nobody must touch him. Nobody must meet him. That is why you saw the bells on the edges of the high priest's garment. One bell, one fruit, one bell, one fruit. The gifts of the Spirit, the bell. The fruit of the Spirit, the fruit. Because you need the fruit to balance the gift. Otherwise, the noise of the gift will kill you yourself. But thank God. And then they tie a rope around that man's skirt. If he made a mistake inside, he would die inside. And nobody can enter, so they will pull him out. But he carries the blood alone. And that was what he was going to do when he came out on that Sunday morning. On his way to heaven, to the throne room in heaven, with the blood, his blood. Are you following me? That blood is establishing the new covenant, but it's also going to cleanse the mercy seat in heaven. That's how powerful the life and the plan of God for man is, that his sin affected the throne room in heaven. And you see, up till that time, the devil's thinking is that if I get this man to sin, God will sit as a judge over him. And God said, make a mercy seat. I will speak to you from above the mercy seat. And when Jesus was going, he said, the Father has committed all judgment to the Son. The Father is not going to judge anybody again. When Jesus took his blood to the mercy seat and cleansed the mercy seat, forever the Father is sitting on the mercy seat waiting for anybody that wants to come. Jesus is the one that will judge the human race, not the Father. He has always wanted a family. He said, come unto me. Come unto me. Are you listening to me? And so when Mary saw him that early morning and said, Rabboni, he said, touch me not. For I have not yet ascended to my Father and your Father, to my God and your God. Go and tell my brethren. At that time now, he's not the firstborn. He's not the only begotten, but the first begotten. He's not ashamed to call them brethren. Are you listening to me? If there's a firstborn, there's a secondborn, there's a thirdborn, I don't know my number, but I have a secondary school number. How many of you have a secondary school number? Even though you have graduated for 30 years, you still have your school number. I have my salvation number. I don't know about you. I am one of them. I don't know about you. I have a number. I am one of them. I am one of them. I have a salvation number. So that was what he was saying. Least I've not yet ascended. Are you hearing me? This is the third bus stop. The high priest now is taking his blood to the throne room. Are you listening to me? To sprinkle and cleanse the mercy seat. And when he finished, Bible says, having satisfied the claims of justice. Someone said, did he pay the price of the devil? No, the devil is a criminal. He satisfied the claim of divine justice against man. Say, my heart is satisfied. On the cross, when the Son of God carried the sin of the whole world on the cross, the anger of God, the stroke of the potency of the anger of God against sin, all the anger of God came like a flash of lightning and struck him on the cross and emptied God's anger and took it on himself. So God is not angry at you anymore. He took it on himself. Are you listening to me?
3: Yes, sir.
2: Any sinner can come, no matter what you have done. He took the stroke for you. But if you don't accept it, that's the sin that sends people to hell, not accepting Jesus now. Because Jesus paid the price on the cross. But we've come to the resurrection now. Are you listening to me? Between the cross and the resurrection, that was the time that he went to hell. And all the demons in hell, no demon was on the earth oppressing people. They held him down. So it was impossible for his soul to be left in corruption. And on the third day, when the claims of justice against man was satisfied, the Holy Spirit visited hell and shook the place like leaf and entered the Son of God. He rose and told the devil, the keys of death and hell, he took it from him. So the devil does not control death anymore. He took it from him. If you want to die, it's in your mouth now. Sickness can be used to kill you. You determine how you are going to go. Paul knew as much, and he said, I don't know which one to choose, to stay or to go. It's in my choice. I don't know about you. I've decided to stay. I still got something to do here. It's your power. He gave it to us. He gave that right to us. Are you following what I'm saying? And collected the keys of death and hell. All the demons saw it. They knew it. Wherefore God has so highly exalted him and given him the name that is above every other name, that at the name of Jesus every knee should bow, of things in heaven, things on the earth, and things under the earth. They were all there. Principalities and powers, thrones, dominions. Name the idol, they were there. Name the God, they were there. They saw him. Collect the key. And God gave him the name that's above every other name. Are you listening to me? Now listen to me. The name of Jesus that we are using today is higher in power than the one that the apostles used, because he had not died at that time that he commissioned them to go in his name. But listen to this now. When he rose from the dead and he cleansed the throne room in heaven, the Father said in Psalm 110, the Lord said unto my Lord, sit thou at my right hand until I make thy enemies thy footstool. Psalm 133, how good and how pleasant it is for brethren to dwell together in unity. It is like the precious oil that flowed down the head of Aaron, down his beard and the skirts of his garment. Are you following me? He said, he saw them in John 7. They were going to the temple on the day of Pentecost, empty religious dogma. And he cried, say, if any man is athirst, let him come to me, and I'll give him rivers. Out of his belly shall flow rivers of living waters. And said, this he spoke of the Holy Ghost, which they that believe in him should receive. But at that time, Jesus was not yet glorified. But here, when he rose and went to heaven and sat down at his right hand, glorification, and he poured the oil upon him. That Holy Ghost that came upon him flowed through the portals of heaven, moved, and appeared in the upper room for the first time. A sound like a rushing mighty wind came from heaven and lighted upon them like tongues of fire, and they began to speak. So you see, the Holy Ghost that we receive is a share in his glorification. Why should we stay here? We must pass through this place. For the cross is what crucifies our flesh that used to side with the devil. So devil can't take our flesh and pollute our destiny. Are you listening to me?
4: Yes,
2: but the Bible says we have been raised together with him and made to sit together with him in heavenly places. Heavenly places is not one. I did a teaching at Abuja Church. How many places did we see? 7 heavenly places in Christ Jesus. It didn't say in heaven, in heavenly places in Christ Jesus. There's a place of maturity. There's a place of faith that you get, and every place that you get to, things change. Are you listening to me? Just like in your human growth, there are places that you go to that your resources change, your understanding change, your experiences change. In Christ Jesus, there are places in Christ. It is in Christ. Oh. So when you say in the name of Jesus, tell me the devil that we say, I won't bow. They were all there that day. That day they were all there. That day they were all there. That day they were all there. Are you listening to me? The devil does not want you to have an understanding. He just wants you to say he rose from the dead. But between the cross and the resurrection, what did he do? Do you know there were over 100 prophecies that were fulfilled that week? I brought part of my message I wanted to preach to you, so give you the scriptures. Maybe they'll post it on your church page. The scriptures, the prophecies that are fulfilled from the time that they arrested Jesus in the Garden of Gethsemane to the time that he sat by the right hand of the Father. Prophecies upon prophecies upon prophecies upon prophecies. If anybody tell you that the Bible is like any other religious book, he doesn't know what he's saying. You can pity their lack of understanding, but you should not walk in that kind of lack of understanding. When you take the Bible in your hand, we are talking of a living book. Are you hearing me? And don't let somebody tell you that there's another book apart from the Bible that they are reading. Did you hear what I'm saying?
4: Yes, sir.
2: Don't let anybody tell you and say, men wrote this Bible. Bible says this man that wrote the Bible, the Holy Ghost so took them over,
4: yes,
2: that they cannot inject their thoughts into what they wrote. Everything that God needs to be captured for your successful journey as a human being, as a child of God, is captured in this Bible. You don't need any other one.
4: Yes, sir.
2: If you find anything in this Bible, don't stop until you experience it. Did you hear me? It has been bought and paid for. All the experiences, all the treasures of heaven. In my name they shall lay hands on the sick. What he was saying there, he was looking ahead to the time that he will come out of the grave. Are you listening to me? And when he came out of the grave, the Bible said he came with a body that is changed. The resurrection brings changes. He said, touch me. A ghost does not have this kind of body, flesh and bone, not flesh and blood. The blood has been drained. That body can pass through walls. Are you hearing me? Now, this is where you must understand the limit on our glorification, sharing that glorification with him, is our flesh. This, our own body, still has blood. His body does not have blood anymore. The life of his body is the Holy Spirit power. The power of the Spirit. The only thing we have is that the Spirit of him that raised Jesus from the dead quickens our mortal body. Our body is still mortal, dieable. But how long it lives, how well it lives, your understanding will help you on that one. Are you listening to me? Your understanding will help you on that one. But we don't have the body that can pass through walls. But sometimes men have met God. Remember Philip? That the Spirit took him and he found himself in another place. Oh, may the Holy Ghost take somebody. Oh, occasionally. And listen to me, the easiest one, he said, when their bodies are tired, sometimes it just comes to your spirit and say, let's go. Let's have a stroll to heaven. Just show you things. Show you things. Some of you will have dreams that you wake up, you won't remember. What you saw was too sacred and too secret for the mind of man to recollect. It's just your spirit that is rocking and just bouncing the power of that experience. Your mind, if your mind knows it, your mouth will say things that will put you in trouble. Paul had that. He said, I went to heaven. I remember a man, whether in the flesh or in the body, I don't know. But he was taken to the third heaven. So we knew there are three heavens. And he had words that are unspeakable. Unspeakable for a human being to repeat. Ah, God.

0: You know, God wants to take people on a journey. Are you listening to me? No wonder the Bible says, in this flesh now, in this flesh, there's a scripture that says, some have tasted the past of the age to come. Are you helping me to find that scripture? Huh? Ah. Hebrews 6. Look at it.
1: For it is possible for those who were once enlightened and have tasted of the heavenly gifts and were made partakers of the Holy Ghost and have tasted the good word of God.
0: Go back to verse 5. Verse 4.
1: Verse 4. For it is impossible for those who were once enlightened.
0: Look at that.
1: And have tasted
0: that salvation. Enlightened. Next point.
1: And I've tasted of the heavenly gift.
0: Tasted of the heavenly gift. That is part of your salvation. The Holy Spirit.
1: And were made partakers of the Holy Ghost.
0: See all the package that came with salvation. Huh? Enlightenment. A sinner just sees light. Wow. Jesus is the gift of God. And then embrace the gift. And made partakers of the Holy Ghost. How many of you have crossed the three? Let me see your hand up. Look at that. Enlightened, tasted the heavenly gift, made partakers of the Holy Ghost, verse 5.
1: And have tasted the good word of God.
0: That is the problem of the church. Did you see what the devil is doing? Replace tasting the good word of God with signs and wonders pursuit. Are you hearing me? We are supposed to be taking signs and wonders to the sinners. Are you? By the time you understand some of the things that I'm sharing today, the next time you come across a devil, you will tell that devil,
2: yes, sir,
0: who you are,
3: mm,
0: and who that devil is.
2: Yes, sir.
0: Did you hear what I'm saying?
2: Yes, sir.
0: That's the them. He said these signs shall follow them. He didn't say they shall be chasing it.
2: Mm-hmm.
0: And I've tasted the good word of God. And the powers, oh, give me that verse 5 in some other translations. You will see what I'm talking about. Hello?
4: Hello,
0: anybody here want something beyond this world? Let me see your hand up. You know, you know, on this kind of occasion, how many times in the past we found ourselves in this kind of meeting years ago, when those men of God were dishing out the truth of the word of God and were sitting there. You know, T.L. Osborne said he was in the meeting when Oswald J. Smith was speaking. And he said that white-haired man, statesman of the gospel, was laying the course of world evangelism, world missions. And he said some people were making notes, writing and wondering at this grasp of statistics and all. He said, but he was lighting fire in the bosom of a young man. That fire made T.L. Osborne the father of mass crusades.
5: 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Church, Reverend Dr. Lekan Babatunde, the President of Jesus' King Ministries, Ibadan, Reverend Dr. John Idowu, the General Overseer of the Name of Jesus Ministries, Ado-Ekiti, Reverend Dr. Francis Olonode, President, Jesus is Lord Foundation, Modakeke Ife, Reverend Akinlolu Raphael, President, World Harvest Global Ministries, Ibadan, and Pastor Tunde Jayebo, Senior Pastor of Cherish Family 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
3: I'm Daniel Goleman. I'm a psychologist by training, a journalist by trade. I'm best known for my work on emotional intelligence and related topics. I've been writing about these for many decades now. And I have dedicated my life to this because I feel that the skill, the ability to be intelligent about our emotions, to understand what we feel, why it matters, how other people feel, to use that in our relationships, is absolutely essential for success in marriage, in life generally, in work, and for happiness.

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0: My name is Maria Luisa. I'm a mother of a 9-year-old wonderful girl, and it's such an honor to be here with you. It's such an honor to spend a little time with you, be able to ask you a couple of questions, and have you be part of this magnificent project that is Aprendemos Juntos. So thank you so much for being here with us. Thank you so much.
1: I'm very pleased that I could do it quick visit.
0: Thank you. So can I start with the basics? Because probably most of the people who are going to watch this are parents just like me. Yeah. And they're not so familiar with what emotional intelligence entails. Yeah. So if we could get like a description from you, that would be so good.
1: Sure. Well, emotional intelligence has to do with your personal skills. It's not academic learning. It's how you handle yourself, how you handle your relationships. Mm-hmm. There are four parts. The first is self-awareness, knowing what you're feeling, why you're feeling it, how it determines, how it impacts what you can do well or not so well. Then managing yourself, handling, being able to achieve your goals, to stay positive despite setbacks, to handle your disturbing emotions so they don't destroy your life or keep you from doing what you need to do. And then there's empathy, understanding how other people feel. People don't tell us in words, they tell us in tone of voice and nonverbal gestures and so on. So being able to pick that up to understand another person's point of view, and then using that, knowing what's going on with the other person, to manage relationships well, to collaborate, to be a good team member, to settle conflicts, to influence people, persuade, communicate, to listen, all of those skills. So that's really what emotional intelligence is.
0: Okay. What does it mean to be intelligent about our emotions?
1: Well, that's exactly the essence of emotional intelligence. That's what the phrase actually refers to. First of all, I think it's important to realize that every emotion has its place. Every emotion is a message, an important message. Mm-hmm. The trouble begins when emotions become too strong or too out of place, inappropriate, or last too long. For example, if an 8-year-old girl is upset that her friends didn't invite her to the party, it's understandable that she's upset, but how long does it last? Is she still upset about it 2 days later, 2 weeks later? What about her mom? Is her mom, worried about this or that thing, that one thing? And that worry is, you know, 2 a.m, you wake up and that's out of place. It's too much. So being intelligent about emotions is, first of all, listening to emotions. What is this emotion telling me? And then also making sure that you can manage it if it's disturbing or intruding on other things you want to do. An emotion has its purpose, but then does it end? And can you go on to the next thing?
0: So this is really important for parents to know. And the big question is, can we teach emotional intelligence to our children? Can we reinforce their own emotional intelligence? How can we do this?
1: You've been doing it already. You did it from birth. The moment you pick up a baby and you help her stop crying, you soothe her.
0: Yeah.
1: You're actually teaching her brain how to calm down from being upset. Mm-hmm. You're teaching emotional intelligence in everything you do with a child. Mm-hmm. And the brain of a child is constructed to watch people very carefully, to learn how to be a human being.
0: Yeah.
1: So you can't help but teach emotional intelligence if you're a parent. Parents are the first coach, the first teacher.
0: Yeah. Well, which brings me to an important thing that happens to me, which is I don't have the level of emotional self-control that I would like to have. So I'm trying to teach this to my daughter, but it's something that I have not mastered myself. So this makes a mess at home. How can we handle this?
1: I wouldn't give up because in one capacity, you're a model for the child and you feel you're not such a good model as you'd like to be. Mm-hmm. You may be better than you think, you don't know. But the other is that you can help your daughter learn to calm down, learn to manage her emotions by talking her through it. For example, oh, you're so upset right now, but why don't you do something you enjoy?
0: Okay.
1: That'll calm her down, at a certain age.
0: Yeah.
1: Or you're feeling very jealous of your friend, or you're feeling hurt that they didn't invite you to that party.
0: Mm-hmm.
1: But this is a feeling that's going to pass. In other words, you can give her lessons, help her understand more about her own emotional life, and also give her methods. So, you know, maybe take a few deep breaths. All of these things help. And from a parent, it's very powerful because children want to learn from parents. Yep. So every time you make the attempt to help your child manage their emotions better or empathize better, whatever it may be, you're actually helping them.
0: Super. So this brings me to schools, because what you're saying makes me think that schools would really benefit from social emotional learning. What is exactly social emotional learning, and what are the benefits in schools?
1: Well, social emotional learning takes the elements of emotional intelligence, self-awareness, self-management, empathy, relationship skills, and it adds also good decision-making, particularly social decisions, and it folds them into lessons for children that are appropriate to the age, so that, you know, for seven-year-olds, the emotional intelligence lesson, the social emotional learning lesson might be, let's imagine that you thought someone took your pencil. What would help and what would hurt? Okay. Well, hitting the kid wouldn't help. Asking might help. Asking the teacher to intervene. In other words, kids go through scenarios together and decide what's best. One of the things they do in some of these classes, on the front of the class, there's a poster. It's a stoplight, traffic light, red light, yellow light, green light, and says, when you're upset, remember the stoplight. Red light, stop, calm down, and think before you act. Well, that's wonderful. It teaches a child you can't control what you feel or when you're going to feel it or how strong. You can control what you do after you feel it. You can stop and pause. You can calm down, and you can think about what would happen if I did this or that. In fact, the yellow light is think of a range of things you could do and what the consequence would be. Green light, pick the best one and try it out. In the schools with SEL, they do the stoplight at every age. So that even for older kids, like 16, 17, they're thinking about what the consequence would be, because this helps kids make better decisions in life. So the data is very extensive and very strong. It shows, for example, there was a study of about 750,000 students, who had, half of whom had taken this, half had not. And it showed that for the kids who had SEL, as we call it, social emotional learning, they were better able to manage their emotions. They had fewer fights and arguments. They were more behaved in class. They paid better attention. They had fewer problems. And so those we call antisocial indicators, they all went down. The pro-social, the positive indicators went up. I love school. I feel someone in at school really cares about me. I don't feel like missing class. I want to go to every class. Those went up 10%. The negative ones went down 10%. They went down more in schools where it was needed the most, where they had the most problems. And this is interesting. The academic achievement scores went up 11%. So it helps children learn better. Well, why is that? It's because of the way the brain is arranged. The part of the brain that learns is the prefrontal cortex and the neocortex at the top. But the part of the brain that has disturbing emotions is in between the ears. And the brain is arranged so that this part can take over that part if you're upset. And for children, what's most upsetting is what's happening at home and what's happening with other kids. But if you learn to manage that better, then you don't get disturbed so much. Every emotional disturbance is a distraction. You can't pay attention to what the teacher is saying or to what your book is telling you because you're thinking about that party they didn't invite me to or whatever it may be. But if we help kids learn how to handle those melodramas of every child's life, then they can learn better. That's what the data is showing, and it's very strong.
0: And why isn't this in every school?
1: It's a global, worldwide movement. Singapore was the first city, first country to make sure every student had social emotional learning. You know why? Singapore has no natural resources. It only has what's between the two ears of its citizens. And it wants its citizens to be best prepared to be good workers and good leaders and good creators. So they see the value of social emotional learning. In fact, I often talk to business groups and businesses. And if you ask people in business, are emotional intelligence skills necessary for success? The most seasoned people, the top executives, 70-80% will say, oh, of course. Yeah. If you ask educators, they may not know that. Yeah. Because they're taught that, you know, your math and your language skills, which of course are important, mm-hmm. is what's going to help you in life. The truth is, though, the data from the business world and the working world is that those are entry-level skills. Everybody has them. You need to have good math skills, of course. But what is going to make you a good team member? What's going to make you an outstanding performer? What's going to make you an excellent leader? Has nothing to do with what you learned in schools. The distinguishing abilities are in the emotional intelligence domain. Can you persuade? Can you manage yourself well? Can you empathize? Those are the skills that matter in the working world. So I feel that the school curriculum should reflect that, but teach these skills of future leadership, of future, you know, being an effective worker, a good community citizen, a good husband, good wife, good parent. Teach those in school.
0: So there's a direct connection, as you're saying, between your emotional intelligence and your success in life and in your career, right?
1: The data there is very convincing. If you look at studies that companies themselves do to identify their most successful leaders, most successful team members, they find that what distinguishes those outstanding performers most is the emotional intelligence skill. Mm-hmm. It's not what they learned in school. It's not technical skill. It's not IQ. In fact, there was just a study I saw of engineers. And engineers rated each other on who's the most successful engineer. And then it turned out the correlation with success, as rated by other engineers, with IQ was zero. With emotional intelligence, very high.
0: So you're saying that IQ is less important than emotional intelligence?
1: Well, IQ is important. Mm-hmm. It matters a lot, particularly at in school years. Mm-hmm. You'll get better grades. Mm-hmm. You'll learn better. And then in the early years of a career. But later in a career, as you are promoted to manager, for example, and you become a top executive, it doesn't matter so much. Yeah. Everybody, in order to be a top executive, you already have to have an IQ. Technically, it's called one standard deviation mm-hmm. above the norm. The norm is 100. Mm-hmm. One standard deviation is around 114, 115. That also turns out to be what you need to get an advanced degree, MBA, master's degree. So that's very helpful. But once you're there, you're competing with people who are just as smart as you are. And so your IQ doesn't make much difference. In fact, I saw some data that after 120, there's no relationship between career success and IQ. Zero. What? After IQ of 124 for leaders, negative. Interesting.
0: It's really interesting.
1: But what that doesn't say is that what matters is on the emotional intelligence mm-hmm. side. Mm-hmm. That's what makes the difference.
0: So let's go back to kids and how they learn. It's widely said that kids need to make mistakes, that it's really important for them to make mistakes. Why are mistakes and frustration such an important part?
1: I would put it differently. Mm-hmm. I wouldn't say that the mistake and the frustration is the learning opportunity. Mm-hmm. I would say how a child handles the mistake and the frustration okay. is what's important. Making mistakes, if you learn, don't learn from it, it's not so
0: That's
1: helpful.
0: True. That's true.
1: However, one of the elements of career success and success in life is mm-hmm. being able to bounce back from failure and setback. Life is full of setbacks and obstacles, but if you let that stop you and you don't keep trying, then you don't learn from a mistake. But if you manage to see that, oh, maybe there's a hidden opportunity in this situation, that I can, even if I'm really upset about this, I can handle my emotions and keep going. In other words, the people who achieve their goals are people who don't let obstacles and setbacks and frustration stop
0: that's
1: them.
0: Right.
1: They've learned how to keep going. I think that's the obstacles and setbacks and frustration stop
0: that's
1: them.
0: Right.
1: They've learned how to keep going. I think that's the value for children.
0: That's right. And

0: make it as seductive as we could. He said, now I have two kids, I really regret it. So it's very important that children be able to, particularly in today's world, which is full of tech distractions, everything, be able to put their attention where they want it, because attention is the basis of learning. Why don't we teach attentional skills in schools? Because the data shows that the more you can concentrate on a lesson, the better you'll learn. And there's a way to do it. I was in a classroom of seven-year-olds in a part of New York, which is very poor. It's called Spanish Harlem. Mm-hmm. And the kids there live in subsidized housing, and there's a lot of violence in those places. They have a very difficult childhood. And the class, I thought, would be pretty chaotic, reflecting their... But it wasn't. It was very calm and very focused. And I asked the teacher, why, what's going on, you know? And she said, well, it's this. Every day, we have something that we call belly buddies. Each child gets their favorite little stuffed animal. Mm-hmm. They find a place to lie down on a rug. They put it on their belly, and they watch it rise on the in-breath and fall on the out-breath, and rise on the in-breath and fall on the out-breath. Mm-hmm. That's basically attention training. It's mental fitness training. And as you get older, what you do is work with distractions, because the mind is always going to wander off. Sometimes this is called mindfulness. There's a big movement to have mindfulness in schools. When your attention wanders, you notice it wandered, and you bring it back.
1: Okay.
0: That is strengthening neural circuitry for concentration.
1: Okay.
0: Every time you notice that you're distracted and you bring it back to your focus, you're strengthening the circuitry for full attention. It's just like going to the gym.
1: Okay.
0: Every time you lift a weight, every repetition makes that muscle that much stronger. Every time you, a child or an adult brings attention back, you strengthen the circuitry for doing the same thing. This is teachable. The brain actually wants to learn to pay attention. It's a preliminary for learning of any kind. So attention can be trained. Attention is the basis of learning. Therefore, schools should teach attention training.
1: And what about meditation? How is this? Is it linked somehow? Does it help?
0: Well, a meditation is a more generic term. Mm-hmm. Mindfulness is an adaptation of some very classical meditation methods. Mm-hmm. I just did a book on the science of meditation, looking at the academic scientific studies. And what we find is that mindfulness and every other kind of attention training, I prefer that term to meditation, makes attention stronger. By college age, if you do mindfulness, it turns out you get better exam results on the graduate school entrance exam. You get better score. So, you know, if you care about your kids, you would want them to have this skill.
1: Yeah, so this is something that definitely is really interesting to teach kids, and especially this is something that should be taught at school too.
0: What you're teaching is known in science as cognitive control.
1: Okay.
0: This means the ability to put your attention where you want it and to ignore the distraction. It turns out the same circuitry for cognitive control helps you manage upsetting emotions. The brain uses the same circuit for this.
1: Okay.
0: So if that mindfulness, the seven-year-old belly buddies, that's teaching cognitive control. One of the most famous tests of cognitive control is called the marshmallow test. And if you don't know it, you should, because it's done with four-year-olds at Stanford University. And one by one, they come into the room, and a big, juicy marshmallow is sweet. Dulce, I guess you say it in Spanish.
1: Dulce, yes.
0: Is put in the table in front of the kid, and then the experimenter says, you can have it now if you want, but if you wait till I run an errand and come back, you can have two. And then she leaves the room, and that poor kid is staring at that. What am I going to do? And about a third of them, you know, grab it and eat it on the spot. A third wait and get two.
1: Okay.
0: But when they're tracked down, when they're about to go to university, 14 years later, it turns out that the kids who waited compared to the kids who grabbed, who were impulsive, still can delay gratification in pursuit of their goals. That's exactly what it's a test of.
1: Mm-hmm.
0: They get along better with their friends. Mm-hmm. And on the college entrance exam, out of 1,600 total points, they had a 210-point advantage. In other words, they learned better.
1: Oh, wow.
0: And these were, by the way, all children from parents at Stanford, graduate students or faculty, so very high IQ families.
1: Okay.
0: But cognitive control, this was a study done in New Zealand. They looked at kids 4 to 8, They assess cognitive control. Yeah.

0: They tracked them down in their 30s, and they found that cognitive control was predicted better financial success and better health in your 30s than IQ in childhood or the wealth of the family you grew up in. What this means is it's a way of helping poor kids have a level playing field in life because they can manage themselves better.
1: That's right.
0: Why not teach it to every child?
1: Right. Can we talk about compassion? Because I watched your TED Talk.
0: Oh, yeah.
1: And it was really surprising because I tend to link compassion to charity or feeling bad for others. Mm. But you give it a different, you teach it a different way. So how would you describe it in your words, compassion?
0: Well, you know, I think the most basic way to think about compassion is in terms of an exercise that was actually found in a study at the Max Planck Institute in Germany to increase the circuitry for compassion. The brain circuitry for compassion is one of three kinds of empathy. The first kind of empathy is cognitive empathy. Mm-hmm. I understand how you think. I see your perspective. This means I can communicate with you effectively. Mm-hmm. The second is emotional empathy. I know how you feel because I feel it too. And the third is empathic concern. Each of these uses a different part of the brain. Empathic concern, which is the basis of compassion, uses a parent's caretaking circuitry. It's a parent's love for a child.
1: Uh-huh.
0: I think compassion is taking that same feeling that you have for your own child and applying it to anyone else.
1: Okay.
0: There's an exercise, as I mentioned, that enhances this circuitry, where you first think of someone who you're grateful to, who's been kind and helpful to you in life, maybe a parent or someone else, and you wish them that they be safe and happy and healthy and have a very good, full, fulfilled life.
1: Mm-hmm.
0: And then you wish it for yourself, and then for people you love, your children, your family, your friends, and then people you know, maybe people at work, people in the community. And then you extend it to everybody. And what you're extending is the wish that people have a happy, safe, fulfilled life.
1: Mm-hmm.
0: That's compassion.
1: Mm-hmm.
0: And it's expressed in many ways, given the whatever the situation. It may be simply paying attention to people who need something that you can help them with in life that you know, or you know, giving money to someone who's poor, or doing charitable work. That's the most obvious way, but I think there's an entire spectrum of compassion that goes from what we think of as charity, to also even just paying full attention to someone is a kind of micro-compassion, being fully present.
1: So this is something that can be taught.
0: Oh, it's teachable and very doable, and we need more of it, I think.
1: Okay, so as a mother, of course, I'm interested in my daughter's success in life, but I'm even more interested in her happiness.
0: Yes.
1: So how is emotional intelligence linked with happiness? Are people who are more emotionally intelligent more happy?
0: By definition, actually, if you think about it, the ability to manage your negative emotions, your disturbing emotions, anger, fear, jealousy, is part of emotional intelligence.
1: Yeah.
0: So I would say that people who are happy are emotionally intelligent, and also that emotional intelligence makes someone more likely to have happiness emerge in their life.
1: What do you think has been the impact of emotional intelligence in education in this last 30 years?
0: Well, when I wrote the book Emotional Intelligence a long time ago, it actually was an argument for emotional intelligence in schools and in parenting.
1: Mm-hmm.
0: And there are now manuals for emotionally intelligent parenting.
1: Mm-hmm.
0: I'm sure they're available in España. And as I say, many schools now around the world are using social emotional learning, which is emotional intelligence repackaged for children so that it's age appropriate, that covers the full spectrum, it's implemented well, teachers model it, that's very important too. And I had no idea when I wrote the book that this would happen, but it was my hope. So I'm very happy, thank you.
1: Is there any last suggestion, idea that you want to send to schools and parents?
0: Well, for parents, I'd say don't worry about what, you know, what you're teaching your children. They also are very picky learners. And children find models in life. Even children who don't have, you know, an intact family can have very good models. And for schools, I would say if you want to really prepare children to learn well, you need to pay attention to how the brain operates, the role of emotion, and helping children be better able to manage the emotions they're getting in the way and to facilitate the ones that help them learn.
1: So thank you so much, Mr. Goleman, for this time. Thank you so much for your wisdom. Thank you for being here with us. Thank you so much.
0: It's been a real pleasure.
1: Thank you,
0: Maria Luisa.
1: Thank you.

0: We welcome you to Living by the Answer, sponsored by the Dream Center of the Life Voices International Churches. Come and enjoy the teaching ministry of one of God's choicest servants, Reverend Olushola Ajodele Areogun. We believe God with you that God's dreams for your life will certainly come to pass as you hear God's word and apply the truths in Jesus' name. Stay tuned and get blessed.
1: Praise the Lord. Welcome to another exciting time in God's presence and the word of God. I'm sure you have been waiting for me. I believe God with you today that God's dreams for your lives will certainly come to pass as you hear the word of God and apply the principles to your lives in Jesus' name. Father, bless your word today and cause your kingdom to increase tremendously by it in Jesus' name. Amen.
2: Now, I said that to let you understand that insurance is when there is trouble. Assurance is that there won't be trouble. Do you understand that? I assure you. But if this happened, this is insurance to cover you. And you know, Christianity gives you both assurance and insurance. I hope you understand that. If you are acting on the word of God, standing on the word of God, you build your relationship with God, you enjoy assurance. You can walk with that confidence. Okay? But then, there's a place that you need insurance to cover. Praise God. Amen. So don't forget assurance and insurance. Amen. And I said to you yesterday that I was going to go to the dark room behind the resurrection. Okay? But there are some few things that God wants me to take you into. I'm reading from Matthew chapter 16 this morning. And there are some prayers that you are going to pray again today. We started with some. When God said you will have double for your trouble, that is divine insurance. How many of you want double for your trouble? Let me see your hand up. Raise your hand. Double for your trouble. You know it's in the scripture. Raise up your hand. It means you will have trouble. Now see you see what's happening now. Okay, how many of you want double for your trouble? You still do?
3: Yes.
2: Huh? You still do?
3: Yes.
2: It means you will have trouble. Huh? No. This is what I'm dealing with. You see, Christianity actually does not baptize you with fear. It frees you from fear. Do you understand that? There is a trouble that you go to look for. There's no cover for that one. He said, thou shalt not tempt the Lord thy God. But there's a trouble that looks for you, whether you are looking for it or not. So he said, you will have double for your trouble. So when I say you will have trouble, because you can't have that insurance if you don't have the trouble. Huh? So anybody, if someone makes trouble for you, it means double is coming your way. Oh, you didn't hear what I said. So instead of saying that it's for the past trouble, that means the one that is coming, you have canceled your double. Now, do you see the difference that is happening now? You are releasing faith for positive trouble. That means, what is positive trouble? The one that somebody just decided to make trouble for you. Are you following what I'm saying? Huh? Yeah. I mean, when we first came here, there were some people that made trouble for us in this area. And just always make trouble for us and all that. And when God started giving us properties, it was their property that we got first. That's double for your trouble. I hope you are following what I'm saying. We are not looking for it, but there are trouble that will look for you. Can you imagine you are preaching the bus and somebody slap you for preaching? You should claim double for that trouble. But it's a different one when you now go to slap somebody. Huh? Somebody said, Jesus said, if somebody slap you on the right cheek, turn the left one. And then he slap you on that one. I said, God didn't say what will happen next. Now that is extrapolating scriptures. Do you understand what I'm saying? Praise God. All right, let's go back to Matthew chapter 16. Did you get the message there? So you have double for all your trouble. Any trouble that come because you are trying to obey God, God gives you an insurance cover of double. And you know, we don't really take advantage of any of those things. We don't calculate our losses. If you have an insurance cover, you know it means calculation. If you see the insurance, the one that they made for me, and I read things that people make, once it's legal, I read the underline. And I saw in one of the things that if there's any accident, in case of any accident, don't accept any fault, first of all. Have you read that passage? How many of you, most of you don't read your insurance paper. That first of all, call, they know how to present your case. And whether you are the one that is wrong or whatever, don't accept any blame. So I say, hey, sound another place. Are you for what I'm saying? And but if there's any trouble, the ones that gave the insurance say, hand it over to us. That's what they are saying. Are you hearing what I'm saying? So if there's any trouble, the God that gave you insurance says, bring it to me. I hope you got that. Praise God. And you are guaranteed double for your trouble. There are some scriptures that not every Christian can claim it. How many of you still want double for your trouble? Let me see your hand up. You know all the troubles that you have had in the past, the double is still waiting. So, but now Pentecostal people have this problem that we are trying to avoid things. We're trying to run away. And it's a wrong presentation of the gospel that brought us there. And that's why sometimes when you listen to ministers of the gospel, you wonder whether God has a partial plan for them, different from your own. He doesn't. It's just understanding that is different. Is that okay? If you practice what I've given you this morning, it will help you to balance understanding and obedience. Obedience can wait. But obedience is required when you have instruction. When you have direction. Is that okay? Until that, acquire understanding. Understanding takes time. Did you get that? Understanding does what? Takes time. If I say today, everybody that wants to be free of sickness, get up and start running. What does that call for? Does it call for understanding? Huh? That's when you say, I can't do that if I don't understand. Then you won't get the blessing that is attached to that. But me, that I'm saying that, I must have an understanding that is making me say that. Is that okay? Miracles don't bring any reward to you, apart from that you got a miracle. But understanding brings a lot of reward to you. The same way a mechanic collects money from your hand, when your car that you don't understand has a fault, that he understands. Did you get what I'm saying? You just learn how to drive. You don't understand the car. I met an engineer before. That man studied in Germany. And he brought the Mercedes-Benz. That time, Mercedes-Benz was just fresh in Nigeria. To Nigeria. And he not only drives the car, he services his car himself. He knows the parts and everything. And just gets under it. Do this, and everything. We thought he was a stingy man. But he learned understanding of the car and how to drive the car. You are not likely to find a mechanic that can drive. If you find a mechanic that can drive, you should not give him your car to service. It's like you find a doctor that doesn't understand medicine, but he has a PhD. You know there are some fields that he can't give honorary doctorate. Medicine is one of them. There's no amount of laying on of hands that I do that the university will call me that want to give you honorary doctor of medicine. Do you understand what I'm saying? You have to understand something before they can say you're a medical doctor. So if you now say this doctor, they say you are doctor, whatever. Ah, it's not honorary doctor. Honorary doctor of surgery. That means he has the license to kill people. Are you following what I'm saying? Praise God. So understanding brings blessings to you. That is why you find a lot. Have you ever noticed that Christians that have testimonies of miracles a lot usually are not very successful? They are not very prosperous. How many of you have noticed that? Some of you are understanding what I'm saying a little now, by and by. Huh? Hello? And that's why some people attack pastors. He says it's only pastors that your activity is blessing. No. It's as good as saying that it's your mechanic that is prospering with your car. Or your doctor that is prospering from your sickness. If you understand your body, you know you will reduce your trip to the hospital.
4: Yes, sir. Yes, sir.
2: And that understanding takes time. How many of you understand what I'm saying? It does what? It takes time. Obedience doesn't wait. But it gives you an instant blessing. So you must balance the two. When there is no instruction, when there's no direction, if God were to tell you and say, Toba, as you are driving into Ikorodu after this meeting, you saw a parcel of land. He said, bye. You don't need to understand it. Many things in our life will be dependent on instant obedience. But understanding of the God that is giving you that instruction is what makes your obedience very effective and don't get you in trouble. That understanding, you develop it over time. And it gives you that quiet assurance inside. No, I've seen people, when someone say, God called me, and then I have this problem, I said, now, do you understand the God that called you? Did God actually call you? Hello? I hope you got the point I'm getting across. Because this morning is a bit long distance journey. We'll get to different bus stops. The name of Jesus works. For many of you, on obedience. But for the person that is going to be an effective Christian, you must construct that on understanding. What's behind that name? What makes it work? Are you following what I'm saying? If somebody, now come, bro. Come. Now, if this brother is a person you don't know, and he says, Daddy says you should come, what will you ask him?
5: Daddy.
2: Huh?
5: Which daddy?
2: Which daddy? Pastor Diola, come. If Pastor Diola tell Daddy say you should come, you start running. Because you understand the daddy that he's talking about. They have just mentioned daddy. The two of them. But understanding makes a difference. I hope you follow what I'm saying. Because if you understand what makes the name of Jesus to work, it will affect the way you use it. So really, you can see now, the major work of Christian life is to settle down to understand God and understand the things that we're dealing with. Amen? So let's go back to Matthew chapter 16. There's a prayer that I want you to pray there, and then I will get gradually to the heart of this teaching. Verse 15, he saith unto them. Now they have told him, different people said, you are this, you are that, you are this and all that. But he needed them to have something more than that. He knew he was not one of the prophets. He knew he was not Elijah resurrected or reincarnated or whatever. And then he said on the board, whom say ye, you, that I am? Who do you say that I am? Now, you need to get to a place in your walk with God to see that God is walking with you, not to give you a miracle, but to give you an understanding. Sometimes in bringing you that place of understanding, it will include giving you a miracle. How many of you remember when they brought When Jesus rose from the dead and the rest of the disciples had seen him and Thomas had not? And when they told Thomas, we have seen the Lord, he is alive, he said, no way. I saw him dead and I'm not going to believe unless and until I touch the nail prints in his hand, I see his sight, I won't believe. I will not eat. Made up his mind, will not. It was his choice. You see, understanding give you the key to open the gate of your soul. The gatekeeper of your soul is your will. I will do this. I will not do this. Nobody's going to force you. God won't force you. Devil can't force you. But understanding give you the key. Open the gate. He said, I will not believe. And when the master came, you see that story in John chapter 20. He came, he had come before. Are you hearing me? Now, I want you to understand something for those of you that are in the ministry and those of you that you will get into the ministry later. Everybody must get into ministry. The destiny of your salvation is ministry. Don't forget that. The destiny of your salvation is not church attendance. The destiny of your salvation is ministry. The destiny of your salvation is not heaven. It's ministry. If you don't find the ministry, the place where God wants you to serve him, to invade darkness, you have not found the destiny of your salvation. So now, for those of you that you will get there, you must understand this. God goes out of his way to supply understanding. He had come when the other disciples were there. Thomas was not there. And he made a second trip for Thomas alone, majorly. It wasn't for the sake of the others now. Did you get what I'm saying? Huh? Because most of us now, we place more premium on miracles than on understanding. And you can see it in the lives of Christians. Even ministries, if feels that there's something that God is doing for this person, there's something that what none is just understanding. He came because Thomas cannot be effective until his understanding is okay. You see, walking on the earth is like walking on slippery ground. In fact, trying to relate with the supernatural realm without understanding is you are walking on very slippery ground. This mind, this our body can't interact with the supernatural realm. It will just slip, just slide. How many of you have done this pulley rope before? What do you call it? Tug of war. And then you tie the thing like that. You know what all of them are looking for? They look for something to hook their leg like this. And so they dig with their heel. And if they get a good grip, they pull. They are exerting the strength of the earth with their leg. Do you understand that? And so the other ones can't pull them. So imagine one team have a good grip on the earth. And the other team, the ground they are on is not only smooth, they have oil on it. It's just like that. Do you get what I'm saying? Yeah. If you are trying to relate with the supernatural with your senses, it's like you are sliding. With this mind, you are like sliding. And if he now calls you and says, I want to use you, Thomas is a man that related with everything from I, except I see and I touch, I won't believe. How can somebody that we saw him dead? Now we know he prayed for the sick, for he prayed for the dead, he raised them. But this way he died. Now nobody prayed for him. Mommy mentioned that yesterday. How did he rise from the dead? Now he had told them himself that he would rise. They have read it, but they didn't believe it. There are many things that you have read in the Bible that you don't have understanding. Because understanding is what makes it yours. The person that has understanding of the truth is one that possesses it. You can benefit from what somebody has. If somebody carry you in his car, it doesn't mean you have a car. But you can enjoy a car that your father has, but you don't have a car. Your father can know how to make money. You know how to enjoy the money. That does not mean you know how to make money. Christianity is bringing you to know how to do these things. It is sinners that are supposed to be enjoying the benefits. We are going after them. But God brings you to a place to give. He wants to give you understanding. Are you following what I'm saying? Do you have any house help at all? Anybody helping you at all? You have some staff that work,
6: yes.
2: That pay salary to.
6: Yes.
2: You pay salary to your son, to Jibola?
6: No.
2: Ah. You are cheating him?
6: No, sir.
2: He said no. He's not paying salary to his son. But you are investing money in him.
6: Yes, sir.
2: Now, look at this man. He's spending money on his son, but he's not giving his salary. Because everything belongs to him in the future. So you are investing for that. If your son now come to you and say, ah, Daddy, I want salary. But this your staff, you are giving salary. You don't love me. You say you don't understand. And many times, when we behave, God says we don't understand. So he goes out of his way to bring that understanding. To bring that understanding. Do you get what I'm saying?
6: Yes,
2: huh? Look, the day that God made me to know that, what do you want? Money or my provision? As I tell my people to answer that question, Are you hearing me? There are people that are in America that don't have access to what divine provision is giving people here. Because what they chase is money. Now, is God everywhere or somewhere?
7: Everywhere.
2: If you truly believe that statement, why do you want to go to Australia? Ask your neighbor, why are you planning to travel?
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9: 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My

0: 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Come and enjoy the teaching ministry of one of God's choicest servants, Reverend Olushola Ajodele Areogun. We believe God with you that God's dreams for your life will certainly come to pass as you hear God's word and apply the truths in Jesus' name. Stay tuned and get blessed.
1: Praise the Lord. Welcome to another exciting time in God's presence and the word of God. I'm sure you have been waiting for me. I believe God with you today that God's dreams for your life will certainly come to pass as you hear the word of God and apply the principles to your lives in Jesus' name. Father, bless your word today and cause your kingdom to increase tremendously by it in Jesus' name. Amen.
2: Now, I said that to let you understand that insurance is when there is trouble. Assurance is that there won't be trouble. Do you understand that? I assure you. But if this happened, this is insurance to cover you. And you know, Christianity gives you both assurance and insurance. I hope you understand that. If you are acting on the word of God, standing on the word of God, you build your relationship with God, you enjoy assurance. You can walk with that confidence. Okay? But then, there's a place that you need insurance to cover. Praise God. Amen. So don't forget assurance and insurance. Amen. And I said to you yesterday that I was going to go to the dark room behind the resurrection. Okay? But there are some few things that God wants me to take you into. I'm reading from Matthew chapter 16 this morning. And there are some prayers that you are going to pray again today. We started with some. When God said you will have double for your trouble, that is divine insurance. How many of you want double for your trouble? Let me see your hand up. Raise your hand. Double for your trouble. You know it's in the scripture. Raise up your hand. It means you will have trouble. Now see you see what's happening now. Okay, how many of you want double for your trouble? You still do?
3: Yes.
2: Huh? You still do?
3: Yes, sir.
2: It means you will have trouble. Huh? No. You know this is what I'm dealing with. You see, Christianity actually does not baptize you with fear. It frees you from fear. Do you understand that? There is a trouble that you go to look for. There's no cover for that one. He said, thou shalt not tempt the Lord thy God. But there's a trouble that looks for you, whether you are looking for it or not. So he said, you will have double for your trouble. So when I say you will have trouble, because you can't have that insurance if you don't have the trouble. Huh? So anybody, if someone makes trouble for you, it means double is coming your way. Oh, you didn't hear what I said. So instead of saying that it's for the past trouble, that means the one that is coming, you have canceled your double. Now, do you see the difference that is happening now? You are releasing faith for positive trouble. That means, what is positive trouble? The one that somebody just decided to make trouble for you. Are you what I'm saying? Huh? Yeah. I mean, when we first came here, there were some people that made trouble for us in this area. And just always make trouble for us and all that. And when God started giving us properties, it was their property that we got first. That's double for your trouble. I hope you are following what I'm saying. We are not looking for it, but there are troubles that will look for you. Can you imagine you are preaching the bus and somebody slap you for preaching? You should claim double for that trouble. But it's a different one when you now go to slap somebody. Huh? Somebody said, Jesus said, if somebody slap you on the right cheek, turn the left one. And then he slapped you on that one. I said, God didn't say what will happen next. Now that is extrapolating scriptures. Do you understand what I'm saying? Praise God. All right, let's go back to Matthew chapter 16. Did you get the message there? So you have double for all your trouble. Any trouble that come because you are trying to obey God, God gives you an insurance cover of double. And you know, we don't really take advantage of any of those things. We don't calculate our losses. If you have an insurance cover, you know it means calculation. If you see the insurance, the one that they made for me, and I read things that people make, once it's legal, I read the underline. And I saw in one of the things that if there's any accident, in case of any accident, don't accept any fault, first of all. Have you read that passage? How many of you, most of you don't read your insurance paper. That first of all, call, they know how to present your case. Now, whether you are the one that is wrong or whatever, don't accept any blame. So I say, hey, sound a man, please. Are you for what I'm saying? And but if there's any trouble, the ones that gave the insurance say, hand it over to us. That's what they are saying. Are you hearing what I'm saying? So if there's any trouble, the God that gave you insurance says, bring it to me. I hope you got that. Praise God. And you are guaranteed double for your trouble. There are some scriptures that not every Christian can claim it. How many of you still want double for your trouble? Let me see your hand up. You know all the troubles that you have had in the past, the double is still waiting. So, but now Pentecostal people have this problem, that we are trying to avoid things. We're trying to run away. And it's a wrong presentation of the gospel that brought us there. And that's why sometimes when you listen to ministers of the gospel, you wonder whether God has a partial plan for them, different from your own. He doesn't. It's just understanding that is different. Is that okay? If you practice what I've given you this morning, it will help you to balance understanding and obedience. Obedience can wait, but obedience is required when you have instruction, when you have direction. Is that okay? Until that, acquire understanding. Understanding takes time. Did you get that? Understanding does what? Takes time. If I say today, everybody that wants to be free of sickness, get up and start running. What does that call for? Does it call for understanding? Huh? That's when you say, I can't do that if I don't understand. Then you won't get the blessing that is attached to that. But me, that I'm saying that, I must have an understanding that is making me say that. Is that okay? Miracles don't bring any reward to you, apart from that you got a miracle. But understanding brings a lot of reward to you. The same way a mechanic collects money from your hand, when your car that you don't understand has a fault, that he understands. Did you get what I'm saying? You just learn how to drive. You don't understand the car. I met an engineer before. That man studied in Germany. And he brought the Mercedes-Benz. That time, Mercedes-Benz was just fresh in Nigeria. To Nigeria. And he not only drives the car, he services his car himself. He knows the parts and everything. And just gets under it. Do this, and everything. We thought he was a stingy man. But he learned understanding of the car and how to drive the car. You are not likely to find a mechanic that can drive. If you find a mechanic that can drive, you should not give him your car to service. It's like you find a doctor that doesn't understand medicine, but he has a PhD. You know there are some fields that he can't give honorary doctorate. Medicine is one of them. There's no amount of laying on of hands that I do that the university will call me that want to give you honorary doctor of medicine. Do you understand what I'm saying? You have to understand something before they can say you're a medical doctor. So if you now say this doctor, they say you are doctor, whatever. Ah, it's not only doctor. Honorary doctor of surgery. That means he has the license to kill people. Are you following what I'm saying? Praise God. So understanding brings blessings to you. That is why you find a lot. Have you ever noticed that Christians that have testimonies of miracles a lot usually are not very successful? They are not very prosperous. How many of you have noticed that? Some of you are understanding what I'm saying a little now, by and by. Huh? Hello? And that's why some people attack pastors. You see, it's only pastors that your activity is blessing. No. It's as good as saying that it's your mechanic that is prospering with your car. Or your doctor that is prospering from your sickness. If you understand your body, you know you will reduce your trip to the hospital.
4: Yes, sir.
2: And that understanding takes time. How many of you understand what I'm saying? It does what? It takes time. Obedience doesn't wait. But it gives you an instant blessing. So you must balance the two. When there is no instruction, when there's no direction, if God were to tell you and say, Toba, as you are driving to Ikorodu after this meeting, you saw a parcel of land. He said, bye. You don't need to understand it. Many things in our life will be dependent on instant obedience. But understanding of the God that is giving you that instruction is what makes your obedience very effective and don't get you in trouble. That understanding, you develop it over time. And it gives you that quiet assurance inside. No, I've seen people, when someone say, God called me, and then I have this problem, I said, now, do you understand the God that called you? Did God actually call you? Hello? I hope you got the point I'm getting across. Because this morning is a bit long distance journey. We'll get to different bus stops. The name of Jesus works. For many of you, on obedience. But for the person that is going to be an effective Christian, you must construct that on understanding. What's behind that name?
4: What makes it work? Are you following what I'm saying? If somebody... Now, come, bro. Come. Now, if this brother is a person you don't know, and he says, Daddy says you should come, what will you ask him?
5: Daddy.
4: Huh?
5: Which daddy?
4: Which daddy? Pastor Diola? Come. If Pastor Diola tell Daddy say you should come, you start running. Because you understand the daddy that he's talking about. They have just mentioned daddy. The two of them. But understanding makes a difference. I hope you follow what I'm saying. Because if you understand what makes the name of Jesus to work, it will affect the way you use it. So really, you can see now, the major work of Christian life is to settle down to understand God and understand the things that we're dealing with. Amen? So let's go back to that Matthew chapter 16. There's a prayer that I want you to pray there, and then I will get gradually to the heart of this teaching. Verse 15, he saith unto them. Now they have told him, different people said, you are this, you are that, you are this and all that. But he needed them to have something more than that. He knew he was not one of the prophets. He knew he was not Elijah resurrected or reincarnated or whatever. And then he said unto them, well, whom say ye, you, that I am? Who do you say that I am? Now, you need to get to a place in your walk with God to see that God is walking with you, not to give you a miracle, but to give you an understanding. Sometimes in bringing you that place of understanding, it will include giving you a miracle. How many of you remember when they brought when Jesus rose from the dead and the rest of the disciples had seen him and Thomas had not? And when they told Thomas, we have seen the Lord, he is alive, he said, no way. I saw him dead and I'm not going to believe unless and until I touch the nail prints in his hand, I see his sides, I won't believe. I will not eat. Made up his mind, will not. It was his choice. You see, understanding give you the key to open the gate of your soul. The gatekeeper of your soul is your will. I will do this. I will not do this. Nobody's going to force you. God won't force you. Devil can't force you. But understanding give you the key. Open the gate. He said, I will not believe. And when the master came, you see that story in John chapter 20. He came, he had come before. Are you hearing me? Now, I want you to understand something for those of you that are in the ministry. And those of you that you will get into the ministry later. Everybody must get into ministry. The destiny of your salvation is ministry. Don't forget that. The destiny of your salvation is not church attendance. The destiny of your salvation is ministry. The destiny of your salvation is not heaven. It's ministry. If you don't find the ministry, the place where God wants you to serve him, to invade darkness, you have not found the destiny of your salvation. So now, for those of you that you will get there, you must understand this. God goes out of his way to supply understanding. He had come when the other disciples were there. Thomas was not there. And he made a second trip for Thomas alone, majorly. It wasn't for the sake of the others now. Did you get what I'm saying? Huh? Because most of us now, we place more premium on miracles.
2: than on understanding. And you can see it in the lives of Christians. Even ministries, if feels that there's something that God is doing for this person, there's something that what none is just understanding. He came because Thomas cannot be effective until his understanding is okay. You see, walking on the earth is like walking on slippery ground. In fact, trying to relate with the supernatural realm without understanding is you are walking on very slippery ground. This mind, this our body can't interact with the supernatural realm. It will just slip, just slide. How many of you have done this pulley rope before? What do you call it? Tug of war. And then you tie the thing like that. You know what all of them are looking for? They look for something to hook their leg like this. And so they dig with their heel. And if they get a good grip, they pull. They are exerting the strength of the earth with their leg. Do you understand that? And so the other ones can't pull them. So imagine one team have a good grip on the earth. And the other team, the ground they are on is not only smooth, they have oil on it. It's just like that. Do you get what I'm saying? Yeah. If you are trying to relate with the supernatural with your senses, it's like you are sliding. With this mind, you are like sliding. And if he now calls you and says, I want to use you, this Thomas is a man that related with everything from eye, except I see and I touch, I won't believe. How can somebody that we saw him dead? Now we know he prayed for the sick, for he prayed for the dead, he raised them, but this way he died. Now nobody prayed for him. Mommy mentioned that yesterday. How did he rise from the dead? Now, he had told them himself that he would rise. They have read it, but they didn't believe it. There are many things that you have read in the Bible that you don't have understanding. Because understanding is what makes it yours. The person that has understanding of the truth is one that possesses it. You can benefit from what somebody has. If somebody carry you in his car, it doesn't mean you have a car. But you can enjoy a car that your father has, but you don't have a car. Your father can know how to make money, you know how to enjoy the money. That does not mean you know how to make money. Christianity is bringing you to know how to do these things. It is sinners that are supposed to be enjoying the benefits. We are going after them. But God brings you to a place to give. He wants to give you understanding. Are you following what I'm saying? Do you have any house help at all? Anybody helping you at all? You have some staff that work,
6: yes.
2: That pay salary to.
6: Yes.
2: Do you pay salary to your son, to Jibola?
6: No.
2: Ah. You are cheating him?
6: No, sir.
2: He said no. He's not paying salary to his son. But you are investing money in him.
6: Yes, sir.
2: Now, look at this man. He's spending money on his son, but he's not giving him salary. Because everything belongs to him in the future. So you are investing for that. If your son now come to you and say, ah, Daddy, I want salary. But this your staff, you are giving salary. You don't love me. You say you don't understand. And many times, when we behave, God says we don't understand. So he goes out of his way to bring that understanding. To bring that understanding. Do you get what I'm saying?
6: Yes,
2: huh? Look, the day that God made me to know that, what do you want? Money or my provision?
4: I said, tell my people to answer that question. Are you hearing me? There are people that are in America that don't have access to what divine provision is giving people here. Because what they chase is money. Now, is God everywhere or somewhere?
6: Everywhere.
4: If you truly believe that statement, why do you want to go to Australia? Ask your neighbor, why are you planning to travel?
7: 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Venue is the Dream Center of the Life Voices International Church Headquarters, Dream Center Bus Stop, along Osun State Secretariat, Abere, shortly before for the November 27 interchange, Oshogbo, Osun State, Nigeria. Ministering in the power of the Holy Ghost are Reverend Olushola Areogun, the General Overseer, and Reverend Oyenike Areogun, the Senior Pastor of the Dream Center of the Life Voices International Church, Reverend Dr. Lekan Babatunde, the President of Jesus' King Ministries, Ibadan, Reverend Dr. John Idowu, the General Overseer of the Name of Jesus Ministries, Adoekiti, Reverend Dr. Francis Olonode, President, Jesus' Lord Foundation, Modakeke Ife, Reverend Akinlolu Raphael, President, World Harvest Global Ministries, Ibadan, and Pastor Tunde Jayebo, Senior Pastor of Cherish Family International Churches, Ibadan. 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

0: We welcome you to Living by the Answer, sponsored by the Dream Center of the Life Voices International Churches. Come and enjoy the teaching ministry of one of God's choicest servants, Reverend Olushola Ajodele Areogun. We believe God with you that God's dreams for your life will certainly come to pass as you hear God's word and apply the truths in Jesus' name. Stay tuned and get blessed.
1: Praise the Lord. Welcome to another exciting time in God's presence and the word of God. I'm sure you have been waiting for me. I believe God with you today that God's dreams for your life will certainly come to pass as you hear the word of God and apply the principles to your lives in Jesus' name. Father, bless your word today and cause your kingdom to increase tremendously by it in Jesus' name. Amen.
2: Because the ministry of the oppressor command the ministry of the deliverer. Every deliverance ministry ends up in Jesus. Every oppressing ministry ends up in Satan. Whether political oppression, emotional oppression, family abuse, it ends up in Satan. And for every oppression, there is a ministry of deliverance. May God anoint you with one. Amen. Some of us will carry the anointing to speak to demons. Some of you will carry the healing balm of Gilead to administer healing to souls that have been damaged. People that words have been spoken to wound them, and you will bring words that are healing words to restore them, to heal. There are many women today that the words that the husband speak, the husband carry dagger in his mouth and stab her. Some woman is the woman that carry dagger in her mouth and say, "You're a man like yourself. Who are you?" We are talking of men, Sheru Wolan, Soromban, and things like that. And when wounds, and some of you will carry that healing, is still the ministry of Jesus. Are you following what I'm saying? But you must see the other side of it. You see that baby in the hands of a woman, God Almighty, in human flesh. Are you hearing me? I want you to know something today, that there is nothing born of man or arranged by the devil that can terminate your destiny if you yield yourself to God. Who was defending the baby at the back of Mary? Which policeman? When they gave birth to the baby in a, what do you call the place? Animal manger. With disease, any disease could have caught the baby. Why should you be afraid that your baby will be sick? I mean, you got to this. When he got on the cross, because he was fighting, the Bible says, if they had known, he said, we speak the wisdom of God in the mystery, which none of the princes of this world knew, for if they had known, they would not have crucified the Lord. That was the joker. That was the mystery, that he will come. He will step in. And the devil, crazy and stupid, let me get rid of him, that will trap him with the weapon that he stole from Adam. Death. He will kill life. For the first time, the devil will have a man that he killed who did not qualify to die. Because everybody that died qualified to die, they were sinners. This one was not a sinner, it was made sin. The original Abiku, if there's anything like that, he was born to die for a reason. He was going towards it. So when he said on the cross, it is finished, he wasn't saying, it is finished with me. The plan is consummated now. Because the cross is just the television screen. Behind the cross now, between the cross and the resurrection, that's where the battle for the human race now was fought. You remember when the Bible says in the book of 1 Peter or 2 Peter, he said he went to the spirits in prison and he preached the gospel to them. Are you following? Everybody that died, righteous dead from Abraham, from the Old Testament, they were staying in a place that is called Hades. All right? In the bosom of Abraham. Between hell and that place, there's a gulf. You remember the rich man and Lazarus? He saw Lazarus in the bosom of Abraham and saw this man in hell. He said, well, come and take water and just drop a drop. He said, there's too wide a gap between the two of us here. And when Jesus died, all the 3 days and three nights, he was doing something. His body is what you saw, but the spirit was doing something. Are you following me? On the cross here, Leviticus 16 said, this is the scapegoat. The priest will lay hands on the scapegoat and confess upon the scapegoat all the sins of Israel for that year. And then they put the scapegoat in the hand of an able young man, and they would lead the goat into the jungle and let the goat go, disappear. So their sins have been carried away for 1 year. They will do it again and again. But this man, with one sacrifice forever, took away the sins of humanity, wiped it off, carried it off. And then the blood, the animal that must be slaughtered, the blood is slain, and then the high priest will carry the blood into the Holy of Holies. The Holy of Holies has no light. The outer court, then the outer court, the inner court, then the Holy of Holies. The only light there is the light of the glory of God. And they will sprinkle the blood on the mercy seat to atone for the sin of Israel. But this is the high priest that is doing that spiritually. You see all this in Hebrews chapter 8, chapter 9, chapter 10. All right? Oh, those are powerful chapters. And when he came, after fulfilling the role of the Redeemer, he had gone to hell, paid the price, the sin of man laid upon him on the cross. My Father, why hast thou forsaken me? The son could not bear to look on his creator. The son went black. When the blood of Jesus, the blood of the creator, touched the ground, the earth was convulsing, can't take the blood of his maker. And the Bible said there was an earthquake. And the graves of righteous dead from the Old Testament opened up. Some of them went to greet their family members. You can now see the eyes of prophecy that Joseph saw. He said, don't bury my bones in Egypt. Carry my bones with you. I have seen a future, that there will be a day that we will rise, and I won't be in Egypt that time. Are you listening to me? Now, there are many things to say, but and when the high priest carries the blood, he alone must go into the Holy of Holies. Nobody must touch him. Nobody must meet him. That is why you saw the bells on the edges of the high priest's garment. One bell, one fruit, one bell, one fruit. The gifts of the Spirit, the bell. The fruit of the Spirit, the fruit. Because you need the fruit to balance the gift. Otherwise, the noise of the gift will kill you yourself. But thank God. And then they tie a rope around that man's skirt. If he made a mistake inside, he would die inside. And nobody can enter, so they will pull him out. But he carries the blood alone. And that was what he was going to do when he came out on that Sunday morning. On his way to heaven, to the throne room in heaven, with the blood, his blood. Are you following me? That blood is establishing the new covenant, but it's also going to cleanse the mercy seat in heaven. That's how powerful the life and the plan of God for man is, that his sin affected the throne room in heaven. And you see, up till that time, the devil's thinking is that if I get this man to sin, God will sit as a judge over him. And God said, make a mercy seat. I will speak to you from above the mercy seat. And when Jesus was going, he said, the Father has committed all judgment to the Son. The Father is not going to judge anybody again. When Jesus took his blood to the mercy seat and cleansed the mercy seat, forever the Father is sitting on the mercy seat waiting for anybody that wants to come. Jesus is the one that will judge the human race, not the Father. He has always wanted a family. Say, come unto me. Come unto me. Are you listening to me? And so when Mary saw him that early morning and said, Rabboni, he said, touch me not. For I have not yet ascended to my Father and your Father, to my God and your God. Go and tell my brethren. At that time now, he's not the firstborn. He's not the only begotten, but the first begotten. He's not ashamed to call them brethren. Are you listening to me? If there's a firstborn, there's a secondborn, there's a thirdborn, I don't know my number, but I have a secondary school number. How many of you have a secondary school number? Even though you have graduated for 30 years, you still have your school number. I have my salvation number. I don't know about you. I am one of them. I don't know about you. I have a number. I am one of them. I am one of them. I am one of them. I have a salvation number. So that was what he was saying. Listen, I have not yet ascended. Are you hearing me? This is the third bus stop. The high priest now is taking his blood to the throne room. Are you listening to me? To sprinkle and cleanse the mercy seat. And when he finished, Bible says, having satisfied the claims of justice. Someone said, did he pay the price of the devil? No, the devil is a criminal. He satisfied the claim of divine justice against man. Say, my heart is satisfied. On the cross, when the Son of God carried the sin of the whole world on the cross, the anger of God, the stroke of the potency of the anger of God against sin, all the anger of God came like a flash of lightning and struck him on the cross and emptied God's anger and took it on himself. So God is not angry at you anymore. He took it on himself. Are you listening to me?
3: Yes, sir.
2: Any sinner can come, no matter what you have done. He took the stroke for you. But if you don't accept it, that's the sin that sends people to hell, not accepting Jesus now. Because Jesus paid the price on the cross. But we've come to the resurrection now. Are you listening to me? Between the cross and the resurrection, that was the time that he went to hell. And all the demons in hell, no demon was on the earth oppressing people. They held him down. So it was impossible for his soul to be left in corruption. And on the third day, when the claims of justice against man was satisfied, the Holy Spirit visited hell and shook the place like leaf and entered the Son of God. He rose and told the devil, the keys of death and hell, he took it from him. So the devil does not control death anymore. He took it from him. If you want to die, it's in your mouth now. Sickness can be used to kill you. You determine how you are going to go. Paul knew as much, and he said, I don't know which one to choose, to stay or to go. It's in my choice. I don't know about you. I've decided to stay. I still got something to do here. It's your power. He gave it to us. He gave that right to us. Are you following what I'm saying? And collected the keys of death and hell. All the demons saw it. They knew it. Wherefore God has so highly exalted him and given him the name that is above every other name, that at the name of Jesus, every knee should bow, of things in heaven, things on the earth, and things under the earth. They were all there. Principalities and powers, thrones, dominions. Name the idol, they were there. Name the God, they were there. They saw him. Collect the key. And God gave him the name that's above every other name. Are you listening to me? Now listen to me. The name of Jesus that we are using today is higher in power than the one that the apostles used, because he had not died at that time that he commissioned them to go in his name. But listen to this now. When he rose from the dead and he cleansed the throne room in heaven, the Father said in Psalm 110, the Lord said unto my Lord, sit thou at my right hand until I make thy enemies thy footstool. Psalm 133. How good and how pleasant it is for brethren to dwell together in unity. It is like the precious oil that flowed down the head of Aaron, down his beard and the skirts of his garment. Are you following me? He said, he saw them in John 7. They were going to the temple on the day of Pentecost. Empty religious dogma. And he cried, say, if any man is athirst, let him come to me, and I'll give him rivers out of his belly shall flow, rivers of living waters. And said, this he spoke of the Holy Ghost, which they that believe in him should receive. But at that time, Jesus was not yet glorified. But here, when he rose and went to heaven, and sat down at his right hand, glorification. And he poured the oil upon him. That Holy Ghost that came upon him flew through the portals of heaven, moved, and appeared in the upper room for the first time. A sound like a rushing mighty wind came from heaven and lighted upon them like tongues of fire, and they began to speak. So you see, the Holy Ghost that we receive is a share in his glorification. Why should we stay here? We must pass through this place. For the cross is what crucifies our flesh that used to side with the devil. So devil can't take our flesh and pollute our destiny. Are you listening to me?
3: Yes,
2: but the Bible says we have been raised together with him and made to sit together with him in heavenly places. Heavenly places is not one. I did a teaching at Abuja Church. How many places did we see? 7 heavenly places in Christ Jesus. It didn't say in heaven, in heavenly places in Christ Jesus. There's a place of maturity. There's a place of faith that you get, and every place that you get to, things change. Are you listening to me? Just like in your human growth, there are places that you go to that your resources change, your understanding change, your experiences change. In Christ Jesus, there are places in Christ. It is in Christ. Oh. So when you say in the name of Jesus, tell me the devil that we say, I won't bow. They were all there that day. That day they were all there. That day they were all there. That day they were all there. Are you listening to me? The devil does not want you to have an understanding. He just wants you to say he rose from the dead. But between the cross and the resurrection, what did he do? Do you know there were over 100 prophecies that were fulfilled that week? I brought part of my message I wanted to preach to you, so give you the scriptures. Maybe they'll post it on your church page. The scriptures, the prophecies that are fulfilled from the time that they arrested Jesus in the Garden of Gethsemane to the time that he sat by the right hand of the Father. Prophecies upon prophecies upon prophecies upon prophecies. If anybody tell you that the Bible is like any other religious book, he doesn't know what he's saying. You can pity their lack of understanding, but you should not walk in that kind of lack of understanding. When you take the Bible in your hand, we are talking of a living book. Are you hearing me? And don't let somebody tell you that there's another book apart from the Bible that they are reading. Did you hear what I'm saying?
3: Yes, sir.
2: Don't let anybody tell you and say, men wrote this Bible. Bible says this man that wrote the Bible, the Holy Ghost so took them over.
3: Yes,
2: that they cannot inject their thoughts into what they wrote. Everything that God needs to be captured for your successful journey as a human being, as a child of God, is captured in this Bible. You don't need any other one.
3: Yes,
2: if you find anything in this Bible, don't stop until you experience it.
3: Yes,
2: did you hear me? It has been bought and paid for. All the experiences, all the treasures of heaven. In my name they shall lay hands on the sick. What he was saying there, he was looking ahead to the time that he will come out of the grave. Are you listening to me? And when he came out of the grave, the Bible said he came with a body that is changed. The resurrection brings changes. He said, touch me. A ghost does not have this kind of body, flesh and bone, not flesh and blood. The blood has been drained. That body can pass through walls. Are you hearing me? Now, this is where you must understand the limit on our glorification, sharing that glorification with him, is our flesh. This, our own body, still has blood. His body does not have blood anymore. The life of his body is the Holy Spirit power. The power of the Spirit. The only thing we have is that the Spirit of him that raised Jesus from the dead quickens our mortal body. Our body is still mortal, dieable. But how long he lives, how well he lives, Your understanding will help you on that one. Are you listening to me? Your understanding will help you on that one. But we don't have the body that can pass through walls. But sometimes men have met God. You remember Philip? That the Spirit took him and he found himself in another place. Oh, may the Holy Ghost take somebody. Sometimes, occasionally. And listen to me, the easiest one is say, when their bodies are tired, sometimes it just comes to your spirit and say, let's go. Let's have a stroll to heaven. Just show you things. Show you things. Some of you will have dreams that you wake up, you won't remember. What you saw was too sacred and too secret for the mind of man to recollect. It's just your spirit that is rocking and just bouncing the power of that experience. Your mind, if your mind knows it, your mouth will say things that will put you in trouble. Paul had that. He said, I went to heaven. I remember a man, whether in the flesh or in the body, I don't know. But he was taken to the third heaven, so we knew there are three heavens. And he had words that are unspeakable for a human being to repeat. Ah, God.

0: God wants to take people on a journey. Are you listening to me? No wonder the Bible says, in this flesh now, in this flesh, there's a scripture that says, some have tasted the powers of the age to come. Are you helping me to find that scripture? Hebrews 6. Look at it.
1: For it is possible for those who were once enlightened and have tasted of the heavenly gift and were made partakers of the Holy Ghost and have tasted the good word of God.
0: Go back to verse 5. Verse 4.
1: Verse 4. For it is impossible for those who were once enlightened.
0: Look at that.
1: And have tasted
0: that salvation. Enlightened. Next point.
1: And have tasted of the heavenly gift.
0: Tasted of the heavenly gift. That is part of your salvation. The Holy Spirit.
1: And were made partakers of the Holy Ghost.
0: See all the package that came with salvation. Enlightenment. A sinner just sees light. Wow. Jesus is the gift of God. And then embrace the gift. And made partakers of the Holy Ghost. How many of you have crossed the three? Let me see your hand up. Look at that. Enlightened, tasted the heavenly gift, made partakers of the Holy Ghost, verse 5.
1: And have tasted the good word of God.
0: That is the problem of the church. Did you see what the devil is doing? Replace tasting the good word of God with signs and wonders pursuit. Are you hearing me? We are supposed to be taking signs and wonders to the sinners. By the time you understand some of the things that I'm sharing today, the next time you come across a devil, you will tell that devil,
2: yes, sir,
0: who you are, mm-hmm, and who that devil is.
2: Yes, sir.
0: Did you hear what I'm saying?
2: Yes, sir.
0: That's the them. He said, these signs shall follow them. He didn't say they shall be chasing it.
2: Mm-hmm.
0: And have tasted the good word of God. And the powers, give me that verse 5 in some other translations. You will see what I'm talking about. Hello? Anybody here want something beyond this world? Let me see your hand up. You know, on this kind of occasion, how many times in the past we found ourselves in this kind of meeting? Years ago. When those men of God were dishing out the truth of the word of God and were sitting there. You know, T.L. Osborne said he was in the meeting when Oswald J. Smith was speaking. And he said that white-haired man, statesman of the gospel, was laying the course of world evangelism, world missions. And he said some people were making notes, writing and wondering at this grasp of statistics. And he said, but he was lighting fire in the bosom of a young man. That fire made T.L. Osborne the father of mass crusades.
3: 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Ministering in the power of the Holy Ghost are Reverend Olushola Areogun, the General Overseer, and Reverend Oyenike Areogun, the Senior Pastor of the Dream Center of the Life Voices International Church, Reverend Dr. Lekan Babatunde, the President of Jesus' King Ministries, Ibadan, Reverend Dr. John Idowu, the General Overseer of the Name of Jesus Ministries, Adoekiti, Reverend Dr. Francis Olonode, President, Jesus is Lord Foundation, Modakeke Ife, Reverend Akinlolu Raphael, President, World Harvest Global Ministries, Ibadan, and Pastor Tunde Jayebo, Senior Pastor of Cherish Family International Churches, Ibadan. 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
4: 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My
5: answer. Well, we're talking about winning the war in your mind, and I want to start with one of the most important scriptures from God's Word on this subject. The Apostle Paul said in Romans chapter 12, verse 2, he said this. He said, "Do not conform to the pattern of this world. Don't think like the world thinks. Don't act like the world acts. Don't behave like the world behaves. Do not conform to the pattern of this world, but be transformed, be renewed, be changed." And how are we transformed? He said, by, let's say it aloud, by the renewing of your mind. We're talking about winning the war in your mind. And I don't know about you all, but I've been making some really dumb and irrational decisions lately. Have any of you done something similar? I've just been making irrational decisions. You want me to tell you about one? You want to hear a little story that would embarrass me? So recently, Amy asked me on the weekend, "What would you like to do today?" And I said, "I want to do two things. I want to go to church in one of the services I wasn't preaching in. Let's go to church like regular people. And I want to go for a walk." Let's go to church and I want to go for a walk. And she said, "Great." Well, because our daughters are popping out babies like popcorn, she went over to see a couple of grandbabies. And she came back from Mandy's house, our daughter, and she got home 15 minutes before church started. Well, our house is only 10 minutes away from church, and she said, "Let's get ready to go to church." And for some stupid reason, I decided it was too late to go to church. And she said, "Well, if we leave now, we can be 5 minutes early." But I dug my feet in, doubled down on my stupidity, and said, "No, it's too late to go to church." For a few minutes, we argued until we still could have left and been there on time. But I drug the argument out for a full 20 minutes until I was finally right and it was too late to go to church. So Amy said, "I can't take your irrationality." She said, "I'm going for a walk by myself." So the only thing I wanted was to go to church, go for a walk, and for some stupid reason, my brain misfired and I ended up self-destructing in a very, very stupid moment. Do any of you ever do that? Maybe you want to be nice to your spouse and you're trying to make up and the next thing you know, you're yelling. Or you want to save money, but instead you go shopping. You want to trust God with something, but instead you just worry and you worry and you worry. And it makes me wonder sometimes, why is it that we want one thing, but we decide to do something completely different? Why do we behave so irrationally? I want to try to answer that question today with a story or an illustration that might give you a visual of why in our minds we often make very irrational decisions. I'll tell you about my very first car. If you've been here for a while, you may have heard about the Turbo Coupe. It was a 1979 Buick Century. And I'll show you, the one on the left is me looking rather too small to play football with my Ardmore Tigers sign on it. The one on the right is my sister. If you look down in the very left-hand corner, you can see the eagle that looks like it's flying. The one in the middle is not actually my car, but that's exactly what it looked like with a spoiler and all. So needless to say, at the age of 17 in Ardmore, Oklahoma, it was impossible to be cool in a car that said Turbo Coupe on the back and looked like that. So with great challenges against me, I decided to do my best to up my car game, and I could control the stereo system, so I bought a very high-end used Alpine stereo system. Some of you know what I'm talking about, and you can almost hear the police, a little REO Speedwagon, some Eagles, or some outfield thumping right now with some Def Leppard on play next. Okay, I put in, I couldn't afford to have it professionally installed because I spent all my money on it, so I installed the stereo myself, which was obviously a mistake. I didn't know how to do it. It took me all day long. It was well into the evening before I finally had to even turn on the lights of my car just to see what I was doing, and the stereo finally started to play. Glory to God, all things are possible, even with me, okay? The next day, I got up to drive my car to school and the stereo wasn't working. I was devastated. Where is my REO Speedwagon? Oddly enough, the next evening when I was driving home, my stereo was magically working again. I was so confused. The next day, it didn't work. The next evening, it did. This went on day after day after day. I was so confused. Many of you have already figured out the problem because you're much more intelligent than I am. Why was it that it was behaving so irrationally? It's because I had the wires crossed. I had mistakenly wired my high-end used Alpine stereo to the power of the headlights and had not wired it to the proper place. So therefore, every time that the headlights were on, my stereo would work. Honest to goodness, my mom will tell you this. For the remainder of the car, I drove around with my headlights on all during the day, enjoying my music. Why is it that we behave so irrationally so often? The reason is, because in our minds, we often have the wires crossed. If you were with us last week, we talked about the neural pathways that take place in our brain. In other words, every time you think a thought, you're creating a new pattern of thought or a new pathway, almost like a mental trail in your mind. Your experiences or your thoughts are wiring or programming your brain. For example, it starts even very young. If a little baby smiles and the mom smiles back and says, goo goo gaga, the baby's brain creates a little pathway that says smiling is good. If the baby touches something hot, a hot stove, and the body feels pain, the baby's brain creates a pathway that says hot stove's bad. If the baby wants a sucker and says, I want sucker, and mom says, no sucker, and the baby starts to cry, and the mom gives the baby a sucker. The baby's brain says, crying gets me a sucker. And that's why some of you moms are the sucker right now, right? Hey, here's what happens. When we think a thought, our brain is creating new neural pathways. And the more we think a thought, the easier it is to think that thought again. The more dominant that thought becomes, which is really good news when we're thinking on truth. But it's incredibly bad news when so many of us are believing the lies. Why do we behave so irrationally? Many times we have the wires in our minds crossed. Let's review some thoughts from the previous week. What do we know about our mind? Our mind is a battlefield. And most of life's battles are won or lost in the mind. We looked last week at the powerful scripture from 2 Corinthians chapter 10. I'll summarize it for you. When the Apostle Paul said this, he said that we live in a world, but we do not wage war as the world does. As followers of Christ, we have spiritual weapons, and they are not the same weapons of this world. Our weapons have divine power to demolish strongholds. What is a stronghold? It's a wrong pattern of thinking. It's a place where the wires in our brain have been crossed. Therefore, we demolish arguments and every pretension, every wrongly crossed wire that sets itself up against the knowledge of God, and we take captive every thought and make it obedient to Christ. Why does every thought matter? It matters because your life is always moving in the direction of your strongest thoughts. What comes into your mind tends to come out in your life. You cannot have a positive life when you have a negative mind. When the wires are crossed, if you don't control what you think, you'll never be able to control what you do. So today, we're going to create some tools. And in the upcoming weeks, we're going to build upon these tools. And what I want to do is talk to you about how do you train your minds? I'm guessing that a lot of you probably haven't ever thought about training your minds. You might have thought about training your dog. You might have thought about training your body. And thinking of training your body actually can be a good leap to training your mind. For example, for years, I thought that training your body was all about exercise. You know, we're gonna run, we're gonna jump, we're gonna do push-ups, sit-ups, we're gonna do kettlebells. I thought it was about what you would do with your body. But when I was about 40, eating anything that I wanted, I discovered that training isn't just about what you do with it, it's also what you put into it. This is such a good illustration of the mind. It's not just on how we've been thinking, but it's also what we pour into our mind that can either train our mind to continue believing the wrong thing, or we can train our minds with truth. It's not just what you do with it, it's also what you put in it. And I want to show you the Apostle Paul, whom I love, because you can watch the progression in his life and ministry as he started to renew his mind. In fact, we're going to look at Philippians chapter 4. We're going to start in verse 8. And to give you context, the Apostle Paul was writing this from a Roman prison. He was locked up on house arrest, not an ideal situation. In fact, a very terrifying place to be, awaiting possible execution. This was kind of like worst case scenario. And here's what he said. He said, "And now, dear brothers and sisters, one final thing." And let me tell you what he didn't say. He didn't say, "God let me down," which he could have thought that. He didn't say, "I can't go on with life." He didn't say, "Things couldn't get any worse than this." No, he said this. He said, "One final thing," from a Roman prison. He said, "Fix your thoughts." Somebody say, "Fix your thoughts." Fix your thoughts. Put that in the chat. If you're watching online, put it in the chat. Fix your thoughts. Say, "I'm fixing my thoughts." He said, "Fix your thoughts on what is true. Fix your thoughts on what is honorable. Fix your thoughts on what is right and pure and lovely and admirable." He didn't say, "Fix your thoughts on worst case scenario, on what you hate, on what you're afraid of, on what could go wrong, but fix your mind on what is good." He said, "Think about things that are excellent and worthy of praise." I like the way the New King James Version translated the same verse, and the translators translate it this way: if there is any virtue and if there is anything praiseworthy, what do? Say it aloud. We meditate on these things. We meditate. Now, wait a minute. Isn't meditation some kind of new age, spooky, like become one with the universe, cross your legs, isn't that what meditation is? Well, that can be meditation. But I want to give you another definition of meditation, and I want to show you just how scriptural and healthy the right kind of meditation can be. What is a definition of meditation? A simple definition is this: to engage in mental exercise to focus one's thoughts. It's just to focus. In fact, if you look at scripture, there are many examples of godly people meditating on the things that are true and lovely and admirable and excellent, meditating on the power of God's word. In fact, the psalmist in Psalm 119, verse 15 of God says this, I meditate, God, on your precepts and consider your ways. In other words, I'm focusing my mind, God, on your truth. I'm training my mind to see your truth. Psalm 143, verse 5 says, I meditate, God, on all your works and consider what your hands have done. I like this, that Eastern meditation may have a different focus. I've been told that oftentimes in Eastern meditation, you empty your mind and you try to focus on nothing and get it into a state of calm and such. But Christian meditation isn't emptying your mind. Instead, it's filling your mind with truth. It's fixing your mind. It's training it. And over the past few years, even working with a counselor, I've been on a journey to learn to focus and fix my mind. One of the highest priorities in my own personal spiritual development is learning to focus my mind, because focus is a skill. In fact, to quote the great theologian Jackie Chan, he said in the remake of the movie Karate Kid, which I'm sorry, but doesn't live up to Mr. Miyagi and Ralph Macchio and Cobra Kai season 1, 2, and 3. No mercy, sweep the leg. But anyway, Jackie Chan said, your focus needs what? More focus. Some of you, if I can just say to you right now, your focus needs more focus. Your mind needs to uncross the wires that have been programmed to believe something that's not true, and you need to focus on what is true. Fix your minds on the things of God, because when our mind drifts, and I don't know about you, but my mind can drift very quickly. It generally doesn't drift to that which is true. It generally drifts to my own insecurities, my own fears, that my worst case scenarios, and the lies that the devil's been telling me about myself for years. You're never gonna be good enough. You're incapable. You should be ashamed after what you, how could God ever use you? What we want to do is learn to meditate on truth, to focus and train our minds on God's truth. And what I'm going to do, honestly, is give you an exercise that's not real easy. In other words, it's like, this isn't something, if you've been believing a lie for 10 years or 15 years or 30 years, sometimes it takes a little while to deprogram that mistruth and replace it with truth. And I'm gonna give you an exercise that honestly I believe can be a game changer in focusing on what is true. And then I'm gonna show you how I've grown in my own thoughts and how I repeat some truth over and over and over again to create new neural pathways to renew my mind with truth. And then I'm gonna trust that the Holy Spirit's gonna do something in you. Are you ready? If you're ready, say I'm ready. Put it in the chat right now, I'm ready. Just type it in, I'm ready. The question, the first one is this, first question. What stronghold is holding you back? What would you say is the top wrong mindset that's holding you hostage? Identify where you have the wires crossed in your brain. For some of you, it could be just a lie, like you grew up in a household that struggled with finances and you think you're not any good with it, so you just believe, we're never gonna get out of debt. Or you might have the wires crossed and think, you know, I've tried for 3 years and I can't overcome this addiction. I'm never gonna be able to overcome this addiction. Or you might think of yourself, I'll never be healthy. You know, people in my family aren't healthy. We're just never gonna be healthy. Or I've tried to get close to God and I've been close to God for like 5 seconds and then my mind drifted. I'm never gonna be close to God. Or I work so hard to get ahead, but I'm never gonna have a meaningful job. I'm always gonna do something stupid and beneath me. Or I'm never gonna get married. I'm never gonna have a blessed marriage. What is the dominant stronghold where your mental wires are crossed, where the devil has trained you with a mental pathway to believe something that is not true about you? That's the first part of the assignment. The second part is to answer this question, what truth, what spiritual truth from God demolishes that stronghold? What is the spiritual truth that demolishes, that obliterates that stronghold. Then what we're going to do is we're going to take a scriptural truth, not just a truth, but a truth that's empowered by God's living word, his active word, powerful enough to bring transformation. We're going to let his word renew our mind. And what I want you to do is to write out some truth, very specific, whatever it is that demolishes that stronghold in your life. And I want to encourage you to don't just write a sentence, but think about it, meditate on it, let it be born out of God's word, and write a statement that creates emotional energy toward the truth of God. Then what we're going to do is we're going to write it or type it or whatever, and then we're going to start thinking on it. And I'm going to encourage you to confess it until God starts to renew your mind. I would say it like this. We're going to write it, think it, confess it until we believe it. We're going to write it, think it, confess it until we believe it. It may take time. We're going to write it, think it, confess it until we believe it. We're creating new neural pathways. God is renewing our mind with truth. Now, let me give you some examples of what yours might look like. I'll give you several. You might be struggling to know God's will in your life. So you're going to create a statement that could be like this. My life belongs to God. Daily I seek him, and daily he directs my steps. I know his voice, and he leads me to his perfect will. You're going to write it. You're going to think it. You're going to say it until you believe it. Over and over again, you're going to say that. My life belongs to God. Daily I seek him. Daily he directs my step. I know his voice, and he leads me to his perfect will. You may be lacking confidence. Every time you come in, you feel insecure. You feel inadequate. You feel like you're not enough. And so your statement is going to be this. My confidence is in Christ and Christ alone. Because his spirit lives within me, I can do everything he calls me to do it. You're going to write it, think it, confess it until you believe it. You might have a struggle with fighting lustful thoughts, and you're sick and tired of being hostage to images and shameful ideas. And so you're going to let God renew your mind. You're going to say this over and over again. I am not a slave to lustful thoughts. Because God has purified my mind, I will honor him with my eyes and thoughts. My God is faithful. Even if I am tempted, he will always give me a way out. You're going to write it. You're going to think it. You're going to confess it until you believe it. You might find comfort in food, and you don't want to do this anymore. So you're going to declare, when I'm stressed, I turn to God, not food. I come to Jesus because he is what I need. In him, I find strength and comfort. Jesus, because he is what I need. In him, I find strength and comfort. You might find yourself battling worry. All

In fact, I'm gonna ask at all of our campuses today, if you wouldn't mind just standing to your feet. In a few moments, we're going to take some time and I'm gonna give you a chance to worship. But what I wanna do is I wanna show you how this plays out in my life. I'm gonna tell you about some of the places where I've had the wires crossed for years. As a child, for some reason, I always battled with thoughts of inadequacy, meaning no matter what I do, I've never ever felt like I'm enough. And this just haunts me because as a pastor, I can never get it all done, never. I'm always letting somebody down. And when I try to bring my very, very best to the church, then guess what? I'm inadequate as a husband and inadequate as a dad. And the moment I try to refocus to being a husband and a dad, then I'm even more inadequate to the church. And it's a stronghold that holds me back and fills me with ongoing guilt and even shame. I struggle, and I hate to say this, but sometimes I seem to care more about what people think than even what God thinks. And I don't like to admit that because when I'm preaching empowered by God, I can be really, really bold. And then I can come home with just overwhelming senses of insecurity of, oh my gosh, they hate me and they don't like me and I'm failing and I'm miserable. There are times when my priorities get out of whack, where I work way, way, way, way, way, way, way too hard. And then I neglect and take for granted the people that are around me. There are times when I just feel incredibly discouraged, thinking, I don't know if I can come up with another message. Sometimes you say, haven't you preached that before? Yes, it's been 25 years. You know, it's like doing a book report on the same book every week. It's the Bible. And there it is again, still born of a virgin. This year, Christmas again, you know. It's like, I feel inadequate. How can I creatively express something in an interesting way that would engage people and transform lives? And I battle with deep feelings of inadequacy. So what I've done with the help of my counselor and Amy and years of developing some declarations is I have some truth that's renewing my mind. And this isn't the whole list because I don't want to bore you, but the whole list is in the book, Winning the War in Your Mind. And I'll tell you what I declare. And I don't do this daily. I did for years and years. Now I do it when I need it and it's deep in my heart. But my declarations that I've said now for probably, I'd say 4 years, goes like this. This is the truth. This is the truth. This is what God is using to renew my mind. This is what I need to uncross the wires and live according to his truth. I declare, Jesus is first in my life. I exist to serve and glorify him. I love my wife and will lay down my life to serve her. My children will love God and serve him with their whole hearts. I will nurture, equip, train, and empower them to do more for the kingdom than they ever thought possible. I love people and believe the best about others. I am disciplined. Christ in me is stronger than the wrong desires in me. I am growing closer to Jesus every day because of Christ. My family is closer. My body is stronger. My faith is deeper and my leadership is sharper. I am creative, innovative, driven, focused and blessed beyond measure because the Holy Spirit dwells within me. I develop leaders. This is not something I do, it's who I am. I bring my best and then some. It's what I do after I bring my best that makes the difference. And I declare this and believe it to be true, that the world will be different and better because I served Jesus today. Write it, think it, confess it until you believe it. Why does this matter? Because your life is always moving in the direction of your strongest thoughts. If you don't control what you think, you'll never control what you do. Take back your mind. Meditate on truth. Fix your mind on what is true and admirable and excellent and praiseworthy. Meditate on such things. Focus your mind on the truth. What are you gonna do?

identify whatever mental stronghold, wherever you have the wires crossed, and identify the truth that completely sets you free. Write it, think it, confess it until you believe it. Write it, think it, confess it until you believe it. And as followers of Jesus, what will we not do? We will not be conformed to the patterns of this world, but we will be transformed. How? Listen, not by trying harder, not by being smarter, not by more personal effort, but by the renewing of our minds. And what is the greatest power to overcome the lies? It is the truth of Jesus. And he said, and you will know the truth, and the truth will set you free. So Father, today we ask that by the power of the risen Christ and by the truth of your inspired word, that you would renew our minds with truth. At all of our churches and those of you watching online, Team LC all over the world, those of you who would say, I want God to renew, I want him to uncross the wires and in some area of my life, renew it with truth. Would you lift up your hands right now? Just lift up your hands. You can type it in the chat. God, renew my mind. Just type it in the chat. God, renew my mind. As your hands are lifted and you're in an attitude of prayer, Father, I just pray that you would give us clarity of whatever lie that we've wrongly believed. God, I know for some people it's hard to identify the lie because we don't even know it's a lie. God, help us to identify that. And then God, give us scripture, your truth, and a declaration that would renew our mind with your truth. God, I know this may take weeks, months, even years for some to renew their minds. But God, we believe for some this will be a breakthrough. God, renew our minds with truth, that we could live according to your perfect will and show your love in all that we do. God, we thank you in advance that the devil is defeated, that you have risen from the dead, and that you're gonna renew our minds with truth. As you keep praying today at all of our different churches, there are those of you that you may feel like you're far from God. You don't know where you stand with God. Maybe in your mind you feel like you've been way too bad for God. How could he love someone like you? Let me tell you about the truth. Let me tell you about the truth of God's love, the truth of God's love, the truth of God's love, the truth of God's love. God loves you so much. That's true. And there's nothing you can do to earn his love more, and there's nothing you could do that he would cause him to love you less. He just loves you, period, so much that he sent his perfect son, Jesus, born of a virgin, one who never sinned. Jesus gave his life for the forgiveness of your sins, and our God raised him from the dead so that anyone, and this includes you, who calls on his name, your sins would be forgiven and you would be completely saved. Those of you online or if you're watching at one of our live church's locations today, those who say, I need his grace, I need his forgiveness, when you call on his name, he hears your prayers, he forgives your sins, and in a moment, he makes you new. In a moment, your sins are forgiven. In a moment, you can be filled with the Spirit of God. All of our churches, those who say, yes, Jesus, I need your grace. Yes, today I surrender to you by faith. I give my life to you. That's your prayer. Lift your hands high now, all over the place. Lift them up and say, yes. We've got people coming in all of our different churches right now. Lift up your hands, lift them up high. Call on his name today. Call on his name as we have people at all of our churches coming to faith in Christ. Those of you online, just type it in the chat. I'm giving my life to Jesus. I'm giving my life to Jesus. I'll give it a moment or two more for all of our churches as you're calling on the name of Jesus. If I could have you all back right now, all campuses back, we're gonna pray together, and then I'm gonna make some declarations over you, and then we're gonna worship the goodness of our God. Would you pray aloud, all of our churches? Pray if you're watching online, just pray, Heavenly Father, forgive all of my sins. Jesus, save me. Make me brand new. I believe you died for me and you rose again so I could live for you. Fill me with your Spirit. My life is not my own. I give it all to you. Thank you for new life. Now you have mine. In Jesus' name I pray,
Could somebody worship God? Could somebody give him praise today? Could somebody thank God for who he is and for what he's done? Today, before we worship, I want to make some declarations over you. Are you ready? Are you ready for truth? Are you ready for truth? Type it in the chat. Put it in the chat. I'm ready. If you're ready, put it in. I'm ready. Are you ready? Say, I'm ready. Are you ready? For those of you who are in Christ, you are strong and mighty. You have the same power that raised Christ from the dead dwelling inside of you. You are a weapon of righteousness in a world of darkness. You are not your past. You are not what you did. You are who God says you are. He says you're forgiven. He says you're redeemed. He says you're free. You are not a hostage to your unhealthy thoughts. The weapons you fight with are not the weapons of this world. They have power to demolish strongholds. You have the mind of Christ directing your thoughts. You have the Word of God directing your steps. Worry is not your master.

afraid. You are not a slave to your habits. 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You have been rescued by the power of darkness and into the kingdom of God's light. Your God will bless you abundantly so that in all things, at all times, you have everything you need to do everything that God has called you to do.

Christ Jesus our Lord. Why does it matter? Most of life's battles, they are won or lost in the mind. The good news is, the battle rages, but you have won the war. The battle rages, but you have won the war.

0: everywhere. This is more of your favorite songs right now, right here.
1: Ladies and gentlemen, this is not a drill. It's the B.O.B. Bounce. And it's about to get real. Let's go.
2: Book of Revelation, chapter 7, verses 16 and 17. Yes, sir. They shall hunger no more, neither shall they thirst anymore. Preach, preacher. For God shall wipe away, yes, sir, every tear from their eye. Yes, sir. Get ready for the revelation.

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0: We welcome you to Living by the Answer, sponsored by the Dream Center of the Life Voices International Churches. Come and enjoy the teaching ministry of one of God's choicest servants, Reverend Olushola Ajodele Areogun. We believe God with you that God's dreams for your life will certainly come to pass as you hear God's word and apply the truths in Jesus' name. Stay tuned and get blessed.
1: Praise the Lord. Welcome to another exciting time in God's presence and the word of God. I'm sure you have been waiting for me. I believe God with you today that God's dreams for your lives will certainly come to pass as you hear the word of God and apply the principles to your lives in Jesus' name. Father, bless your word today and cause your kingdom to increase tremendously by it in Jesus' name. Amen.
2: Because the ministry of the oppressor command the ministry of the deliverer. Every deliverance ministry ends up in Jesus. Every oppressing ministry ends up in Satan. Whether political oppression, emotional oppression, family abuse, it ends up in Satan. And for every oppression, there is a ministry of deliverance. May God anoint you with one. Some of us will carry the anointing to speak to demons. Some of you will carry the healing balm of Gilead to administer healing to souls that have been damaged. People that words have been spoken to wound them, and you will bring words that are healing words to restore them, to heal. There are many women today that the words that the husband speak, the husband carry dagger in his mouth and stab her. Some woman is one that the woman that carry dagger in her mouth and say, "You're a man like yourself. Who are you?" We are talking of men, Sheru Wolan, Soron Ban, and things like that. And when wounds, and some of you will carry that healing, is still the ministry of Jesus. Are you following what I'm saying? But you must see the other side of it. You see that baby in the hands of a woman, God Almighty, in human flesh. Are you hearing me? I want you to know something today, that there is nothing born of man or arranged by the devil that can terminate your destiny if you yield yourself to God. Who was defending the baby at the back of Mary? Which policeman? When they gave birth to the baby in a, what do you call the place? Animal manger. With disease, any disease could have caught the baby. Why should you be afraid that your baby will be sick? I mean, get to this. When he got on the cross, because he was fighting, the Bible says, if they had known, he said, we speak the wisdom of God in the mystery, which none of the princes of this world knew, for if they had known, they would not have crucified the Lord. That was the joker. That was the mystery, that he will come. He will step in. And the devil, crazy and stupid, let me get rid of him, that will trap him with the weapon that he stole from Adam. Death. It will kill life. For the first time, the devil will have a man that he killed who did not qualify to die. Because everybody that died qualified to die, they were sinners. This one was not a sinner, it was made sin. The original Abiku, if there's anything like that, was born to die for a reason. He was going towards it. So when he said on the cross, it is finished, he wasn't saying, it is finished with me. The plan is consummated now. Because the cross is just the television screen. Behind the cross now, between the cross and the resurrection, that's where the battle for the human race now was fought. You remember when the Bible says in the book of 1 Peter or 2 Peter, he said he went to the spirits in prison and he preached the gospel to them. Are you following? Everybody that died, righteous dead from Abraham, from the Old Testament, they were staying in a place that is called Hades. All right? In the bosom of Abraham. Between hell and that place, there's a gulf. You remember the rich man and Lazarus? He saw Lazarus in the bosom of Abraham and saw this man in hell. He said, well, come and take water and just drop a drop. He said, there's too wide a gap between the two of us here. And when Jesus died, all the 3 days and three nights, he was doing something. His body is what you saw, but his spirit was doing something. Are you following me? On the cross here, Leviticus 16 said, this is the scapegoat. The priest will lay hands on the scapegoat and confess upon the scapegoat all the sins of Israel for that year. And then they put the scapegoat in the hand of an able young man, and they would lead the goat into the jungle and let the goat go, disappear. So their sins have been carried away for 1 year. They will do it again and again. But this man, with one sacrifice forever, took away the sins of humanity, wiped it off, carried it off. And then the blood, the animal that must be slaughtered, the blood is slain, and then the high priest will carry the blood into the Holy of Holies. The Holy of Holies has no light. The outer court, then the outer court, the inner court, then the Holy of Holies. The only light there is the light of the glory of God. And they will sprinkle the blood on the mercy seat to atone for the sin of Israel. But this is the high priest that is doing that spiritually. You see all this in Hebrews chapter 8, chapter 9, chapter 10. All right? Oh, those are powerful chapters. And when he came, after fulfilling the role of the Redeemer, he had gone to hell, paid the price, the sin of man laid upon him on the cross. My Father, why hast thou forsaken me? The son could not be able to look on his creator. The son went black. When the blood of Jesus, the blood of the creator, touched the ground, the earth was convulsing, can't take the blood of his maker. And the Bible said there was an earthquake. And the graves of righteous dead from the Old Testament opened up. Some of them went to greet their family members. You can now see the eyes of prophecy that Joseph saw. He said, don't bury my bones in Egypt. Carry my bones with you. I have seen a future that there will be a day that we will rise, and I won't be in Egypt that time. Are you listening to me? Now, there are many things to say, but and when the high priest carries the blood, he alone must go into the Holy of Holies. Nobody must touch him. Nobody must meet him. That is why you saw the bells on the edges of the high priest's garment. One bell, one fruit, one bell, one fruit. The gifts of the Spirit, the bell. The fruit of the Spirit, the fruit. Because you need the fruit to balance the gift. Otherwise, the noise of the gift will kill you yourself. But thank God. And then they tie a rope around that man's skirt. If he made a mistake inside, he would die inside. And nobody can enter, so they will pull him out. But he carries the blood alone. And that was what he was going to do when he came out on that Sunday morning. On his way to heaven, to the throne room in heaven, with the blood, his blood. Are you following me? That blood is establishing the new covenant, but it's also going to cleanse the mercy seat in heaven. That's how powerful the life and the plan of God for man is, that his sin affected the throne room in heaven. And you see, up till that time, the devil's thinking is that if I get this man to sin, God will sit as a judge over him. And God said, make a mercy seat. I will speak to you from above the mercy seat. And when Jesus was going, he said, the Father has committed all judgment to the Son. The Father is not going to judge anybody again. When Jesus took his blood to the mercy seat and cleansed the mercy seat, forever the Father is sitting on the mercy seat waiting for anybody that wants to come. Jesus is the one that will judge the human race, not the Father. He has always wanted a family. Say, come unto me. Come unto me. Are you listening to me? And so when Mary saw him that early morning and said, Rabboni, he said, touch me not. For I have not yet ascended to my Father and your Father, to my God and your God. Go and tell my brethren. At that time now, he's not the firstborn. He's not the only begotten, but the first begotten. He's not ashamed to call them brethren. Are you listening to me? If there's a firstborn, there's a secondborn, there's a thirdborn, I don't know my number, but I have a secondary school number. How many of you have a secondary school number? Even though you have graduated for 30 years, you still have your school number. I have my salvation number. I don't know about you. I am one of them. I don't know about you. I have a number. I am one of them. I am one of them. I am one of them. I have a salvation number. So that was what he was saying. Least I have not yet ascended. Are you hearing me? This is the third bus stop. The high priest now is taking his blood to the throne room. Are you listening to me? To sprinkle and cleanse the mercy seat. And when he finished, Bible says, having satisfied the claims of justice. Someone said, did he pay the price of the devil? No, the devil is a criminal. He satisfied the claim of divine justice against man. Say, my heart is satisfied. On the cross, when the Son of God carried the sin of the whole world on the cross, the anger of God, the stroke of the potency of the anger of God against sin, all the anger of God came like a flash of lightning and struck him on the cross and emptied God's anger and took it on himself. So God is not angry at you anymore. He took it on himself. Are you listening to me?
3: Yes, sir.
2: Any sinner can come, no matter what you have done. He took the stroke for you. But if you don't accept it, that's the sin that sends you to hell, not accepting Jesus now. Because Jesus paid the price on the cross. But we've come to the resurrection now. Are you listening to me? Between the cross and the resurrection, that was the time that he went to hell. And all the demons in hell, no demon was on the earth oppressing people. They held him down. So it was impossible for his soul to be left in corruption. And on the third day, when the claims of justice against man was satisfied, the Holy Spirit visited hell and shook the place like leaf and entered the Son of God. He rose and told the devil, the keys of death and hell, he took it from him. So the devil does not control death anymore. He took it from him. If you want to die, it's in your mouth now. Sickness can be used to kill you. You determine how you are going to go. Paul knew as much, and he said, I don't know which one to choose, to stay or to go. It's in my choice. I don't know about you. I've decided to stay. I still got something to do here. It's your power. He gave it to us. He gave that right to us. Are you following what I'm saying? And collected the keys of death and hell. All the demons saw it. They knew it. Wherefore God has so highly exalted him and given him the name that is above every other name, that at the name of Jesus every knee should bow, of things in heaven, things on the earth, and things under the earth. They were all there. Principalities and powers, thrones, dominions. Name the idol, they were there. Name the God, they were there. They saw him. Collect the key. And God gave him the name that's above every other name. Are you listening to me? Now listen to me. The name of Jesus that we are using today is higher in power than the one that the apostles used, because he had not died at that time that he commissioned them to go in his name. But listen to this now. When he rose from the dead and he cleansed the throne room in heaven, the Father said in Psalm 110, the Lord said unto my Lord, sit thou at my right hand until I make thy enemies thy footstool. Psalm 133, how good and how pleasant it is for brethren to dwell together in unity. It is like the precious oil that flowed down the head of Aaron, down his beard and the skirts of his garment. Are you following me? He said, he saw them in John 7. They were going to the temple on the day of Pentecost, empty religious dogma. And he cried, say, if any man is athirst, let him come to me, and I'll give him rivers out of his belly shall flow, rivers of living waters. And said, this he spoke of the Holy Ghost, which they that believe in him should receive. But at that time, Jesus was not yet glorified. But here, when he rose and went to heaven, and sat down at his right hand, glorification, and he poured the oil upon him. That Holy Ghost that came upon him flowed through the portals of heaven, move, and appeared in the upper room for the first time. A sound like a rushing mighty wind came from heaven and lighted upon them like tongues of fire, and they began to speak. So you see, the Holy Ghost that we receive is a share in his glorification. Why should we stay here? We must pass through this place. For the cross is what crucifies our flesh that used to side with the devil. So devil can't take our flesh and pollute our destiny. Are you listening to me?
4: Yes,
2: but the Bible says we have been raised together with him and made to sit together with him in heavenly places. Heavenly places is not one. I did a teaching at Abuja Church. How many places did we see? 7 heavenly places in Christ Jesus. It didn't say in heaven, in heavenly places in Christ Jesus. There's a place of maturity. There's a place of faith that you get, and every place that you get to, things change. Are you listening to me? Just like in your human growth, there are places that you go to that your resources change, your understanding change, your experiences change. In Christ Jesus, there are places in Christ. It is in Christ. Oh. So when you say in the name of Jesus, tell me the devil that we say, I won't bow. They were all there that day. That day they were all there. That day they were all there. That day they were all there. Are you listening to me? The devil does not want you to have an understanding. He just wants you to say he rose from the dead. But between the cross and the resurrection, what did he do? Do you know there were over 100 prophecies that were fulfilled that week? I brought part of my message I wanted to preach to you, so give you the scriptures. Maybe they'll post it on your church page. The scriptures, the prophecies that are fulfilled from the time that they arrested Jesus in the Garden of Gethsemane to the time that he sat by the right hand of the Father. Prophecies upon prophecies upon prophecies upon prophecies. If anybody tell you that the Bible is like any other religious book, he doesn't know what he's saying. You can pity their lack of understanding, but you should not walk in that kind of lack of understanding. When you take the Bible in your hand, we are talking of a living book. Are you hearing me? And don't let somebody tell you that there's another book apart from the Bible that they are reading. Did you hear what I'm saying?
4: Yes, sir.
2: Don't let anybody tell you and say, men wrote this Bible. Bible says this men that wrote the Bible, the Holy Ghost so took them over.
4: Yes,
2: that they cannot inject their thoughts into what they wrote. Everything that God needs to be captured for your successful journey as a human being, as a child of God, is captured in this Bible. You don't need any other one.
4: Yes, sir.
2: If you find anything in this Bible, don't stop until you experience it. Did you hear me? It has been bought and paid for. All the experiences, all the treasures of heaven. In my name they shall lay hands on the sick. What he was saying there, he was looking ahead to the time that he will come out of the grave. Are you listening to me? And when he came out of the grave, the Bible said he came with a body that is changed. The resurrection brings changes. He said, touch me. A ghost does not have this kind of body, flesh and bone, not flesh and blood. The blood has been drained. That body can pass through walls. Are you hearing me? Now, this is where you must understand the limit on our glorification, sharing that glorification with him, is our flesh. This, our own body, still has blood. His body does not have blood anymore. The life of his body is the Holy Spirit power. The power of the Spirit. The only thing we have is that the Spirit of him that raised Jesus from the dead quickens our mortal body. Our body is still mortal, dieable. But how long it lives, how well it lives, your understanding will help you on that one. Are you listening to me? Your understanding will help you on that one. But we don't have the body that can pass through walls. But sometimes men have met God. You remember Philip? That the Spirit took him and he found himself in another place. Oh, may the Holy Ghost take somebody. Oh, occasionally. And listen to me, the easiest one is say, when their bodies are tired, sometimes it just comes to your spirit and say, let's go. Let's have a stroll to heaven. Just show you things. Show you things. Some of you will have dreams that you wake up, you won't remember. What you saw was too sacred and too secret for the mind of man to recollect. It's just your spirit that is rocking and just bouncing the power of that experience. Your mind, if your mind knows it, your mouth will say things that will put you in trouble. Paul had that. He said, I went to heaven. I remember a man, whether in the flesh or in the body, I don't know. But he was taken to the third heaven, so we knew there are three heavens. And he had words that are unspeakable for a human being to repeat. Ah, God.

0: You know, God wants to take people on a journey. Are you listening to me? No wonder the Bible says, in this flesh now, in this flesh, there's a scripture that says, some have tasted the pass of the age to come. Are you helping me to find that scripture? Hebrews 6. Look at it.
1: For it is possible for those who were once enlightened and have tasted of the heavenly gifts and were made partakers of the Holy Ghost and have tasted the good word of God.
0: Go back to verse 5. Verse 4.
1: Verse 4. For it is impossible for those who were once enlightened.
0: Look at that.
1: And have tasted.
0: That's salvation. Enlightened. Next point.
1: And have tasted of the heavenly gift.
0: Tasted of the heavenly gift. That is part of your salvation. The Holy Spirit.
1: And were made partakers of the Holy Ghost.
0: See all the package that came with salvation. Enlightenment. A sinner just sees light. Wow. Jesus is the gift of God. And then embrace the gift. And made partakers of the Holy Ghost. How many of you have crossed the three? Let me see your hand up. Look at that. Enlightened, tasted the heavenly gift, made partakers of the Holy Ghost, verse 5.
1: And have tasted the good word of God.
0: That is the problem of the church. Did you see what the devil is doing? Replace tasting the good word of God with signs and wonders pursuit. Are you hearing me? We are supposed to be taking signs and wonders to the sinners. By the time you understand some of the things that I'm sharing today, the next time you come across a devil, you will tell that devil who you are and who that devil is. Did you hear what I'm saying? That's the them. He said these signs shall follow them. He didn't say they shall be chasing it. And I've tasted the good word of God. And the powers, give me that verse 5 in some other translations. You will see what I'm talking about. Hello? Anybody here want something beyond this world? Let me see your hand up. You know, on this kind of occasion, how many times in the past we found ourselves in this kind of meeting? Years ago. When those men of God were dishing out the truth of the word of God and were sitting there. You know, T.L. Osborne said he was in the meeting when Oswald J. Smith was speaking. And he said that white-haired man, statesman of the gospel, was laying the course of world evangelism, world missions. And he said some people were making notes, writing and wondering at this grasp of statistics. And he said, but he was lighting fire in the bosom of a young man. That fire made T.L. Osborne the father of mass crusades.
2: 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Ministering in the power of the Holy Ghost are Reverend Olushola Areogun, the General Overseer, and Reverend Oyenike Areogun, the Senior Pastor of the Dream Center of the Life Voices International Church, Reverend Dr. Lekan Babatunde, the President of Jesus is King Ministries, Ibadan, Reverend Dr. John Idowu, the General Overseer of the Name of Jesus Ministries, Adoekiti, Reverend Dr. Francis Olonode, President, Jesus is Lord Foundation, Modakeke Ife, Reverend Akinlolu Raphael, President, World Harvest Global Ministries, Ibadan, and Pastor Tunde Jayebo, Senior Pastor of Cherish Family 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
3: 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Till next time, go and win with Jesus. My

After that, all we can say is amen. Amen. And at this point in time, I'd like to introduce my brother, Mr. Joe Metal, as we sing amen.

0: We welcome you to Living by the Answer, sponsored by the Dream Center of the Life Voices International Churches. Come and enjoy the teaching ministry of one of God's choicest servants, Reverend Olushola Ajodele Areogun. We believe God with you that God's dreams for your life will certainly come to pass as you hear God's word and apply the truths in Jesus' name. Stay tuned and get blessed.
1: Praise the Lord. Welcome to another exciting time in God's presence and the word of God. I'm sure you have been waiting for me. I believe God with you today that God's dreams for your lives will certainly come to pass as you hear the word of God and apply the principles to your lives in Jesus' name. Father, bless your word today and cause your kingdom to increase tremendously by it in Jesus' name. Amen.
2: Because the ministry of the oppressor command the ministry of the deliverer. Every deliverance ministry ends up in Jesus. Every oppressing ministry ends up in Satan. Whether political oppression, emotional oppression, family abuse, it ends up in Satan. And for every oppression, there is a ministry of deliverance. May God anoint you with one. Some of us will carry the anointing to speak to demons. Some of you will carry the healing balm of Gilead to administer healing to souls that have been damaged. People that words have been spoken to wound them, and you will bring words that are healing words to restore them, to heal. There are many women today that the words that the husband speak, the husband carry dagger in his mouth and stab her. Some woman is one that the woman that carry dagger in her mouth and say, "You're a man like yourself. Who are you?" We are talking of men, Sheruwan and Soron Ban. And things like that. And when you know, wounds. And some of you will carry that healing. It's still the ministry of Jesus. Are you following what I'm saying? But you must see the other side of it. You see that baby in the hands of a woman, God Almighty, in human flesh. Are you hearing me? I want you to know something today, that there is nothing born of man or arranged by the devil that can terminate your destiny if you yield yourself to God. Who was defending the baby at the back of Mary? Which policeman? When they gave birth to the baby in a, what do you call the place? Animal manger. With disease, any disease could have caught the baby. Why should you be afraid that your baby will be sick? I mean, get to this. When he got on the cross, because he was fighting, the Bible says, if they had known, he said, we speak the wisdom of God in the mystery, which none of the princes of this world knew, for if they had known, they would not have crucified the Lord. That was the joker. That was the mystery, that he will come. He will step in. And the devil, crazy and stupid, let me get rid of him, that will trap him with the weapon that he stole from Adam. Death. He will kill life. For the first time, the devil will have a man that he killed who did not qualify to die. Because everybody that died qualified to die, they were sinners. This one was not a sinner, it was made sin. The original Abiku, if there's anything like that, he was born to die for a reason. He was going towards it. So when he said on the cross, it is finished, he wasn't saying, it is finished with me. The plan is consummated now. Because the cross is just the television screen. Behind the cross now, between the cross and the resurrection, that's where the battle for the human race now was fought. You remember when the Bible says in the book of 1 Peter or 2 Peter, he said he went to the spirits in prison and he preached the gospel to them. Are you following? Everybody that died, righteous dead from Abraham, from the Old Testament, they were staying in a place that is called Hades. Alright? In the bosom of Abraham. Between hell and that place, there's a gulf. You remember the rich man and Lazarus? He saw Lazarus in the bosom of Abraham and saw this man in hell. He said, well, come and take water and just drop a drop. He said, there's too gap. There's too wide a gap between the two of us here. And when Jesus died, all the 3 days and three nights, he was doing something. He was, his body is what you saw, but his spirit was doing something. Are you following me? On the cross here, yeah, Leviticus 16 said, this is the scapegoat. The priest will lay hands on the scapegoat and confess upon the scapegoat all the sins of Israel for that year. And then they put the scapegoat in the hand of an able young man, and they will lead the goat into the jungle and let the goat go, disappear. So their sins have been carried away for 1 year. They will do it again and again. But this man, with one sacrifice forever, took away the sins of humanity, wiped it off, carried it off. And then the blood, the animal that must be slaughtered, the blood is slain, and then the high priest will carry the blood into the Holy of Holies. The Holy of Holies has no light. The outer court, then the outer court, the inner court, then the Holy of Holies. The only light there is the light of the glory of God. And he will sprinkle the blood on the mercy seat to atone for the sin of Israel. But this is the high priest that is doing that spiritually. You see all this in Hebrews chapter 8, chapter 9, chapter 10. All right? Oh, those are powerful chapters. And when he came, after fulfilling the role of the Redeemer, he had gone to hell, paid the price, the sin of man laid upon him on the cross. My Father, why hast thou forsaken me? The son could not bear to look on his creator. The son went black. When the blood of Jesus, the blood of the creator, touched the ground, the earth was convulsing, can't take the blood of his maker. And the Bible said there was an earthquake. And the graves of righteous dead from the Old Testament opened up. Some of them went to greet their family members. You can now see the eyes of prophecy that Joseph saw. He said, don't bury my bones in Egypt. Carry my bones with you. I have seen a future that there will be a day that we will rise, and I won't be in Egypt that time. Are you listening to me? Oh, there are many things to say there, but and when the high priest carries the blood, he alone must go into the Holy of Holies. Nobody must touch him. Nobody must meet him. That is why you saw the bells on the edges of the high priest's garment. One bell, one fruit, one bell, one fruit. The gifts of the Spirit, the bell. The fruit of the Spirit, the fruit. Because you need the fruit to balance the gift. Otherwise, the noise of the gift will kill you yourself. But thank God. And then they tie a rope around that man's skirt. If he made a mistake inside, he would die inside. And nobody can enter, so they will pull him out. But he carries the blood alone. And that was what he was going to do when he came out on that Sunday morning. On his way to heaven, to the throne room in heaven, with the blood, his blood. Are you following me? That blood is establishing the new covenant, but it's also going to cleanse the mercy seat in heaven. That's how powerful the life and the plan of God for man is, that his sin affected the throne room in heaven. And you see, up till that time, the devil's thinking is that if I get this man to sin, God will sit as a judge over him. And God said, make a mercy seat. I will speak to you from above the mercy seat. And when Jesus was going, he said, the Father has committed all judgment to the Son. The Father is not going to judge anybody again. When Jesus took his blood to the mercy seat and cleansed the mercy seat, forever the Father is sitting on the mercy seat waiting for anybody that wants to come. Jesus is the one that will judge the human race, not the Father. He has always wanted a family. Say, come unto me. Come unto me. Are you listening to me? And so when Mary saw him that early morning and said, Rabboni, he said, touch me not. For I have not yet ascended to my Father and your Father, to my God and your God. Go and tell my brethren. At that time now, he's not the firstborn. He's not the only begotten, but the first begotten. He's not ashamed to call them brethren. Are you listening to me? If there's a firstborn, there's a secondborn, there's a thirdborn, I don't know my number, but I have a secondary school number. How many of you have a secondary school number? Even though you have graduated for 30 years, you still have your school number. I have my salvation number. I don't know about you. I am one of them. I don't know about you. I have a number. I am one of them. I am one of them. I have a salvation number. So that was what he was saying. Least I have not yet ascended. Are you hearing me? This is the third bus stop. The high priest now is taking his blood to the throne room. Are you listening to me? To sprinkle and cleanse the mercy seat. And when he finished, Bible says, having satisfied the claims of justice. Someone said, did he pay the price of the devil? No, the devil is a criminal. He satisfied the claim of divine justice against man. Say, my heart is satisfied. On the cross, when the Son of God carried the sin of the whole world on the cross, the anger of God, the stroke of the potency of the anger of God against sin, all the anger of God came like a flash of lightning and struck him on the cross and emptied God's anger and took it on himself. So God is not angry at you anymore. He took it on himself. Are you listening to me?
3: Yes, sir.
2: Any sinner can come, no matter what you have done. He took the stroke for you. But if you don't accept it, that's the sin that sends people to hell, not accepting Jesus now. Because Jesus paid the price on the cross. But we've come to the resurrection now. Are you listening to me? Between the cross and the resurrection, that was the time that he went to hell. And all the demons in hell, no demon was on the earth oppressing people. They held him down. So it was impossible for his soul to be left in corruption. And on the third day, when the claims of justice against man was satisfied, the Holy Spirit visited hell and shook the place like leaf and entered the Son of God. He rose and told the devil, the keys of death and hell, he took it from him. So the devil does not control death anymore. He took it from him. If you want to die, it's in your mouth now. Sickness can be used to kill you. You determine how you are going to go. Paul knew as much, and he said, I don't know which one to choose, to stay or to go. It's in my choice. I don't know about you. I've decided to stay. I still got something to do here. It's your power. He gave it to us. He gave that right to us. Are you following what I'm saying? And collected the keys of death and hell. All the demons saw it. They knew it. Wherefore God has so highly exalted him and given him the name that is above every other name, that at the name of Jesus, every knee should bow, of things in heaven, things on the earth, and things under the earth. They were all there. Principalities and powers, thrones, dominions. Name the idol, they were there. Name the God, they were there. They saw him. Collect the key. And God gave him the name that's above every other name. Are you listening to me? Now listen to me. The name of Jesus that we are using today is higher in power than the one that the apostles used, because he had not died at that time that he commissioned them to go in his name. But listen to this now. When he rose from the dead and he cleansed the throne room in heaven, the Father said in Psalm 110, the Lord said unto my Lord, sit thou at my right hand until I make thy enemies thy footstool. Psalm 133, how good and how pleasant it is for brethren to dwell together in unity. It is like the precious oil that flowed down the head of Aaron, down his beard and the skirts of his garment. Are you following me? He said, he saw them in John 7. They were going to the temple on the day of Pentecost, empty religious dogma. And he cried, say, if any man is athirst, let him come to me, and I'll give him rivers out of his belly shall flow, rivers of living waters. And said, this he spoke of the Holy Ghost, which they that believe in him should receive. But at that time, Jesus was not yet glorified. But here, when he rose and went to heaven, and sat down at his right hand, glorification, and he poured the oil upon him. That Holy Ghost that came upon him flowed through the portals of heaven, moved, and appeared in the upper room for the first time. A sound like a rushing mighty wind came from heaven and lighted upon them like tongues of fire, and they began to speak. So you see, the Holy Ghost that we receive is a share in his glorification. Why should we stay here? We must pass through this place. For the cross is what crucifies our flesh that used to side with the devil. So devil can't take our flesh and pollute our destiny. Are you listening to me?
3: Yes,
2: but the Bible says we have been raised together with him and made to sit together with him in heavenly places. Heavenly places is not one. I did a teaching at Abuja Church. How many places did we see? Seven heavenly places in Christ Jesus. It didn't say in heaven, in heavenly places, heavenly places in Christ Jesus. It didn't say in heaven, in heavenly places in Christ Jesus. There's a place of maturity. There's a place.

0: They were all there. That day they were all there. That day they were all there. That day they were all there. Are you listening to me? The devil does not want you to have an understanding. He just wants you to say he rose from the dead. But between the cross and the resurrection, what did he do? Do you know there were over 100 prophecies that were fulfilled that week? I brought part of my message I wanted to preach to you, so give you the scriptures. Maybe they'll post it on your church page. The scriptures, the prophecies that are fulfilled from the time that they arrested Jesus in the Garden of Gethsemane to the time that he sat by the right hand of the Father. Prophecies upon prophecies upon prophecies upon prophecies. If anybody tell you that the Bible is like any other religious book, he doesn't know what he's saying. You can pity their lack of understanding, but you should not walk in that kind of lack of understanding. When you take the Bible in your hand, we are talking of a living book. Are you hearing me? And don't let somebody tell you that there's another book apart from the Bible that they are reading. Did you hear what I'm saying?
1: Yes, sir.
0: Don't let anybody tell you, I say, men wrote this Bible. Bible say this man that wrote the Bible, the Holy Ghost so took them over. That they cannot inject their thoughts into what they wrote. Everything that God needs to be captured for your successful journey as a human being, as a child of God, is captured in this Bible. You don't need any other one. If you find anything in this Bible, don't stop until you experience it. Did you hear me? It has been bought and paid for. All the experiences, all the treasures of heaven. In my name they shall lay hands on the sick. What he was saying there, he was looking ahead to the time that he will come out of the grave. Are you listening to me? And when he came out of the grave, the Bible said he came with a body that is changed. The resurrection brings changes. He said, touch me. A ghost does not have this kind of body. Flesh and bone, not flesh and blood. The blood has been drained. That body can pass through walls. Are you hearing me? Now, this is where you must understand the limit on our glorification, sharing that glorification with him, is our flesh. This, our own body, still has blood. His body does not have blood anymore. The life of his body is the Holy Spirit power, the power of the Spirit. The only thing we have is that the spirit of him that raised Jesus from the dead quickens our mortal body. Our body is still mortal, dieable. But how long he lives, how well he lives, your understanding will help you on that one. Are you listening to me? Your understanding will help you on that one. But we don't have the body that can pass through walls. But sometimes men have met God. You remember Philip? That the Spirit took him. And he found himself in another place. Oh, may the Holy Ghost take somebody. Sometimes, occasionally. And listen to me, the easiest one, he said, when their bodies are tired, sometimes it just comes to your spirit and say, let's go. Let's have a stroll to heaven. Just show you things. Show you things. Some of you will have dreams that you wake up, you won't remember. What you saw was too sacred and too secret for the mind of man to recollect. It's just your spirit that is rocking and just bouncing the power of that experience. Your mind, if your mind knows it, your mouth will say things that will put you in trouble. Paul had that. He said, I went to heaven. I remember a man, whether in the flesh or in the body, I don't know. But he was taken to the third heaven, so we knew there are three heavens. And he had words that are unspeakable for a human being to repeat. Ah, God.

0: You know, God wants to take people on a journey. Are you listening to me? No wonder the Bible says, in this flesh now, in this flesh, there's a scripture that says, some have tasted the powers of the age to come. Are you helping me to find that scripture? Huh? Ah. Hebrews 6. Look at it.
1: For it is possible for those who were once enlightened and have tasted of the heavenly gifts and were made partakers of the Holy Ghost and have tasted the good word of God.
0: Go back to verse 5. Verse 4.
1: Verse 4. For it is impossible for those who were once enlightened.
0: Look at that.
1: And have tasted
0: that salvation. Enlightened. Next point.
1: And have tasted of the heavenly gift.
0: Tasted of the heavenly gift. That is part of your salvation. The Holy Spirit.
1: And were made partakers of the Holy Ghost.
0: See all the package that came with salvation. Huh? Enlightenment. A sinner just sees light. Wow. Jesus is the gift of God. And then embrace the gift. And made partakers of the Holy Ghost. How many of you have crossed the three? Let me see your hand up. Look at that. Enlightened, tasted the heavenly gift, made partakers of the Holy Ghost, verse 5.
1: And have tasted the good word of God.
0: That is the problem of the church. Did you see what the devil is doing? Replace tasting the good word of God with signs and wonders pursuit. Are you hearing me? We are supposed to be taking signs and wonders to the sinners. Are you? By the time you understand some of the things that I'm sharing today, the next time you come across a devil, you will tell that devil,
2: yes, sir,
0: who you are,
3: mm,
0: and who that devil is.
2: Yes, sir.
0: Did you hear what I'm saying?
2: Yes,
0: that's the them. He said these signs shall follow them. He didn't say they shall be chasing it.
2: Mm-hmm.
0: And I've tasted the good word of God. And the powers, oh, give me that verse 5 in some other translations. You will see what I'm talking about. Hello?
4: Hello,
0: anybody here want something beyond this world? Let me see your hand up. You know, on this kind of occasion, how many times in the past we found ourselves in this kind of meeting years ago, when those men of God were dishing out the truth of the word of God and were sitting there. You know, T.L. Osborne said he was in the meeting when Oswald J. Smith was speaking. And he said that white-haired man, statesman of the gospel, was laying the course of world evangelism, world missions. And he said some people were making notes, writing and wondering at this grasp of statistics. And not. He said, but he was lighting fire in the bosom of a young man. That fire made T.L. Osborne the father of mass crusades.
5: 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Ministering in the power of the Holy Ghost are Reverend Olushola Areogun, the General Overseer, and Reverend Oyenike Areogun, the Senior Pastor of the Dream Center of the Life Voices International Church, Reverend Dr. Lekan Babatunde, the President of Jesus' King Ministries, Ibadan, Reverend Dr. John Idowu, the General Overseer of the Name of Jesus Ministries, Adoekiti, Reverend Dr. Francis Olonode, President, Jesus is Lord Foundation, Modakeke Ife, Reverend Akinlolu Raphael, President, World Harvest Global Ministries, Ibadan, and Pastor Tunde Jayebo, Senior Pastor of Cherish Family 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Jesus is Lord. I'm sure you've been greatly blessed by that explosive teaching of God's Word. 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My answer, my answer.
3: But I started seeing how God was just moving in my life, connecting me with the right people that would push me into purpose. And so I said, God, why does this keep happening to me? So I was riding in the car, and I was looking at some homes. I said, one day I want a house like that. And the Lord just kept showing me series and sequence of events that were just flashing through my mind. And I started crying, and I became overwhelmed. This keeps happening to me. It keeps happening for me. And I was in the car by myself, and I said, God, I thank you. I won't complain. I'll trust you. So I started, the lyrics just started coming to me.

When a person comes to divide, he's not just coming into your life. This is a wonderful couple. If I'm coming into your lives, it's either I'm coming to divide the two of you. But if I come to you and you're not married, still I can divide you into two. Because I specialize in dividing people. If I find the two of you, I'll divide you. If I find you as an individual still, I will divide your focus, divide your attention, divide your energy. People like that. You have a dream that you pursue. You want to become somebody. That's your passion. Until one day you share that desire with the wrong person and he divides your focus. You lose interest in something that you were pursuing for years. There are people that are very good at that. You show them something that is very beautiful, they have a way of discrediting everything. The book of Romans, chapter number 16, verse 17. 16, 17. You can't forget that one. Romans, chapter 16, verse number 17. 16, 17. Now I beseech you, brethren, mark, you underline that if you have a pen, mark them which cause divisions and offenses contrary to the doctrine which you have learned, and then avoid them. You may be seated. In the next 20 minutes, promise yourself that any good idea that I'm going to receive, I'm going to implement it. For the next 20 minutes, are we together? Good. Now, you can put the scripture back on the screen. Let's look at it again. Now, I beseech you, my brothers and sisters, mark them which cause divisions and offenses. Two things, divisions and offenses, which are contrary to the doctrine which you have learned. Divisions and offenses which are contrary to the doctrine which you have learned, and then avoid them. Now, at the beginning of this year, there is something which I think is very important for you to understand in order for you to make your year a better year than 2016. Things that you need to look at, things that you need to do. Let me ask you this. If God is to come to you now and ask you a question and say to you, my son, my daughter, how many friends do you have? What are you going to say? If God is going to come to you and ask for the number, how many friends do you have? What is your answer to that? Let's say you say one. Let's say you have two, maybe three friends. Guess what the next question is going to be like? So, my daughter, my son, what has qualified those people to be your friends? What is your criteria? What exactly do you look at when you're choosing friends? What are you going to say? So it's a very important
subject that we want to look at. We'll get into demonology very soon, like I promised. We'll get into that maybe probably next week or so. But get this. It's a principle that is going to improve your year if you consider doing what I'm going to advise you today. Okay. Now, any conflict that you have had, any pain that you have experienced before, can be traced back to a person that you entertained. There is a person that you entertained that you shouldn't have. I'll bring this point again. Imagine what the world was going to be like if Eve in that day had decided to ignore the voice of the snake. One day, it didn't happen for 2 days, 3 days, or 1 week. It was just one day when the serpent appeared and Eve heard the voice of the serpent and listened. Tell me, where we were supposed to be today, if one person who represented us in the garden had chosen to ignore the wrong voice. So the pain that you go through now, if you're a woman, you get pregnant, you go through pain for 9 months, even up to the childbirth, when you give birth to the child, that's more pain again that you have to experience. That pain is never, it's not originating from you. It can be traced back to somebody who entertained a voice that she must have ignored. Now, say God comes to you and he says, your friends are too many. Reduce the number. Who are you going to start with? Who are you going to remove from your list? Who are you going to be left with? And again, what is your criteria? He says to you, bring them down to two. Who are you going to be left with? The most important people in your life that you know that I cannot do without these ones. Only two. And why those two? Are they people that are helping you? Or these are people that you are helping? Why are they important? Who are those people? Where are they? Are they people that cannot easily be replaced? What have they helped you so far? What have they given to you so far? What have they done so far? What makes those people so important that you would get rid of every other friend that you have and still be left with those two? Now, if you are going to attain a life that is greater than the one you had last year, there are major, serious, and critical decisions that you need to take in January.
Major decisions, January decisions, not February, January decisions. When you are breastfeeding a child, there comes a time when that child has to be weaned from its mother. And weaning a child, it's not a sign of trying to hurt the child. It's a moment of maturity where you have a child who is now matured, who should now be separated from his mother and now begin to live his own separate life. Now, I'm coming here, I've said this in the morning and also in the afternoon, now I'm saying it again. There is a people, a generation, which has more power and more control and more influence. Not because they fast a lot or they pray a lot. What makes those people powerful is not the fact that they fast. But what makes those people powerful is the fact that they have people that they have fasted. When you are fasting, the fast that we know is simply abstaining from food, whether it's water or drink, anything that sustains you physically in terms of food. You say, I'm not going to eat that, it means you are fasting. It's abstaining. Fasting is abstaining. Now, I'm giving you another fast which is going to help you to grow much faster. It's a fast that you declare where you no longer abstain from food, but abstain from certain people. You fast. You say, today I'm fasting so and so. This year, I'm fasting so and so. Not because you have anything against them. No, listen to me now. When you want to have good people in your life, you don't choose them by name. No. No. No. There are characteristics, behaviors that you have to list down, and any person who qualifies, no matter the name of the person, it doesn't matter now. Because I don't want you to leave this place and you begin to go after certain individuals, maybe because of their background and so on. No. You have to have expectations. And you say, if a person can do this, if a person can say this, if a person can behave like this, I would want to have such a person in my life. Okay? So these are things that you are going to list down in January. And if a person wants to occupy a position in your life, they have then to qualify themselves based on those listed things that you have put down. Are we together? If they don't, then those are the people that you need to fast. It's a fasting for a year. When I'm fasting, I look at food and I say, I'm not going to eat. Why? Because I'm fasting. But guess what? In the food, there is energy. There are nutrients that are there
There are vitamins that are there which I need in my physical body. And I'm looking at the food and I'm saying, I will not allow you to help me survive. And then I'm fasting. So if you are fasting, people, they have a different energy that they normally give to you. They have stories that they normally tell. They have behaviors that you normally enjoy. And you, for years, you have been sustained by those people. You were feeding on them, feeding on their ignorance. And when you make a decision that I'm going to fast this person, it means that person ceases to sustain your existence. You are no longer going to live based on what they say to you. It's a fast which helps you to discover a life that is greater than the one that you have lived before. So, now the Bible is saying, mark those that cause division. Think about it. This is a scripture in the Word of God, inspired by God. Mark them. Don't just know them. Don't see them. Don't look at them. Mark them. There has to be a mark. You look around. Look at the people close to you, at your workplace, even in this ministry. If you identify people that specialize in dividing others and introducing offenses, you put a mark on such people. And once you have marked them, the next thing that you need to do is to avoid them. I cannot give you any better advice apart from the Word of God. Why didn't Paul say, pray so that you can be stronger? No matter what they do, no matter what they say. No, he's saying avoid. This is a generation that if you want to survive, you just have to avoid. You have to avoid them. So these are voices that you need to ignore this year if you are to prosper. Voices that you will ignore. Division. Now, you see, when a person comes to divide, he's not just coming into your life. This is a wonderful couple. If I'm coming into your lives, it's either I'm coming to divide the two of you. But if I come to you and you are not married, still I can divide you into two. Because I specialize in dividing people. If I find the two of you, I will divide you. If I find you as an individual still, I will divide your focus, divide your attention, divide your energy. People like that. You have a dream that you pursue. You want to become somebody. That's your passion. Until one day you share that desire with the wrong person and he divides your focus. You lose interest in something that you were pursuing for years. There are people that are very good at that. You show them something that is very beautiful, they have a way of discrediting everything. When, if you know that you, money is something that you desire to have, then on your way, you meet a person who criticizes money. You have to mark the person and then avoid the person. Don't talk to him again.
along those lines. You share a dream. Think about this. You wake up in the middle of the night and you can remember, God has just given me a dream. And you say to yourself, can this be a dream? This is too heavy. I've seen something. You take your diary, you write it down. You can't wait to share your dream with your brothers and sisters. For the next 2-3 hours, you can't go back to bed again.

0: We welcome you to Living by the Answer, sponsored by the Dream Center of the Life Voices International Churches. Come and enjoy the teaching ministry of one of God's choicest servants, Reverend Olushola Ajodele Areogun. We believe God with you that God's dreams for your life will certainly come to pass as you hear God's word and apply the truths in Jesus' name. Stay tuned and get blessed.
1: Praise the Lord. Welcome to another exciting time in God's presence and the word of God. I'm sure you have been waiting for me. I believe God with you today that God's dreams for your life will certainly come to pass as you hear the word of God and apply the principles to your lives in Jesus' name. Father, bless your word today and cause your kingdom to increase tremendously by it in Jesus' name. Amen.
2: Because the ministry of the oppressor command the ministry of the deliverer. Every deliverance ministry ends up in Jesus. Every oppressing ministry ends up in Satan. Whether political oppression, emotional oppression, family abuse, it ends up in Satan. And for every oppression, there is a ministry of deliverance. May God anoint you with one. Some of us will carry the anointing to speak to demons. Some of you will carry the healing balm of Gilead to administer healing to souls that have been damaged. People that words have been spoken to wound them, and you will bring words that are healing words to restore them, to heal. There are many women today that the words that the husband speak, the husband carry dagger in his mouth and stab her. Some woman is the woman that carry dagger in her mouth and say, you're a man like yourself. Who are you? We are talking of men, Sheruwan and Soromban. And things like that. And when you know, wounds. And some of you will carry that healing. It's still the ministry of Jesus. Are you following what I'm saying? But you must see the other side of it. You see that baby in the hands of a woman, God Almighty, in human flesh. Are you hearing me? I want you to know something today, that there is nothing born of man or arranged by the devil that can terminate your destiny if you yield yourself to God. Who was defending the baby at the back of Mary? Which policeman? When they gave birth to the baby in a, what do you call the place? Animal manger. With disease, any disease could have caught the baby. Why should you be afraid that your baby will be sick? I mean, get to this. When he got on the cross, because he was fighting, the Bible says, if they had known, he said, we speak the wisdom of God in the mystery, which none of the princes of this world knew, for if they had known, they would not have crucified the Lord. That was the joker. That was the mystery, that he will come. He will step in. And the devil, crazy and stupid, let me get rid of him, that will trap him with the weapon that he stole from Adam. Death. He will kill life. For the first time, the devil will have a man that he killed who did not qualify to die. Because everybody that died qualified to die, they were sinners. This one was not a sinner, it was made sin. The original Abiku, if there's anything like that, he was born to die for a reason. He was going towards it. So when he said on the cross, it is finished, he wasn't saying, it is finished with me. The plan is consummated now. Because the cross is just the television screen. Behind the cross now, between the cross and the resurrection, that's where the battle for the human race now was fought. You remember when the Bible says in the book of 1 Peter or 2 Peter, he said he went to the spirits in prison and he preached the gospel to them. Are you following? Everybody that died, righteous dead from Abraham, from the Old Testament, they were staying in a place that is called Hades. Alright? In the bosom of Abraham. Between hell and that place, there's a gulf. You remember the rich man and Lazarus? He saw Lazarus in the bosom of Abraham and saw this man in hell. He said, well, come and take water and just drop a drop. He said, there's too wide a gap between the two of us here. And when Jesus died, all the 3 days and three nights, he was doing something. His body is what you saw, but his spirit was doing something. Are you following me? On the cross here, yeah? Leviticus 16 said, this is the scapegoat. The priest will lay hands on the scapegoat and confess upon the scapegoat all the sins of Israel for that year. And then they put the scapegoat in the hand of an able young man, and they would lead the goat into the jungle and let the goat go, disappear. So their sins have been carried away for 1 year. They will do it again and again. But this man, with one sacrifice forever, took away the sins of humanity, wiped it off, carried it off. And then the blood, the animal that must be slaughtered, the blood is slain, and then the high priest will carry the blood into the Holy of Holies. The Holy of Holies has no light. The outer court, then the outer court, the inner court, then the Holy of Holies. The only light there is the light of the glory of God. And they will sprinkle the blood on the mercy seat to atone for the sin of Israel. But this is the high priest that is doing that spiritually. You see all this in Hebrews chapter 8, chapter 9, chapter 10. All right? Oh, those are powerful chapters. And when he came, after fulfilling the role of the Redeemer, he had gone to hell, paid the price, the sin of man laid upon him on the cross. My Father, why hast thou forsaken me? The son could not bear to look on his creator. The son went black. When the blood of Jesus, the blood of the creator, touched the ground, the earth was convulsing, can't take the blood of his maker. And the Bible said there was an earthquake. And the graves of righteous dead from the Old Testament opened up. Some of them went to greet their family members. You can now see the eyes of prophecy that Joseph saw. He said, don't bury my bones in Egypt. Carry my bones with you. I have seen a future that there will be a day that we will rise. And I won't be in Egypt that time. Are you listening to me? Oh, there are many things to say there, but and when the high priest carries the blood, he alone must go into the Holy of Holies. Nobody must touch him. Nobody must meet him. That is why you saw the bells on the edges of the high priest's garment. One bell, one fruit, one bell, one fruit. The gifts of the Spirit, the bell. The fruit of the Spirit, the fruit. Because you need the fruit to balance the gift. Otherwise, the noise of the gift will kill you yourself. But thank God. And then they tie a rope around that man's skirt. If he made a mistake inside, he would die inside. And nobody can enter, so they will pull him out. But he carries the blood alone. And that was what he was going to do when he came out on that Sunday morning. On his way to heaven, to the throne room in heaven, with the blood, his blood. Are you following me? That blood is establishing the new covenant, but it's also going to cleanse the mercy seat in heaven. That's how powerful the life and the plan of God for man is, that his sin affected the throne room in heaven. And you see, up till that time, the devil's thinking is that if I get this man to sin, God will sit as a judge over him. And God said, make a mercy seat. I will speak to you from above the mercy seat. And when Jesus was going, he said, the Father has committed all judgment to the Son. The Father is not going to judge anybody again. When Jesus took his blood to the mercy seat and cleansed the mercy seat, forever the Father is sitting on the mercy seat waiting for anybody that wants to come from mercy. Jesus is the one that will judge the human race, not the Father. He has always wanted a family. Say, come unto me. Come unto me. Are you listening to me? And so when Mary saw him that early morning and said, Rabboni, he said, touch me not. For I have not yet ascended to my Father and your Father, to my God and your God. Go and tell my brethren. At that time now, he's not the firstborn. He's not the only begotten, but the first begotten. He's not ashamed to call them brethren. Are you listening to me? If there's a firstborn, there's a secondborn, there's a thirdborn, I don't know my number, but I have a secondary school number. How many of you have a secondary school number? Even though you have graduated for 30 years, you still have your school number. I have my salvation number. I don't know about you. I am one of them. I don't know about you. I have a number. I am one of them. I am one of them. I have a salvation number. So that was what he was saying. Least I've not yet ascended. Are you hearing me? So that was what he was saying. Least I've not yet ascended. Are you hearing me? This is the third bus stop. The high priest.

came like a flash of lightning and struck him on the cross and emptied God's anger and took it on himself. So God is not angry at you anymore. He took it on himself. Are you listening to me? Any sinner can come, no matter what you have done. He took the stroke for you. But if you don't accept it, that's the sin that sends people to hell, not accepting Jesus now. Because Jesus paid the price on the cross. But we've come to the resurrection now. Are you listening to me? Between the cross and the resurrection, that was the time that he went to hell. And all the demons in hell, no demon was on the earth oppressing people. They held him down. So it was impossible for his soul to be left in corruption. And on the third day, when the claims of justice against man was satisfied, the Holy Spirit visited hell and shook the place like leaf and entered the Son of God. He rose and told the devil, the keys of death and hell, he took it from him. So the devil does not control death anymore. He took it from him. If you want to die, it's in your mouth now. Sickness can be used to kill you. You determine how you are going to go. Paul knew as much, and he said, I don't know which one to choose, to stay or to go. It's in my choice. I don't know about you. I've decided to stay. I still got something to do here. It's your power. He gave it to us. He gave that right to us. Are you following what I'm saying? And collected the keys of death and hell. All the demons saw it. They knew it. Wherefore God has so highly exalted him and given him the name that is above every other name, that at the name of Jesus every knee should bow, of things in heaven, things on the earth, and things under the earth. They were all there. Principalities and powers, thrones, dominions. Name the idol, they were there. Name the God, they were there. They saw him. Collect the key. And God gave him the name that's above every other name. Are you listening to me? Now listen to me. The name of Jesus that we are using today is higher in power than the one that the apostles used, because he had not died at that time that he commissioned them to go in his name. But listen to this now. When he rose from the dead and he cleansed the throne room in heaven, the Father said in Psalm 110, the Lord said unto my Lord, sit thou at my right hand until I make thy enemies thy footstool. Psalm 133, how good and how pleasant it is for brethren to dwell together in unity. It is like the precious oil that flowed down the head of Aaron, down his beard and the skirts of his garment. Are you following me? He said, he saw them in John 7. They were going to the temple on the day of Pentecost. Empty religious dogma. And he cried, say, if any man is athirst, let him come to me, and I'll give him rivers out of his belly shall flow, rivers of living waters. And said, this he spoke of the Holy Ghost, which they that believe in him should receive. But at that time, Jesus was not yet glorified. But here, when he rose and went to heaven, and sat down at his right hand, glorification. And he poured the oil upon him. That Holy Ghost that came upon him flowed through the portals of heaven, moved, and appeared in the upper room for the first time. A sound like a rushing mighty wind came from heaven and lighted upon them like tongues of fire, and they began to speak. So you see, the Holy Ghost that we receive is a share in his glorification. Why should we stay here? We must pass through this place. For the cross is what crucifies our flesh that used to side with the devil. So the devil can't take

0: flesh and pollute our destiny. Are you listening to me? But the Bible says we have been raised together with him and made to sit together with him in heavenly places. Heavenly places is not one. I did a teaching at Abuja Church. How many places did we see? 7 heavenly places in Christ Jesus. It didn't say in heaven, in heavenly places in Christ Jesus. There's a place of maturity. There's a place of faith that you get, and every place that you get to, things change. Are you listening to me? Just like in your human growth, there are places that you go to that your resources change, your understanding change, your experiences change. In Christ Jesus, there are places in Christ. It is in Christ. Oh. So when you say in the name of Jesus, tell me the devil that we say, I won't bow. They were all there that day. That day they were all there. That day they were all there. That day they were all there. Are you listening to me? The devil does not want you to have an understanding. He just wants you to say he rose from the dead. But between the cross and the resurrection, what did he do? Do you know there were over 100 prophecies that were fulfilled that week? I brought part of my message I wanted to preach to you, so give you the scriptures. Maybe they'll post it on your church page. The scriptures, the prophecies that are fulfilled from the time that they arrested Jesus in the Garden of Gethsemane to the time that he sat by the right hand of the Father. Prophecies upon prophecies upon prophecies upon prophecies. If anybody tell you that the Bible is like any other religious book, he doesn't know what he's saying. You can pity their lack of understanding, but you should not walk in that kind of lack of understanding. When you take the Bible in your hand, we are talking of a living book. Are you hearing me? And don't let somebody tell you that there's another book apart from the Bible that they are reading. Did you hear what I'm saying?
1: Yes, sir.
0: Don't let anybody tell you and say, men wrote this Bible. Bible says this man that wrote the Bible, the Holy Ghost so took them over.
1: Yes,
0: that they cannot inject their thoughts into what they wrote. Everything that God needs to be captured for your successful journey as a human being, as a child of God, is captured in this Bible. You don't need any other one.
1: Yes,
0: if you find anything in this Bible, don't stop until you experience it.
2: Yes,
0: did you hear me? It has been bought and paid for. All the experiences, all the treasures of heaven. In my name they shall lay hands on the sick. What he was saying there, he was looking ahead to the time that he will come out of the grave. Are you listening to me? And when he came out of the grave, the Bible said he came with a body that is changed. The resurrection brings changes. He said, touch me. A ghost does not have this kind of body, flesh and bone, not flesh and blood. The blood has been drained. That body can pass through walls. Are you hearing me? Now, this is where you must understand the limit on our glorification, sharing that glorification with him, is our flesh. This, our own body, still has blood. His body does not have blood anymore. The life of his body is the Holy Spirit power. The power of the Spirit. The only thing we have is that the Spirit of him that raised Jesus from the dead quickens our mortal body. Our body is still mortal, dieable. But how long it lives, how well it lives, your understanding will help you on that one. Are you listening to me? Your understanding will help you on that one. But we don't have the body that can pass through walls. But sometimes men have met God. You remember Philip? That the Spirit took him and he found himself in another place. Oh, may the Holy Ghost take somebody. Sometimes, occasionally. And listen to me, the easiest one is saved. When their bodies are tired, sometimes it just comes to your spirit and say, let's go. Let's have a stroll to heaven. Just show you things. Show you things. Some of you will have dreams that you wake up, you won't remember. What you saw was too sacred and too secret for the mind of man to recollect. It's just your spirit that is rocking and just bouncing the power of that experience. Your mind, if your mind knows it, your mind, your mouth will say things that will put you in trouble. Paul had that. He said, I went to heaven. I remember a man, whether in the flesh or in the body, I don't know. But he was taken to the third heaven, so we knew there are three heavens. And he had words that are unspeakable for a human being to repeat. Ah, God.

0: You know, God wants to take people on a journey. Are you listening to me? No wonder the Bible says, in this flesh now, in this flesh, there's a scripture that says, some have tasted the pass of the age to come. Are you helping me to find that scripture? Huh? Ah. Hebrews 6. Look at it.
1: For it is possible for those who were once enlightened and have tasted of the heavenly gift and were made partakers of the Holy Ghost and have tasted the good word of God.
0: Go back to verse 5.
1: Verse 4. For it is impossible for those who were once enlightened.
0: Look at that.
1: And have tasted
0: that salvation. Enlightened. Next point.
1: And have tasted of the heavenly gift.
0: Tasted of the heavenly gift. That is part of your salvation. The Holy Spirit.
1: And were made partakers of the Holy Ghost.
0: See all the package that came with salvation. Huh? Enlightenment. A sinner just sees light. Wow. Jesus is the gift of God. And then embrace the gift. And made partakers of the Holy Ghost. How many of you have crossed the three? Let me see your hand up. Look at that. Enlightened, tasted the heavenly gift, made partakers of the Holy Ghost, verse 5.
1: And have tasted the good word of God.
0: That is the problem of the church. Did you see what the devil is doing? Replace tasting the good word of God with signs and wonders pursuit. Are you hearing me? We are supposed to be taking signs and wonders to the sinners. Are you? By the time you understand some of the things that I'm sharing today, the next time you come across a devil, you will tell that devil,
2: yes, sir,
0: who you are,
3: mm,
0: and who that devil is.
2: Yes, sir.
0: Did you hear what I'm saying?
2: Yes, sir.
0: That's the them. He said these signs shall follow them. He didn't say they shall be chasing it.
2: Mm-hmm.
0: And I've tasted the good word of God. And the powers, oh, give me that verse 5 in some other translations. You will see what I'm talking about. Hello?
4: Hello,
0: anybody here want something beyond this world? Let me see your hand up. You know, on this kind of occasion, how many times in the past we found ourselves in this kind of meeting years ago, when those men of God were dishing out the truth of the word of God and were sitting there. You know, T.L. Osborne said he was in the meeting when Oswald J. Smith was speaking. And he said that white-haired man, statesman of the gospel, was laying the course of world evangelism, world missions. And he said some people were making notes, writing and wondering at this grasp of statistics. And not. He said, but he was lighting fire in the bosom of a young man. That fire made T.L. Osborne the father of mass crusades.
5: 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Ministering in the power of the Holy Ghost are Reverend Olushola Areogun, the General Overseer, and Reverend Oyenike Areogun, the Senior Pastor of the Dream Center of the Life Voices International Church, Reverend Dr. Lekan Babatunde, the President of Jesus' King Ministries, Ibadan, Reverend Dr. John Idowu, the General Overseer of the Name of Jesus Ministries, Adoekiti, Reverend Dr. Francis Olonode, President, Jesus' Lord Foundation, Modakeke Ife, Reverend Akinlolu Raphael, President, World Harvest Global Ministries, Ibadan, and Pastor Tunde Jayebo, Senior Pastor of Cherish Family 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Jesus is Lord. I'm sure you've been greatly blessed by that explosive teaching of God's Word. 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My

0: Come on, let him know. Jehovah, for he has done so very,
1: for he has done so very much for me.
0: He's done so much for you. What?
1: What shall I render
0: to Jehovah?
1: To Jehovah.
0: Come on, everybody declare. For he

0: We welcome you to Living by the Answer, sponsored by the Dream Center of the Life Voices International Churches. Come and enjoy the teaching ministry of one of God's choicest servants, Reverend Olushola Ajodele Areogu. We believe God with you that God's dreams for your life will certainly come to pass as you hear God's word and apply the truths in Jesus' name. Stay tuned and get blessed.
1: Praise the Lord. Welcome to another exciting time in God's presence and the word of God. I'm sure you have been waiting for me. I believe God with you today that God's dreams for your lives will certainly come to pass as you hear the word of God and apply the principles to your lives in Jesus' name. Father, bless your word today and cause your kingdom to increase tremendously by it in Jesus' name. Amen.
2: Now, I said that to let you understand that insurance is when there is trouble. Assurance is that there won't be trouble. Do you understand that? I assure you. But if this happened, this is insurance to cover you. And you know, Christianity gives you both assurance and insurance. I hope you understand that. If you are acting on the word of God, standing on the word of God, you build your relationship with God, you enjoy assurance. You can walk with that confidence. Okay? But then, there's a place that you need insurance to cover. Praise God. Amen. So don't forget assurance and insurance. Amen. And I said to you yesterday that I was going to go to the dark room behind the resurrection. Okay? But there are some few things that God wants me to take you into. I'm reading from Matthew chapter 16 this morning. And there are some prayers that you are going to pray again today. We started with some. When God said we have double for your trouble, that is divine insurance. How many of you want double for your trouble? Let me see your hand up. Raise your hand. Double for your trouble. You know it's in the scripture. Raise up your hand. It means you will have trouble. Now see you see what's happening now. Okay, how many of you want double for your trouble? You still do?
3: Yes.
2: Huh? You still do?
3: Yes, sir.
2: It means you will have trouble. Huh? No. This is what I'm dealing with. You see, Christianity actually does not baptize you with fear. It frees you from fear. Do you understand that? There is a trouble that you go to look for. There's no cover for that one. He said, thou shalt not tempt the Lord thy God. But there's a trouble that looks for you, whether you are looking for it or not. So he said, you will have double for your trouble. So when I say you will have trouble, because you can't have that insurance if you don't have the trouble. Huh? So anybody, if someone makes trouble for you, it means double is coming your way. Oh, you didn't hear what I said. So instead of saying that it's for the past trouble, that means the one that is coming, you have canceled your double. Now, do you see the difference that is happening now? You are releasing faith for positive trouble. That means, what is positive trouble? The one that somebody just decided to make trouble for you. Are you following what I'm saying? Huh? Yeah. I mean, when we first came here, there were some people that made trouble for us in this area. And just always make trouble for us and all that. And when God started giving us properties, was their property that we got first. That's double for your trouble. I hope you are following what I'm saying. We are not looking for it, but there are troubles that will look for you. Can you imagine you are preaching the bus and somebody slap you for preaching? You should claim double for that trouble. But it's a different one when you now go to slap somebody. Somebody said, Jesus said, if somebody slap you on the right cheek, turn the left one. And then he slap you on that one. I said, God didn't say what will happen next. Now that is extrapolating scriptures. Do you understand what I'm saying? Praise God. All right, let's go back to Matthew chapter 16. Did you get the message there? So you have double for all your trouble. Any trouble that comes because you are trying to obey God, God gives you an insurance cover of double. And you know, we don't really take advantage of any of those things. We don't calculate our losses. If you have an insurance cover, you know it means calculation. If you see the insurance, the one that they made for me, and I read things that people make, once it's legal, I read the underline. And I saw in one of the things that if there's any accident, in case of any accident, don't accept any fault, first of all. Have you read that passage? Most of you don't read your insurance paper. That first of all, call, they know how to present your case. Now, whether you are the one that is wrong or whatever, don't accept any blame. So I say, hey, sound of another place. Are you for what I'm saying? And but if there's any trouble, the ones that gave the insurance say, hand it over to us. That's what they are saying. Are you hearing what I'm saying? So if there's any trouble, the God that gave you insurance says, bring it to me. I hope you got that. Praise God. And you are guaranteed double for your trouble. There are some scriptures that not every Christian can claim it. How many of you still want double for your trouble? Let me see your hand up. You know all the troubles that you have had in the past, the double is still waiting. So, but now Pentecostal people have this problem that we are trying to avoid things. We're trying to run away. And it's a wrong presentation of the gospel that brought us there. And that's why sometimes when you listen to ministers of the gospel, you wonder whether God has a partial plan for them, different from your own. He doesn't. It's just understanding that is different. Is that okay? If you practice what I've given you this morning, it will help you to balance understanding and obedience. Obedience can wait. But obedience is required when you have instruction, when you have direction. Is that okay? Until that, acquire understanding. Understanding takes time. Did you get that? Understanding does what? Takes time. If I say today, everybody that wants to be free of sickness, get up and start running. What does that call for? Does it call for understanding? Huh? That's when you say, I can't do that if I don't understand. Then you won't get the blessing that is attached to that. But me, that I'm saying that, I must have an understanding that is making me say that. Is that okay? Miracles don't bring any reward to you, apart from that you got a miracle. But understanding brings a lot of reward to you. The same way a mechanic collects money from your hand. When your car, a mechanic collects money from your hand. When your car, that you don't understand.

0: But he learned understanding of the car and how to drive the car. You are not likely to find a mechanic that can drive. If you find a mechanic that can drive, you should not give him your car to service. It's like you find a doctor that doesn't understand medicine, but he has a PhD. You know there are some fields that he can't give honorary doctorate. Medicine is one of them. There's no amount of laying on of hands that I do that the university will call me that want to give you honorary doctor of medicine. Do you understand what I'm saying? You have to understand something before they can say you're a medical doctor. So if you now say this doctor, they say you are doctor, whatever, it's not honorary doctor. Honorary doctor of surgery. That means he has the license to kill people. Are you following what I'm saying? Praise God. So understanding brings blessings to you. That is why you find a lot. Have you ever noticed that Christians that have testimonies of miracles a lot usually are not very successful? They are not very prosperous. How many of you have noticed that? Some of you are understanding what I'm saying a little now, by and by. Huh? Hello? And that's why some people attack pastors. You see, it's only pastors that your activity is blessing. No. Is as good as saying that is your mechanic that is prospering with your car. Or your doctor that is prospering from your sickness. If you understand your body, you know you will reduce your trip to the hospital.
1: Yes, sir.
0: And that understanding takes time. How many of you understand what I'm saying? It does what? It takes time. Obedience doesn't wait. But it gives you an instant blessing. So you must balance the two. When there is no instruction, when there's no direction, if God were to tell you and say, Toba, as you are driving to Ikorodu after this meeting, you saw a parcel of land. He said, bye. You don't need to understand it. Many things in our life will be dependent on instant obedience. But understanding of the God that is giving you that instruction is what makes your obedience very effective and don't get you in trouble. That understanding, you develop it over time. And it gives you that quiet assurance inside. No, I've seen people, when someone say, God called me, and then I have this problem, I said, now, do you understand the God that called you? Did God actually call you? Hello? I hope you got the point I'm getting across. Because this morning is a bit long distance journey. We'll get to different bus stops. The name of Jesus works. For many of you, on obedience. But for the person that is going to be an effective Christian, you must construct that on understanding. What's behind that name? What makes it work? Are you following what I'm saying? If somebody... Now, come, bro. Come. Now, if this brother is a person you don't know, and he says, Daddy says you should come, what will you ask him?
1: Daddy.
0: Huh?
1: Which daddy?
0: Which daddy? Pastor Diola, come. If Pastor Diola tells Daddy says you should come, you start running. Because you understand the daddy that he's talking about. They have just mentioned daddy. The two of them,

0: Understanding makes a difference. I hope you follow what I'm saying. Because if you understand what makes the name of Jesus to work, it will affect the way you use it. So really, you can see now, the major work of Christian life is to settle down to understand God and understand the things that we're dealing with. Amen? So let's go back to Matthew chapter 16. There's a prayer that I want you to pray there, and then I will get gradually to the heart of this teaching. Verse 15, he saith unto them. Now they have told him, different people said, you are this, you are that, you are this and all that. But he needed them to have something more than that. He knew he was not one of the prophets. He knew he was not Elijah resurrected or reincarnated or whatever. And then he said on the board, whom say ye, you, that I am? Who do you say that I am? Now, you need to get to a place in your walk with God to see that God is walking with you, not to give you a miracle, but to give you an understanding. Sometimes in bringing you that place of understanding, it will include giving you a miracle. How many of you remember when they brought, when Jesus rose from the dead, and the rest of the disciples had seen him, and Thomas had not? And when they told Thomas, we have seen the Lord, he is alive, he said, no way. I saw him dead, and I'm not going to believe unless and until I touch the nail prints in his hand, I see his sight, I won't believe. I will not. He made up his mind, he will not. It was his choice. You see, understanding gives you the key to open the gate of your soul. The gatekeeper of your soul is your will. I will do this. I will not do this. Nobody's going to force you. God won't force you. Devil can't force you. But understanding gives you the key. Open the gate now. He said, I will not believe. And when the master came, you see that story in John chapter 20. He came. He had come before. Are you hearing me? Now, I want you to understand something for those of you that are in the ministry and those of you that you will get into the ministry later. Everybody must get into ministry. The destiny of your salvation is ministry. Don't forget that. The destiny of your salvation is not church attendance. The destiny of your salvation is ministry. Your destiny of your salvation is not heaven. It's ministry. If you don't find the ministry, the place where God wants you to serve him, to invade darkness, you have not found the destiny of your salvation. So now, for those of you that you will get there, you must understand this. God goes out of his way to supply understanding. He had come when the other disciples were there. Thomas was not there. And he made a second trip for Thomas alone, majorly. It wasn't for the sake of the others now. Did you get what I'm saying? Huh? Because most of us now, we place more premium on miracles than on understanding. And you can see it in the lives of Christians. Even ministries, if he feels that there's something that God is doing for this person, there's something that what? No, it's just understanding. He came, because Thomas cannot be effective until his understanding is okay. You see, walking on the earth is like walking on slippery ground. In fact, trying to relate with the supernatural realm without understanding is you are walking on very slippery ground. This mind, this our body can't interact with the supernatural realm. It will just slip, just slide. How many of you have done this pulley rope before? What do you call it? Tug of war. And then you tie the thing like that. You know what all of them are looking for? They look for something to hook their leg like this. And so they dig with their heel. And if they get a good grip, they pull. They are exerting the strength of the earth with their leg. Do you understand that? And so the other ones can't pull them. So imagine one team have a good grip on the earth. And the other team, the ground they are on is not only smooth, they have oil on it. It's just like that. Do you get what I'm saying? Yeah. If you are trying to relate with the supernatural with your senses, it's like you are sliding. With this mind, you are like sliding. And if he now calls you and says, I want to use you, this Thomas is a man that related with everything from eye, except I see and I touch, I won't believe. How can somebody that we saw him dead? Now we know he prayed for the sick, for he prayed for the dead, he raised them, but this way he died. Now nobody prayed for him. Mommy mentioned that yesterday. How did he rise from the dead? Now he had told them himself that he would rise. They have read it, but they didn't believe it. There are many things that you have read in the Bible that you don't have understanding. Because understanding is what makes it yours. The person that has understanding of the truth is one that possesses it. You can benefit from what somebody has. If somebody carries you in his car, it doesn't mean you have a car. But you can enjoy a car that your father has, but you don't have a car. Your father can know how to make money, you know how to enjoy the money. That does not mean you know how to make money. Christianity is bringing you to know how to do these things. It is sinners that are supposed to be enjoying the benefits. We are going after them. But God brings you to a place to give. He wants to give you understanding. Are you following what I'm saying? Do you have any house help at all? Anybody helping you at all? You have some staff that work.
1: Yes.
0: That pay salary to.
1: Yes.
0: You pay salary to your son, to Jibola?
1: No.
0: Ah. You are cheating him?
1: No, sir.
0: He said no. He's not paying salary to his son. But you are investing money in him.
1: Yes, sir.
0: Now, look at this man. He's spending money on his son, but he's not giving his salary. Because everything belongs to him in the future. So you are investing for that. If your son now comes to you and says, ah, Daddy, I want salary. That, but this your staff, you are giving salary. You don't love me. You say you don't understand. And many times, when we behave, God says we don't understand. So he goes out of his way to bring that understanding. To bring that understanding. Do you get what I'm saying?
1: Yes,
0: huh? Look, the day that God made me to know that, what do you want? Money or my provision? As I tell my people to answer that question. Are you hearing me? There are people that are in America that don't have access to what divine provision is giving people here. Because what they chase is money. Now, is God everywhere or somewhere?
1: Everywhere.
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2: 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Ministering in the power of the Holy Ghost are Reverend Olushola Areogun, the General Overseer, and Reverend Oyenike Areogun, the Senior Pastor of the Dream Center of the Life Voices International Church, Reverend Dr. Lekan Babatunde, the President of Jesus' King Ministries, Ibadan, Reverend Dr. John Idowu, the General Overseer of the Name of Jesus Ministries, Adoekiti, Reverend Dr. Francis Olonode, President, Jesus' Lord Foundation, Modakeke Ife, Reverend Akinlolu Raphael, President, World Harvest Global Ministries, Ibadan, and Pastor Tunde Jayebo, Senior Pastor of Cherish Family 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Jesus is Lord. I'm sure you've been greatly blessed by that explosive teaching of God's Word. 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My

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0: We welcome you to Living by the Answer, sponsored by the Dream Center of the Life Voices International Churches. Come and enjoy the teaching ministry of one of God's choicest servants, Reverend Olushola Ayodele Areogu. We believe God with you that God's dreams for your life will certainly come to pass as you hear God's word and apply the truths in Jesus' name. Stay tuned and get blessed.
1: Praise the Lord. Welcome to another exciting time in God's presence and the word of God. I'm sure you have been waiting for me. I believe God with you today that God's dreams for your lives will certainly come to pass as you hear the word of God and apply the principles to your lives in Jesus' name. Father, bless your word today and cause your kingdom to increase tremendously by it in Jesus' name. Amen.
2: Now, I said that to let you understand that insurance is when there is trouble. Assurance is that there won't be trouble. Do you understand that? I assure you. But if this happened, this is insurance to cover you. And you know, Christianity gives you both assurance and insurance. I hope you understand that. If you are acting on the word of God, standing on the word of God, you build your relationship with God, you enjoy assurance. You can walk with that confidence. Okay? But then, there's a place that you need insurance to cover. Praise God. Amen. So don't forget assurance and insurance. Amen. And I said to you yesterday that I was going to go to the dark room behind the resurrection. Okay? But there are some few things that God wants me to take you into. I'm reading from Matthew chapter 16 this morning. And there are some prayers that you are going to pray again today. We started with some. When God said you will have double for your trouble, that is divine insurance. How many of you want double for your trouble? Let me see your hand up. Raise your hand. Double for your trouble. You know it's in the scripture. Raise up your hand. It means you will have trouble. Now see you see what you see what's happening now. Okay, how many of you want double for your trouble? You still do?
3: Yes.
2: Huh? You still do?
3: Yes.
2: It means you will have trouble. Huh? No. You know this is what I'm dealing with. You see, Christianity actually does not baptize you with fear. It frees you from fear. Do you understand that? There is a trouble that you go to look for. There's no cover for that one. He said, thou shalt not tempt the Lord thy God. But there's a trouble that looks for you, whether you are looking for it or not. So he said, you will have double for your trouble. So when I say you will have trouble, because you can't have that insurance if you don't have the trouble. Huh? So anybody, if someone makes trouble for you, it means double is coming your way. Oh, you didn't hear what I said. So instead of saying that it's for the past trouble, that means the one that is coming, you have canceled your double. Now, do you see the difference that is happening now? You are releasing faith for positive trouble. That means, what is positive trouble? The one that somebody just decided to make trouble for you. Are you following what I'm saying? Huh? Yeah. I mean, when we first came here, there were some people that made trouble for us in this area. And just always make trouble for us and all that. And when God started giving us properties, it was their property that we got first. That's double for your trouble. I hope you are following what I'm saying. We are not looking for it, but there are troubles that will look for you. Can you imagine you are preaching the bus and somebody slap you for preaching? You should claim double for that trouble. But it's a different one when you now go to slap somebody. Huh? Somebody said, Jesus said, if somebody slap you on the right cheek, turn the left one. And then he slapped you on that one. I said, God didn't say what will happen next. Now that is extrapolating scriptures. Do you understand what I'm saying? Praise God. All right, let's go back to Matthew chapter 16. Did you get the message there? So you have double for all your trouble. Any trouble that comes because you are trying to obey God, God gives you an insurance cover of double. And you know, we don't really take advantage of any of those things. We don't calculate our losses. If you have an insurance cover, you know it means calculation. If you see the insurance, the one that they made for me, and I read things that people make, once it's legal, I read the underline. And I saw in one of the things that if there's any accident, in case of any accident, don't accept any fault, first of all. Have you read that passage? How many of you, most of you don't read your insurance paper. That first of all, call, they know how to present your case. And whether you are the one that is wrong or whatever, don't accept any blame. So I say, hey, sound of another place. Are you for what I'm saying? And but if there's any trouble, the ones that gave the insurance say, hand it over to us. That's what they are saying. Are you hearing what I'm saying? So if there's any trouble, the God that gave you insurance says, bring it to me. I hope you got that. Praise God. And you are guaranteed double for your trouble. There are some scriptures that not every Christian can claim it. How many of you still want double for your trouble? Let me see your hand up. You know all the troubles that you have had in the past, the double is still waiting. So, but now Pentecostal people have this problem that we are trying to avoid things. We're trying to run away. And it's a wrong presentation of the gospel that brought us there. And that's why sometimes when you listen to ministers of the gospel, you wonder whether God has a partial plan for them, different from your own. He doesn't. It's just understanding that is different. Is that okay? If you practice what I've given you this morning, it will help you to balance understanding and obedience. Obedience can wait. But obedience is required when you have instruction, when you have direction. Is that okay? Until that, acquire understanding. Understanding takes time. Did you get that? Understanding does what? Takes time. If I say today, everybody that wants to be free of sickness, get up and start running. What does that call for? Does it call for understanding? Huh? That's when you say, I can't do that if I don't understand. Then you won't get the blessing that is attached to that. But me, that I'm saying that, I must have an understanding that is making me say that. Is that okay? Miracles don't bring any reward to you, apart from that you got a miracle. But understanding brings a lot of reward to you. The same way a mechanic collects money from your hand, when your car that you don't understand has a fault, that he understands. Did you get what I'm saying? You just learn how to drive. You don't understand the car. I met an engineer before. That man studied in Germany. And he brought the Mercedes-Benz. That time, Mercedes-Benz was just fresh in Nigeria. To Nigeria. And he not only drives the car, he services his car himself. He knows the parts and everything. And just gets under it. Do this, and everything. We thought he was a stingy man. But he learned understanding of the car and how to drive the car. You are not likely to find a mechanic that can drive. If you find a mechanic that can drive, you should not give him your car to service. It's like you find a doctor that doesn't understand medicine, but he has a PhD. You know there are some fields that he can't give honorary doctorate. Medicine is one of them. There's no amount of laying on of hands that I do that the university will call me that want to give you honorary doctor of medicine. Do you understand what I'm saying? You have to understand something before they can say you're a medical doctor. So if you now say this doctor, they say you are a doctor, whatever, he's not honorary doctor. Honorary doctor of surgery. That means he has the license to kill people. Are you following what I'm saying? Praise God. So understanding brings blessings to you. That is why you find a lot. Have you ever noticed that Christians that have testimonies of miracles a lot usually are not very successful? They are not very prosperous. How many of you have noticed that? Some of you are understanding what I'm saying a little now, by and by. Huh? Hello? And that's why some people attack pastors. You see, it's only pastors that your activity is blessing. No. It's as good as saying that it's your mechanic that is prospering with your car. Or your doctor that is prospering from your sickness. If you understand your body, you know you will reduce your trip to the hospital.
4: Yes, sir. Yes, sir.
2: And that understanding takes time. How many of you understand what I'm saying? It does what? It takes time. Obedience doesn't wait. But it gives you an instant blessing. So you must balance the two. When there is no instruction, when there's no direction, if God were to tell you and say, Toba, as you are driving to Ikorodu after this meeting, you saw a parcel of land. He said, bye. You don't need to understand it. Many things in our life will be dependent on instant obedience. But understanding of the God that is giving you that instruction is what makes your obedience very effective and don't get you in trouble. That understanding, you develop it over time. And it gives you that quiet assurance inside. You know, I've seen people, when somebody say, God called me, and then I have this problem, I said, now, do you understand the God that called you? Did God actually call you? Hello? I hope you got the point I'm getting across. Because this morning is a bit long distance journey. We'll get to different bus stops. The name of Jesus works. For many of you, on obedience. But for the person that is going to be an effective Christian, you must construct that on understanding. What's behind that name? What makes it work? Are you following what I'm saying? If somebody, now come, bro. Come. Now, if this brother is a person you don't know, and he says, Daddy says you should come, what will you ask him?
5: Daddy.
2: Eh?
5: Which daddy?
2: Which daddy? Pastor Diola, come. If Pastor Diola tell Daddy say you should come, you start running. Because you understand the daddy that he's talking about. They have just mentioned daddy. The two of them. But understanding makes a difference. I hope you follow what I'm saying. Because if you understand what makes the name of Jesus to, I hope you follow what I'm saying. Because if you understand what makes the name of Jesus to work, it will affect

Different people said, you are this, you are that, you are this and all that. But he needed them to have something more than that. He knew he was not one of the prophets. He knew he was not Elijah resurrected or reincarnated or whatever. And then he said on the board, whom say ye, you, that I am? Who do you say that I am? Now, you need to get to a place in your walk with God to see that God is walking with you, not to give you a miracle, but to give you an understanding. Sometimes in bringing you that place of understanding, it will include giving you a miracle. How many of you remember when they brought, when Jesus rose from the dead and the rest of the disciples had seen him and Thomas had not? And when they told Thomas, we have seen the Lord, he is alive, he said, no way. I saw him dead, and I'm not going to believe unless and until I touch the nail prints in his hand, I see his sides, I won't believe. I will not. He made up his mind, he will not. It was his choice. You see, understanding gives you the key to open the gate of your soul. The gatekeeper of your soul is your will. I will do this. I will not do this. Nobody's going to force you. God won't force you. The devil can't force you. But understanding gives you the key. Open the gate now. He said, I will not believe. And when the master came, you see that story in John chapter 20. He came. He had come before. Are you hearing me? Now, I want you to understand something for those of you that are in the ministry and those of you that you will get into the ministry later. Everybody must get into ministry. The destiny of your salvation is ministry. Don't forget that. The destiny of your salvation is not church attendance. The destiny of your salvation is ministry. Your destiny of your salvation is not heaven. It's ministry. If you don't find the ministry, the place where God wants to serve him, to invade darkness, you have not found the destiny of your salvation. So now, for those of you that you will get there, you must understand this. God goes out of his way to supply understanding. He had come when the other disciples were there. Thomas was not there. And he made a second trip for Thomas alone, majorly. It wasn't for the sake of the others now. Did you get what I'm saying? Huh? Because most of us now, we place more premium on miracles than on understanding. And you can see it in the lives of Christians. Even ministries, if he feels that there's something that God is doing for this person, there's something that what no, it's just understanding. He came because Thomas cannot be effective until his understanding is okay. You see, walking on the earth is like walking on slippery ground. In fact, trying to relate with the supernatural realm without understanding is, you are walking on very slippery ground. This mind, this our body, can't interact with the supernatural realm. It will just slip, just slide. How many of you have done this pulley rope before? What do you call it? Tug of war. And then you tie the thing like that. You know what all of them are looking for? They look for something to hook their leg like this. And so they dig with their heel. And if they get a good grip, they pull. They are exerting the strength of the earth with their leg. Do you understand that?
And so the other ones can't pull them. So imagine one thief.

0: have a good grip on the earth. And the other team, the ground they are on is not only smooth, they have oil on it. It's just like that. Do you get what I'm saying? Yeah. If you are trying to relate with the supernatural with your senses, it's like you are sliding. With this mind, you are like sliding. And if he now calls you and says, I want to use you. This Thomas is a man that related with everything from I, except I see and I touch, I won't believe. How can somebody that we saw him dead? Now we know he prayed for the sick, for he prayed for the dead, he raised them. But this way he died. Now nobody prayed for him. Mommy mentioned that yesterday. How did he rise from the dead? Now he had told them himself that he would rise. They have read it, but they didn't believe it. There are many things that you have read in the Bible that you don't have understanding. Because understanding is what makes it yours. The person that has understanding of the truth is one that possesses it. You can benefit from what somebody has. If somebody carries you in his car, it doesn't mean you have a car. But you can enjoy a car that your father has, but you don't have a car. Your father can know how to make money, you know how to enjoy the money. That does not mean you know how to make money. Christianity is bringing you to know how to do these things. It is sinners that are supposed to be enjoying the benefits. We are going after them. But God brings you to a place to give, he wants to give you understanding. Are you following what I'm saying? Do you have any house help at all? Anybody helping you at all? You have some staff that work,
1: yes.
0: That pay salary to.
1: Yes.
0: You pay salary to your son, to Jibola?
1: No.
0: Ah. You are cheating him?
1: No, sir.
0: He said no. He's not paying salary to his son. But you are investing money in him.
1: Yes, sir.
0: Now look at this man. He's spending money on his son, but he's not giving his salary. Because everything belongs to him in the future. So you are investing for that. If your son now comes to you and says, ah, Daddy, I want salary. That, but this your staff, you are giving salary. You don't love me. You say you don't understand. And many times, when we behave, God says we don't understand. So he goes out of his way to bring that understanding. To bring that understanding. Do you get what I'm saying?
1: Yes,
0: huh? Look, the day that God made me to know that, what do you want? Money or my provision? As I tell my people to answer that question. Are you hearing me? There are people that are in America that don't have access to what divine provision is giving people here. Because what they chase is money. Now, is God everywhere or somewhere?
1: Everywhere.
0: If you truly believe that statement, why do you want to go to Australia? Ask your neighbor, why are you planning to travel?
2: 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Ministering in the power of the Holy Ghost are Reverend Olushola Areogun, the General Overseer, and Reverend Oyenike Areogun, the Senior Pastor of the Dream Center of the Life Voices International Church, Reverend Dr. Lekan Babatunde, the President of Jesus' King Ministries, Ibadan, Reverend Dr. John Idowu, the General Overseer of the Name of Jesus Ministries, Adoekiti, Reverend Dr. Francis Olonode, President, Jesus' Lord Foundation, Modakeke Ife, Reverend Akinlolu Raphael, President, World Harvest Global Ministries, Ibadan, and Pastor Tunde Jayebo, Senior Pastor of Cherish Family 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Jesus is Lord. I'm sure you've been greatly blessed by that explosive teaching of God's Word. 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

0: assurance is that there won't be trouble. Do you understand that? I assure you. But if this happened, this is insurance to cover you. And you know, Christianity gives you both assurance and insurance. I hope you understand that. If you are acting on the word of God, standing on the word of God, you build your relationship with God, you enjoy assurance. You can walk with that confidence. Okay? But then, there's a place that you need insurance to cover. Praise God. Amen. So don't forget assurance and insurance. Amen. And I said to you yesterday that I was going to go to the dark room behind the resurrection. Okay? But there are some few things that God wants me to take you into. I'm reading from Matthew chapter 16 this morning. And there are some prayers that you are going to pray again today. We started with some. When God said you will have double for your trouble, that is divine insurance. How many of you want double for your trouble? Let me see your hand up. Raise your hand. Double for your trouble. You know it's in the scripture. Raise up your hand. It means you will have trouble. Now see, you see what's happening now. Okay, how many of you want double for your trouble? You still do?
1: Yes.
0: Huh? You still do?
1: Yes.
0: It means you will have trouble. Huh? No. You know this is what I'm dealing with. You see, Christianity actually does not baptize you with fear. It frees you from fear. Do you understand that? There is a trouble that you go to look for. There is no cover for that one. He said, thou shalt not tempt the Lord thy God. But there is a trouble that looks for you, whether you are looking for it or not. So he said, you will have double for your trouble. So when I say you will have trouble, because you can't have that insurance if you don't have the trouble. Huh? So anybody, if someone makes trouble for you, it means double is coming your way. Oh, you didn't hear what I said. So instead of saying that it's for the past trouble, that means the one that is coming, you have canceled your double. Now, do you see the difference that is happening now? You are releasing faith for positive trouble. That means, what is positive trouble? The one that somebody just decided to make trouble for you. Are you what I'm saying? Huh? Yeah. I mean, when we first came here, there were some people that made trouble for us in this area. And just always make trouble for us and all that. And when God started giving us properties, it was their property that we got first. That's double for your trouble. I hope you are following what I'm saying. We are not looking for it, but there are troubles that will look for you. Can you imagine you are preaching the bus and somebody slap you for preaching? You should claim double for that trouble. But it's a different one when you now go to slap somebody. Huh? Somebody said, Jesus said, somebody slap you on the right cheek, turn the left one. And then he slapped you on that one. I said, God didn't say what will happen next. Now that is extrapolating scriptures. Do you understand what I'm saying? Praise God. All right, let's go back to Matthew chapter 16. Did you get the message there? So you have double for all your trouble. Any trouble that comes because you are trying to obey God, God gives you an insurance cover of double. And you know, we don't really

0: advantage of any of those things. We don't calculate our losses. If you have an insurance cover, you know it means calculation. If you see the insurance, the one that they made for me, and I read things that people make, once it's legal, I read the underline. And I saw in one of the things that if there's any accident, in case of any accident, don't accept any fault, first of all. Have you read that passage? How many of you, most of you don't read your insurance paper. That first of all, call, they know how to present your case. And whether you are the one that is wrong or whatever, don't accept any blame. So I say, hey, sound of another place. Are you for what I'm saying? But if there's any trouble, the ones that gave the insurance say hand it over to us. That's what they are saying. Are you hearing what I'm saying? So if there's any trouble, the God that gave you insurance says, bring it to me. I hope you got that. Praise God. And you are guaranteed double for your trouble. There are some scriptures that not every Christian can claim it. How many of you still want double for your trouble? Let me see your hand up. You know all the troubles that you have had in the past, the double is still waiting. So, but now Pentecostal people have this problem that we are trying to avoid things. We're trying to run away. And it's a wrong presentation of the gospel that brought us there. And that's why sometimes when you listen to ministers of the gospel, you wonder whether God has a partial plan for them, different from your own. He doesn't. It's just understanding that is different. Is that okay? If you practice what I've given you this morning, it will help you to balance understanding and obedience. Obedience can wait. But obedience is required when you have instruction, when you have direction. Is that okay? Until that, acquire understanding. Understanding takes time. Did you get that? Understanding does what? Takes time. If I say today, everybody that wants to be free of sickness, get up and start running. What does that call for? Does it call for understanding? Huh? That's when you say, I can't do that if I don't understand. Then you won't get the blessing that is attached to that. But me, that I'm saying that, I must have an understanding that is making me say that. Is that okay? Miracles don't bring any reward to you, apart from that you got a miracle. But understanding brings a lot of reward to you. The same way a mechanic collects money from your hand, when your car that you don't understand has a fault that he understands. Did you get what I'm saying? You just learn how to drive, you don't understand the car. I met an engineer before. That man studied in Germany. And he brought the Mercedes-Benz. That time, Mercedes-Benz was just fresh in Nigeria. To Nigeria. And he not only drives the car, he services his car himself. He knows the parts and everything. And just gets under it. Do this, and everything. We thought he was a stingy man. But he learned understanding of the car and how to drive the car. you are not likely to find a mechanic that can drive. If you find a mechanic that can drive, you should not give him your car to service. It's like you find a doctor that doesn't understand medicine, but he has a PhD. You know there are some fields that he can't give honorary doctorate. Medicine is one of them. There's no amount of laying on of hands that I do that the university will call me that want to give you honorary doctor of medicine. Do you understand what I'm saying? You have to understand something before they can say you're a medical doctor. So if you now say this doctor, they say you are a doctor, whatever, he's not honorary doctor. Honorary doctor of surgery. That means he has the license to kill people. Are you following what I'm saying? Praise God. So understanding brings blessings to you. That is why you find a lot. Have you ever noticed that Christians that have testimonies of miracles a lot usually are not very successful? They are not very prosperous. How many of you have noticed that? Some of you are understanding what I'm saying a little now, by and by. Huh? Hello? And that's why some people attack pastors. You see, it's only pastors that your activity is blessing. No. It's as good as saying that it's your mechanic that is prospering with your car. Or your doctor that is prospering from your sickness. If you understand your body, you know you will reduce your trip to the hospital.
1: Yes, sir. Yes, sir.
0: And that understanding takes time. How many of you understand what I'm saying? It does what? It takes time. Obedience doesn't wait. But it gives you an instant blessing. So you must balance the two. When there is no instruction, when there's no direction, if God were to tell you and say, Toba, as you are driving into Ikorodu after this meeting, you saw a parcel of land. He said, bye. You don't need to understand it. Many things in our life will be dependent on instant obedience. But understanding of the God that is giving you that instruction is what makes your obedience very effective and don't get you in trouble. That understanding, you develop it over time. And it gives you that quiet assurance inside. You know, I've seen people, when somebody say, God called me, and then I have this problem, I said, now, do you understand the God that called you? Did God actually call you? Hello? I hope you got the point I'm getting across. Because this morning is a bit long distance journey. We'll get to different bus stops. The name of Jesus works. For many of you, on obedience. But for the person that is going to be an effective Christian, you must construct that on understanding. What's behind that name? What makes it work? Are you following what I'm saying? If somebody... Now, come, bro. Come. Now, if this brother is a person you don't know, and he says, Daddy says you should come, what will you ask him?
1: Daddy.
0: Huh?
1: Which daddy?
0: Which daddy? Pastor Diola, come. If Pastor Diola tell Daddy say you should come, you start running. Because you understand the daddy that he's talking about. They have just mentioned daddy, the two of them, but understanding makes a difference. I hope you follow what I'm saying. Because if you understand what makes the name of Jesus to work, it will affect the way you use it. So really, you can see now, the major work of Christian life is to settle down to understand God and understand the things that we're dealing with. Amen? So let's go back to Matthew chapter 16. There's a prayer that I want you to pray there, and then I will get gradually to the heart of this teaching. Verse 15, he saith unto them. Now they have told him, different people said, you are this, you are that, you are this and all that. But he needed them to have something more than that. He knew he was not one of the prophets. He knew he was not Elijah resurrected or reincarnated or whatever. And then he said on the board, whom say ye, you, that I am? Who do you say that I am? Now, you need to get to a place in your walk with God to see that God is walking with you, not to give you a miracle, but to give you an understanding. Sometimes in bringing you that place of understanding, it will include giving you a miracle. How many of you remember when they brought, when Jesus rose from the dead and the rest of the disciples had seen him and Thomas had not? And when they told Thomas, we have seen the Lord, he is alive, he said, no way. I saw him dead, and I'm not going to believe unless and until I touch the nail prints in his hand, I see his sides, I won't believe. I will not. He made up his mind, he will not. It was his choice. You see, understanding gives you the key to open the gate of your soul. The gatekeeper of your soul is your will. I will do this. I will not do this. Nobody's going to force you. God won't force you. The devil can't force you. But understanding gives you the key. Open the gate now. He said, I will not believe. And when the master came, you see that story in John chapter 20. He came. He had come before. Are you hearing me? Now, I want you to understand something for those of you that are in the ministry and those of you that you will get into the ministry later. Everybody must get into ministry. The destiny of your salvation is ministry. Don't forget that. The destiny of your salvation is not church attendance. The destiny of your salvation is ministry. Your destiny of your salvation is not heaven. It's ministry. If you don't find the ministry, the place where God wants you to serve him, to invade darkness, you have not found the destiny of your salvation. So now, for those of you that you will get there, you must understand this. God goes out of his way to supply understanding. He had come when the other disciples were there. Thomas was not there. And he made a second trip for Thomas alone, majorly. It wasn't for the sake of the others now. Did you get what I'm saying? Huh? Because most of us now, we place more premium on miracles than on understanding. And you can see it in the lives of Christians. Even ministries, if he feels that there's something that God is doing for this person, there's something that what none is just understanding. He came because Thomas cannot be effective until his understanding is okay. You see, walking on the earth is like walking on slippery ground. In fact, trying to relate with the supernatural realm without understanding is, you are walking on very slippery ground. This mind This, our body, can't interact with the supernatural realm. It will just sleep, just slide. How many of you have done this pulley rope before? What do you call it? Tug of war. And then you tie the thing like that. You know what all of them are looking for? They look for something to hook their leg like this. And so they dig with their heel. And if they get a good grip, they pull that. They are exerting the strength of the earth with their leg. Do you understand that? And so the other ones can't pull them. So imagine one team have a good grip on the earth. And the other team, the ground they are on is not only smooth, they have oil on it. It's just like that. Do you get what I'm saying? Yeah. If you are trying to relate with the supernatural with your senses, it's like you are sliding. With this mind, you are like sliding. And if he now calls you and says, I want to use you. This Thomas is a man that related with everything from eye, except I see and I touch, I won't believe. How can somebody that we saw him dead? Now we know he prayed for the sick, for he prayed for the dead, he raised them, but this way he died. Now nobody prayed for him. Mommy mentioned that yesterday. How did he rise from the dead? Now, he had told them himself that he would rise. They have read it, but they didn't believe it. There are many things that you have read in the Bible that you don't have understanding. Because understanding is what makes it yours. The person that has understanding of the truth is one that possesses it. You can benefit from what somebody has. If somebody carry you in his car, it doesn't mean you have a car. But you can enjoy a car that your father has, but you don't have a car. Your father can know how to make money. You know how to enjoy the money. That does not mean you know how to make money. Christianity is bringing you to know how to do these things. It is sinners that are supposed to be enjoying the benefits. We are going after them. But God brings you to a place to give. He wants to give you understanding. Are you following what I'm saying? Do you have any house help at all? Anybody helping you at all? You have some staff that work.
1: Yes.
0: That pay salary to.
1: Yes.
0: You pay salary to your son, to Jibola?
1: No.
0: Ah. You are cheating him?
1: No, sir.
0: He said no. He's not paying salary to his son. But you are investing money in him.
1: Yes, sir.
0: Now, look at this man. He's spending money on his son, but he's not giving his salary. Because everything belongs to him in the future. So you are investing for that. If your son now come to you and say, ah, Daddy, I want salary. But this your staff, you are giving salary. You don't love me. You say you don't understand. And many times, when we behave, God says we don't understand. So he goes out of his way to bring that understanding. To bring that understanding. Do you get what I'm saying?
1: Yes, sir.
0: Huh? Look, the day that God made me to know that, what do you want? Money or my provision? As I tell my people to answer that question. Are you hearing me? There are people that are in America that don't have access to what divine provision is giving people here. Because what they chase is money. Now, is God everywhere or somewhere?
1: Everywhere.
0: If you truly believe that statement, why do you want to go to Australia? Ask your neighbor, why are you planning to travel?
2: 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Ministering in the power of the Holy Ghost are Reverend Olushola Areogun, the General Overseer, and Reverend Oyenike Areogun, the Senior Pastor of the Dream Center of the Life Voices International Church, Reverend Dr. Lekan Babatunde, the President of Jesus' King Ministries, Ibadan, Reverend Dr. John Idowu, the General Overseer of the Name of Jesus Ministries, Adoekiti, Reverend Dr. Francis Olonode, President, Jesus' Lord Foundation, Modakeke Ife, Reverend Akinlolu Raphael, President, World Harvest Global Ministries, Ibadan, and Pastor Tunde Jayebo, Senior Pastor of Cherish Family 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Jesus is Lord. I'm sure you've been greatly blessed by that explosive teaching of God's Word. 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

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How you doing, everybody? 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

0: We welcome you to Living by the Answer, sponsored by the Dream Center of the Life Voices International Churches. Come and enjoy the teaching ministry of one of God's choicest servants, Reverend Olushola Ayodele Areogu. We believe God with you that God's dreams for your life will certainly come to pass as you hear God's word and apply the truths in Jesus' name. Stay tuned and get blessed.
1: Praise the Lord. Welcome to another exciting time in God's presence and the word of God. I'm sure you have been waiting for me. I believe God with you today that God's dreams for your lives will certainly come to pass as you hear the word of God and apply the principles to your lives in Jesus' name. Father, bless your word today and cause your kingdom to increase tremendously by it in Jesus' name. Amen.
2: Because the ministry of the oppressor command the ministry of the deliverer. Every deliverance ministry ends up in Jesus. Every oppressing ministry ends up in Satan. Whether political oppression, emotional oppression, family abuse, it ends up in Satan. And for every oppression, there is a ministry of deliverance. May God anoint you with one. Some of us will carry the anointing to speak to demons. Some of you will carry the healing balm of Gilead to administer healing to souls that have been damaged. People that words have been spoken to wound them, and you will bring words that are healing words to restore them, to heal. There are many women today that the words that the husband speak, the husband carry dagger in his mouth and stab her. Some woman is the woman that carry dagger in her mouth. And say, you're a man like yourself. Who are you? We are talking of men, Sherubon and Soromban. And things like that. And when wounds. And some of you will carry that healing. It's still the ministry of Jesus. Are you following what I'm saying? But you must see the other side of it. You see that baby in the hands of a woman, God Almighty, in human flesh. Are you hearing me? I want you to know something today, that there is nothing born of man or arranged by the devil that can terminate your destiny if you yield yourself to God. Who was defending the baby at the back of Mary? Which policeman? When they gave birth to the baby in a, what do you call the place? Animal manger. With disease, any disease could have caught the baby. Why should you be afraid that your baby will be sick? I mean, get to this. When he got on the cross, because he was fighting, the Bible says, if they had known, he said, we speak the wisdom of God in the mystery, which none of the princes of this world knew, for if they had known, they would not have crucified the Lord. That was the joker. That was the mystery, that he will come. He will step in. And the devil, crazy and stupid, let me get rid of him, that will trap him with the weapon that he stole from Adam. Death. He will kill life. For the first time, the devil will have a man that he killed who did not qualify to die. Because everybody that died qualified to die, they were sinners. This one was not a sinner, it was made sin. The original Abiku, if there's anything like that, was born to die for a reason. He was going towards it. So when he said on the cross, it is finished, he wasn't saying, it is finished with me. The plan is consummated now. Because the cross is just the television screen. Behind the cross now, between the cross and the resurrection, that's where the battle for the human race now was fought. You remember when the Bible says in the book of 1 Peter or 2 Peter, he said he went to the spirits in prison and he preached the gospel to them. Are you following? Everybody that died, righteous dead from Abraham, from the Old Testament, they were staying in a place that is called Hades. All right? In the bosom of Abraham. Between hell and that place, there's a gulf. You remember the rich man and Lazarus? He saw Lazarus in the bosom of Abraham and saw this man in hell. He said, well, come and take water and just drop a drop. He said, there's too gap. There's too wide a gap between the two of us here. And when Jesus died, all the 3 days and three nights, he was doing something. His body is what you saw, but his spirit was doing something. Are you following me? On the cross here, Leviticus 16 said, this is the scapegoat. The priest will lay hands on the scapegoat and confess upon the scapegoat all the sins of Israel for that year. And then they put the scapegoat in the hand of an able young man, and they will lead the goat into the jungle and let the goat go, disappear. So their sins have been carried away for 1 year. They will do it again and again. But this man, with one sacrifice forever, took away the sins of humanity, wiped it off, carried it off. And then the blood, the animal that must be slaughtered, the blood is slain, and then the high priest will carry the blood into the Holy of Holies. The Holy of Holies has no light. The outer court, then the outer court, the inner court, then the Holy of Holies. The only light there is the light of the glory of God. And he will sprinkle the blood on the mercy seat to atone for the sin of Israel. But this is the high priest that is doing that spiritually. You see all this in Hebrews chapter 8, chapter 9, chapter 10. All right? Oh, those are powerful chapters. And when he came, after fulfilling the role of the Redeemer, he had gone to hell, paid the price, the sin of man laid upon him on the cross. My Father, why hast thou forsaken me? The son could not bear to look on his creator. The son went black. When the blood of Jesus, the blood of the creator, touched the ground, the earth was convulsing, can't take the blood of his maker. And the Bible said there was an earthquake. And the graves of righteous dead from the Old Testament opened up. Some of them went to greet their family members. You can now see the eyes of prophecy that Joseph saw. He said, don't bury my bones in Egypt. Carry my bones with you. I have seen a future that there will be a day that we will rise, and I won't be in Egypt that time. Are you listening to me? Now, there are many things to say there, but and when the high priest carries the blood, he alone must go into the Holy of Holies. Nobody must touch him. Nobody must meet him. That is why you saw the bells on the edges of the high priest's garment. One bell, one fruit, one bell, one fruit. The gifts of the Spirit, the bell. The fruit of the Spirit, the fruit. Because you need the fruit to balance the gift. Otherwise, the noise of the gift will kill you yourself. But thank God. And then they tie a rope around that man's skirt. If he made a mistake inside, he would die inside. And nobody can enter, so they will pull him out. But he carries the blood alone. And that was what he was going to do when he came out on that Sunday morning. On his way to heaven, to the throne room in heaven, with the blood, his blood. Are you following me? That blood is establishing the new covenant. But it's also going to cleanse the mercy seat in heaven. That's how powerful the life and the plan of God for man is, that his sin affected the throne room in heaven. And you see, up till that time, the devil's thinking is that if I get this man to sin, God will sit as a judge over him. And God said, make a mercy seat. I will speak to you from above the mercy seat. And when Jesus was going, he said, the Father has committed all judgment to the Son. The Father is not going to judge anybody again. When Jesus took his blood to the mercy seat and cleansed the mercy seat, forever the Father is sitting on the mercy seat waiting for anybody that wants to come. Jesus is the one that will judge the human race, not the Father. He has always wanted a family. Say, come unto me. Come unto me. Are you listening to me? And so when Mary saw him that early morning, and say, Rabboni, he said, touch me not, for I have not yet ascended to my Father and your Father, to my God and your God. Go and tell my brethren. At that time now, he's not the firstborn, he's not the only begotten, but the first begotten. He's not ashamed to call them brethren. Are you listening to me? If there's a firstborn, there's a secondborn, there's a thirdborn, I don't know my number, but I have a secondary school number. How many of you have a secondary school number? Even though you have graduated for 30 years, you still have your school number. I have my salvation number. I don't know about you. I am one of them. I don't know about you. I have a number. I am one of them. I am one of them. I am one of them. I have a salvation number. So that was what he was saying. Least I've not yet ascended. Are you hearing me? This is the third bus stop. The high priest now is taking his blood to the throne room. Are you listening to me? To sprinkle and cleanse the mercy seat. And when he finished, Bible says, having satisfied the claims of justice. Someone said, did he pay the price of the devil? No, the devil is a criminal. He satisfied the claim of divine justice against man. Say, my heart is satisfied. On the cross, when the Son of God carried the sin of the whole world on the cross, the anger of God, the stroke of the potency of the anger of God against sin, all the anger of God came like a flash of lightning and struck him on the cross and emptied God's anger and took it on himself. So God is not angry at you anymore. He took it on himself. Are you listening to me?
3: Sir.
2: Any sinner can come, no matter what you have done. He took the stroke for you. But if you don't accept it, that's the sin that sends you to hell, not accepting Jesus now. Because Jesus paid the price on the cross. But we've come to the resurrection now. Are you listening to me? Between the cross and the resurrection, that was the time that he went to hell. And all the demons in hell, no demon was on the earth oppressing people. They held him down. Say, it was impossible for his soul to be left in corruption. And on the third day, when the claims of justice against man was satisfied, the Holy Spirit visited hell and shook the place like leaf and entered the Son of God. He rose and told the devil, the keys of death and hell, he took it from him. So the devil does not control death anymore. He took it from him. If you want to die, it's in your mouth now. Sickness can be used to kill you. You determine how you are going to go. Paul knew as much, and he said, I don't know which one to choose, to stay or to go. It's in my choice. I don't know about you. I've decided to stay. I still got something to do here. It's your power. He gave it to us. He gave that right to us. Are you following what I'm saying? And collected the keys of death and hell. All the demons saw it. They knew it. Wherefore God has so highly exalted him and given him the name that is above every other name, that at the name of Jesus every knee should bow, of things in heaven, things on the earth, and things under the earth. They were all there. Principalities and powers, thrones, dominions. Name the idol, they were there. Name the God, they were there. They saw him. Collect the key. And God gave him the name that's above every other name. Are you listening to me? Now listen to me. The name of Jesus that we are using today is higher in power than the one that the apostles used, because he had not died at that time that he commissioned them to go in his name. But listen to this now. When he rose from the dead and he cleansed the throne room in heaven, the Father said in Psalm 110, the Lord said unto my Lord, sit thou at my right hand until I make thy enemies thy footstool. Psalm 133, how good and how pleasant it is for brethren to dwell together in unity. It is like the precious oil that flowed down the head of Aaron, down his beard and the skirts of his garment. Are you following me? He said, he saw them in John 7. They were going to the temple on the day of Pentecost, empty religious dogma. And he cried, say, if any man is athirst, let him come to me, and I'll give him rivers, out of his belly shall flow rivers of living waters. And he said, this he spoke of the Holy Ghost, which they that believe in him should receive. But at that time, Jesus was not yet glorified. But here, when he rose and went to heaven, and sat down at his right hand, glorification. And he poured the oil upon him. That Holy Ghost that came upon him flowed through the portals of heaven, moved, and appeared in the upper room for the first time. A sound like a rushing mighty wind came from heaven and lighted upon them like tongues of fire, and they began to speak. So you see, the Holy Ghost that we receive is a share in his glorification. Why should we stay here? We must pass through this place. For the cross is what crucifies our flesh that used to side with the devil. So the devil can't take our flesh and pollute our destiny. Are you listening to me?
3: Yes,
2: but the Bible says we have been raised together with him and made to sit together with him in heavenly places. Heavenly places is not one. I did a teaching at Abuja Church. How many places did we see? Seven heavenly places in Christ Jesus. It didn't say in heaven, in heavenly places in Christ Jesus. There's a place of maturity. There's a place of faith that you get, and every place that you get to, things change. Are you listening to me? Just like in your human growth, there are places that you go to that your resources change, your understanding change, your experiences change. In Christ Jesus, there are places in Christ. It is in Christ. Oh. So when you say in the name of Jesus, tell me the devil that we say, I won't bow. They were all there that day. That day they were all there. That day they were all there. That day they were all there. Are you listening to me? The devil does not want you to have an understanding. He just wants you to say he rose from the dead. But between the cross and the resurrection, what did he do? Do you know there were over 100 prophecies that were fulfilled that week? I brought part of my message I wanted to preach to you, so give you the scriptures. Maybe they'll post it on your church page. The scriptures, the prophecies that are fulfilled from the time that they arrested Jesus in the Garden of Gethsemane to the time that he sat by the right hand of the Father. Prophecies upon prophecies upon prophecies upon prophecies. If anybody tell you that the Bible is like any other religious book, he doesn't know what he's saying. You can pity their lack of understanding, but you should not walk in that kind of lack of understanding. When you take the Bible in your hand, we are talking of a living book. Are you hearing me? And don't let somebody tell you that there's another book apart from the Bible that they are reading. Did you hear what I'm saying?
3: Yes, sir.
2: Don't let anybody tell you and say, men wrote this Bible. Bible says, this man that wrote the Bible, the Holy Ghost so took them over.
3: Yes,
2: that they cannot inject their thoughts into what they wrote. Everything that God needs to be captured for your successful journey as a human being, as a child of God, is captured in this Bible. You don't need any other one. If you find anything in this Bible, don't stop until you experience it. Did you hear me? It has been bought and paid for. All the experiences, all the treasures of heaven. In my name they shall lay hands on the sick. What he was saying there, he was looking ahead to the time that he will come out of the grave. Are you listening to me? And when he came out of the grave, the Bible said he came with a body that is changed. The resurrection brings changes. He said, touch me. A ghost does not have this kind of body, flesh and bone, not flesh and blood. The blood has been drained. That body can pass through walls. Are you hearing me? Now, this is where you must understand the limit on our glorification, sharing that glorification with him, is our flesh. This, our own body, still has blood. His body does not have blood anymore. The life of his body is the Holy Spirit power. The power of the Spirit. The only thing we have is that the Spirit of him that raised Jesus from the dead quickens our mortal body. Our body is still mortal, dieable. But how long he lives, how well he lives, Your understanding will help you on that one. Are you listening to me? Your understanding will help you on that one. But we don't have the body that can pass through walls. But sometimes men have met God. You remember Philip? That the Spirit took him and he found himself in another place. Oh, may the Holy Ghost take somebody. Oh, occasionally. And listen to me, the easiest one is say, when their bodies are tired, sometimes it just comes to your spirit and say, let's go. Let's have a stroll to heaven. Just show you things. Show you things. Some of you will have dreams that you wake up, you won't remember. What you saw was too sacred and too secret for the mind of man to recollect. It's just your spirit that is rocking and just bouncing the power of that experience. Your mind, if your mind knows it, your mouth will say things that will put you in trouble. Paul had that. He said, I went to heaven. I remember a man. Whether in the flesh or in the body, I don't know. But he was taken to the third heaven. So we knew there are three heavens. And he had words that are unspeakable. Unspeakable for a human being to repeat. Ah, God.

0: You know, God wants to take people on a journey. Are you listening to me? No wonder the Bible says, in this flesh now, in this flesh, there's a scripture that says, some have tasted the powers of the age to come. Are you helping me to find that scripture? Hebrews 6. Look at it.
1: For it is impossible for those who were once enlightened and have tasted of the heavenly gifts and were made partakers of the Holy Ghost and have tasted the good word of God.
0: Go back to verse 5. Verse 4.
1: Verse 4. For it is impossible for those who were once enlightened.
0: Look at that.
1: And have tasted.
0: That's salvation. Enlightened. Next point.
1: And have tasted of the heavenly gift.
0: Tasted of the heavenly gift. That is part of your salvation. The Holy Spirit.
1: And were made partakers of the Holy Ghost.
0: See all the package that came with salvation. Enlightenment. A sinner just sees light. Wow. Jesus is the gift of God. And then embrace the gift. And made partakers of the Holy Ghost. How many of you have crossed the three? Let me see your hand up. Look at that. Enlightened, tasted the heavenly gift, made partakers of the Holy Ghost, verse 5.
1: And have tasted the good word of God.
0: That is the problem of the church. Did you see what the devil is doing? Replace tasting the good word of God with signs and wonders pursuit. Are you hearing me? We are supposed to be taking signs and wonders to the sinners. Are you? By the time you understand some of the things that I'm sharing today, the next time you come across a devil, you will tell that devil who you are and who that devil is. Did you hear what I'm saying? That's the them. He said these signs shall follow them. He didn't say they shall be chasing it. And I've tasted the good word of God. And the powers, give me that verse 5 in some other translations. You will see what I'm talking about. Hello? Anybody here want something beyond this world? Let me see your hand up. You know, on this kind of occasion, how many times in the past we found ourselves in this kind of meeting? Years ago. When those men of God were dishing out the truth of the word of God and were sitting there. You know, T.L. Osborne said he was in the meeting when Oswald J. Smith was speaking. And he said that white-haired man, statesman of the gospel, was laying the course of world evangelism, world missions. And he said some people were making notes, writing and wondering at this grasp of statistics. And he said, but he was lighting fire in the bosom of a young man. That fire made T.L. Osborne the father of mass crusades.
2: 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Venue is the Dream Center of the Life Voices International Church Headquarters, Dream Center Bus Stop, along Osun State Secretariat, Abere, shortly before the November 27 interchange, Oshobo, Osun State, Nigeria. Ministering in the power of the Holy Ghost are Reverend Olushola Areogun, the General Overseer, and Reverend Oyenike Areogun, the Senior Pastor of the Dream Center of the Life Voices International Church, Reverend Dr. Lekan Babatunde, the President of Jesus is King Ministries, Ibadan, Reverend Dr. John Idowu, the General Overseer of the Name of Jesus Ministries, Ado-Ekiti, Reverend Dr. Francis Olonode, President, Jesus is Lord Foundation, Modakeke Ife, Reverend Akinlolu Raphael, President, World Harvest Global Ministries, Ibadan, and Pastor Tunde Jayebo, Senior Pastor of Cherish Family International Churches, Ibadan. 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

0: We welcome you to Living by the Answer, sponsored by the Dream Center of the Life Voices International Churches. Come and enjoy the teaching ministry of one of God's choicest servants, Reverend Olushola Ajodele Areogun. We believe God with you that God's dreams for your life will certainly come to pass as you hear God's word and apply the truths in Jesus' name. Stay tuned and get blessed.
1: Praise the Lord. Welcome to another exciting time in God's presence and the word of God. I'm sure you have been waiting for me. I believe God with you today that God's dreams for your lives will certainly come to pass as you hear the word of God and apply the principles to your lives in Jesus' name. Father, bless your word today and cause your kingdom to increase tremendously by it in Jesus' name. Amen.
2: What is Holy Ghost power supposed to be doing inside us? What is Holy Ghost power supposed to be doing inside us? Can you imagine, can you see what the devil had done with causing us to chase something different? Can you see it? Even some of you, the way I'm looking at you, the only thing you are waiting for after this one is visa prayer. Mama waste anointing to jar the lane again. Are you hearing what I'm saying? That the only thing you are, all that I've preached today, the only thing that you can interpret it to mean. Catch your local Canada. Oh God. Are you hearing what I'm saying? You heard, I told that lady came to work at Lautech here when we first came to MDS, traveling from Malaysia in a vehicle, nurse, and the Holy Spirit begin to worship me now. Worship me, and that vehicle had head-on collision, that twisting and turning. And they didn't know what happened to her. Something carried her into the bush. They were carrying dead people. And so he called her Oluman Korimbi. She was kneeling down, worshiping. The only thing you see on her face was a cut of glass in front of her forehead like this. She was in that vehicle. Men are still tasting of the powers of the age to come. Hey,
3: yes,
2: hey, are you hearing me?
3: Yes,
2: if a madman that is full of the devil is carrying sore and wound that and is not dying, did you get a fake Holy Ghost?
3: No.
2: If the spirit of him that raised the Holy Ghost is, he deliberately didn't say if the Holy Ghost, said if the spirit of him that raised Jesus from everything that could kill a man was there when the Holy Ghost came and broke their hold of him. That same Holy Ghost is inside you. No wonder it will quicken your mortal body.
4: Amen.
2: It will quicken your body. If, as I'm speaking now, let your organs come under that quickening power.
3: Amen.
2: Let your eyes come under that quickening power. If the spirit of him that raised Jesus from the dead dwell inside you, he that raised Jesus from the dead shall pump life to your mortal body from the top of your head to the soles of your feet. If in the Old Testament we find Daniel, Shadrach, and Abednego, they were 10 times better. David said, you have made me wiser than my teachers. In the Old Testament, how much more made me wiser than my teachers? In the Old Testament, how much more will the great teacher himself make you

When Jesus rose from the dead, the human race was divided into two. Are you hearing me? There are now people that are carrying the nature of God, and those are still carrying the satanic nature. If you are born again, you have the nature of God inside you. The good word of God that you have access to will determine how much that nature of God inside you can do. They tell us the story of John G. Lake when there was a bubonic plague, and they said, put this thing on my hand, check it under the microscope. Or they saw the teeming microbes there. When they put it under it on his hand and they checked again, they were dead. There was so much life in his system. Are you hearing me? There was so much life. Do you know how much of medicine is curtailing your capacity to take truth? How much of ancestry, how much of culture, how much of social media is curtailing your capacity to soak in the truth of the word of God? Are you hearing what I'm saying? This is what I gave my certificate of for. I didn't give up my certificate to get a car. I could get that from friends. I could get that from family. I put my certificate to journey, to adventure in the Holy Ghost. I didn't put on my certificate to be a religious whatever, but to journey in the Holy Ghost. Did you hear me? If God say, I call you to full-time ministry, he's not calling you to full-time wasting of your time. There's no life that is as full of excitement, adventure like this life that is showing you things. You're on a journey of discovery. Some of you that God said, listen, come full time. Come full time. There's no amount of money that you are looking for. We have come to a place to find out the difference between money and its provision. Are you hearing? You don't do what we are doing, ministry, with money. No. It's divine provision. Are you hearing what I'm saying? It's divine provision. You can't be in Oshobo. One of the least income generating IGR states in Nigeria. Are you following? And you are running ministry. Somebody told, I want to see that man that is on TBN, South Africa, from Oshobo. Are you hearing what I'm saying? What I'm saying is this. God is saying, listen, what do you want? Money or my provision? He said, if I'm hungry, will I tell you, I own the cattle on a thousand hill. That's your father. If he decides to give you 10 cattle, if he owns the cattle on a thousand hills, can't he give you one ranch? Oh. If he owns all the fishes, and to give you a fish pond, is the no. You know, I don't know what exactly you are hearing here. I don't know why what is happening with many Christians. What? Are you hearing what I'm saying? Huh? If somebody give you one pig, male and female, you can fill 3 acres of land. There is no reason under the sun except lack of understanding for a Christian to be a beggar, for a Christian to be a struggler. What is working for us is far, far more than what is against man. What is working for us? Didn't they put 3 Hebrew children in a furnace of fire and they heated it times 7? The people that threw them in died. At that point, they should know that they are in trouble, because the people you are throwing in are dancing. The person that threw them in has died. And the king said, excuse me, we threw 4 people, 3 people, we are seeing 4 people inside. What kind of power? When they brought them out, the Bible said there was no smell of the fire. No smoke, no smell. Listen to me, you will go into the same thing that men go into and come out with no smell. You are not hearing what God is saying. You are not hearing what God is saying. You cannot imagine what God called you as pastors to be distributors of. Are you hearing what I'm saying? To be distributors of this. No wonder Paul said he has called me to preach the unsearchable riches of Christ Jesus. The unsearchable riches of Christ Jesus. Where do you want to stay, beloved? Do you want to stay in the religion of the incarnation?

0: or do you want to stay at the place of the cross? Do you understand what I'm saying? This is why there is all kind of foolishness in the church. Do you understand? God loves variety. He's the God of variety. Did you hear me? He loves color. He didn't make all of us one color. He loves creativity. We will never dress the same way. All these people that are saying, hey, you wear suit, you wear coat, you wear what you like. God accepts you. Except it is immoral. Are you hearing what I'm saying? Yes, once you touch this dimension, your brain will wire correctly. Ah, this man, this woman, was a preacher. She was a preacher. She said when she got born again, she was smoking. And she still was going Bible studies to smoke. After about 2-3 lessons, something told her, I said, drop this one. Change your skirt. She didn't need anybody to tell her. If the one that they are telling you your dressing is right, is either you are not born again or you are not growing. By the time the good word of God enter you, the good brain of God will possess you. This idea that they are forcing you to do this, leave me alone, leave me alone. Grown, you are just a baby. When you mature, what doesn't matter will not matter to you. Are you hearing what I'm saying? This one that they said, stop carrying girlfriend and things like, by the time that the good word of God enter you, you will preach to your boyfriend and lead him to Christ and cast out the devil that was holding the two of you captive. Are you hearing me? He said there, give me that scripture, Hebrews 6, that the powers of the age to come. Give me the next verse after that one. Are you hearing me today? That something will happen inside you. I want you pastors to understand. I wish I could go deeper. But look at the bus stops. How many people have dared? How many people have dared? The glory that they have, the prophet saw that Peter was talking about. He said they saw the suffering. 1 Peter chapter 1. Look at. He said, if they shall fall away to renew them again to repentance, since they crucified to themselves the Son of God afresh and put him to an open shame. Are you following what I'm saying? Now, let me say this to you, because some people are preaching that once saved, always saved. That is error. I feel pain when I see fantastic people that started well, teaching well, tell you that you can't lose salvation. That is making nonsense of the suffering of the Son of God. Do you understand what I'm saying? That is not my focus for today. My focus is for you to understand what happened to you and take hold of it and move strong and fast. In years 1992, I went to preach in a particular state. If I mention this thing, now some of you will be guessing what I'm talking about. When I came back, I told you, I said, this minister that I met there, I'm concerned because they are doing a good job, but they don't know God. They follow men too much. Are you following what I'm saying? God wants us to know him. You see, and this is life eternal, that they may know you, the only true God, and Jesus Christ, whom I said, John 17:3. This is life eternal. The purpose of eternal life is to know God, to experience God. The word know is to have interaction. Let me not use the word intercourse. Interaction with deity, with divinity, that affect and changes. The people that you fellowship with will affect your thinking. You can't be fellowshipping with God and be thinking like the devil. Dressing like devil, speaking like the devil. Something's wrong somewhere. Oh, give me that other scripture I said you should give me just now. Huh? 1 Peter 1. The glory, because listen, where are you going to stay? Some people have come there. They are doing religious Christmas. Thank God for Christmas. Some people are back. They are fighting each other. Jesus was born in December. He's born in October. Whichever day. In fact, you can make your own Christmas my own bad day. You can make your own your bad day. That he came. That is what we are concerned with. The date is as immaterial as anything, but that he came is a proof that on this planet there is a record somewhere that a man called Jesus Christ was born. The devil can't argue that one. Do you understand what I'm saying? That's what the incarnation, and gave him access to the human experience. The purpose of that, I showed you, the Son of Man. This is how you are supposed to live. Can you imagine if we live just like Jesus lived? Can you understand what I'm saying? The kind of business that Jesus will do if he was doing your business. the kind of structure he will put in place. I'm praying for you. This one that I have, listen. Was he ever stranded? Was he ever stranded? Was he ever stranded? And you know what? I believe that many of you doctors and nurses will be tools in the hand of God. You know why? You are good witnesses of the reality of God. Because if Jesus will anoint at least five of you today, that you have evidence, nobody can fault what you say. Are you here? If God should, by your hand, cure 10 kidney failure patients, they can't say you are lying.
1: Yes, sir.
0: They can say those of us that we are in them to come. Are you following what I'm saying? In fact, I was listening to a man, a former governor, sharing testimony on TV. He said when he saw a man of God was prophesying to him and all that, he saw him calling people and he said when he was in the sky, he said, what you did there is very interesting. No? So you are the pastor, you are in for them to be coming and things like that. That's his thinking. That they gave them money to come and gave them their phone number. There are people that will still think like that. But God, we use professionals. Are you hearing me? Professionals that are anointed. You have this understanding. You are the one that is treating this heart patient. You have the slide. You have everything to show. And the Lord said, lay your hand on him now. Have you read the book of Luke and the book of Acts? Luke wrote Acts and the book of Luke. He was a doctor. His book was so punchy. If you read the book of Acts of the Apostles and the book of Luke, you will have a healing ministry. You understand what I'm saying? Somebody went to another robber and said, what advice does he say? Read the book of Acts 30 days in 30 times. Are you listening to me? In 30 days. Read it. It was a doctor that wrote it. Luke. He wrote the book of Luke. He was interested in the medical side of the miracles. Because he can't pull a wool over his eyes. And it's time for that to happen. Because they think that those of us that we are called to full-time ministry, we didn't go to school. But unfortunately, we went to school. But the truth of the matter is that those of you that you are still in that field, God wants to mess you up. Are you hearing me? By opening your eyes. That this dentist, this man that is coming for dental trouble, it is an ancestral problem. That is what his grandfather, father, and everybody had. Help them out here. That's why I gave you understanding. Are you following me?
2: Yes, sir.
0: See, I want to anoint you as a businesswoman. To dethrone the illegal government that is in the market. But one-on-one, that's for somebody there. That's for somebody. Are you hearing me?
2: Yes, sir.
0: He said, if you don't do this sacrifice, you can't run transport business. You will have your own car will be the only one that is going and returning. I said, nothing can this. What can we do to stop it? Didn't they look at Daniel? How can we stop in the Old Testament? They say, except you find something to trap in their God. And that's when God showed up. You came to receive something here. You came to get an understanding. And that understanding will connect you to a journey that nothing can stop you. There's a journey that nothing can stop you. I want all of you men in medical field to come to the front first. No, don't leave where you are, everybody. But if you are in medical field, first come. Professionals, I see God putting something on you. You will do your profession at a higher dimension. Oh, you didn't hear what I said. One of our pastors told me, he said, medicine in UK is 20 years ahead of medicine in Nigeria. Do you know that medicine, the Holy Ghost, is 1,000 years ahead of medicine on the earth? Did you hear me? Oh yeah. Which one are you? You are a lawyer that is coming out. What I said, medical doctor, professionals. And no, don't worry. Just stay where you are. I'm coming for professional. I just want all the doctors to come here. All the medical people, nurse or whatever. I said it in Lagos years ago. God said he wants the medical professional to join him in the flow of life. One of the most visible expression of devil's wickedness, you see it in sickness and diseases. But then God said, I put you there. You see, do you understand what the devil does by attacking your concentration in church? Huh? He will not put fear inside you. You are not the one that will catch something from somebody. If you can find a medicine that is inoculation, what do you call it now? Huh?
2: Vaccine.
0: This one is Holy Ghost. It is stronger than that vaccine. He says, speak the word for me. Listen to me. It was God that was showing Jacob how to do agriculture. Huh? Did you hear what I said? Huh? Did you hear me? God wants to show you something. Every professional that is here, lift your two hands in the congregation, online, wherever you are. Do you understand? Look. Now, there is a time coming. Did you hear me? There's a time coming. You know, there are some times that God shows me some things. Some of you, in a field that is not your own, He will show you things. Yes. Yes. Oh, there's a time coming that we cross this divide of flesh and spirit. That new age will come. But before that time, He said some people will taste of the good word of God and the powers of the age to come. Did you hear me? Philip's transport. How many of you read this book, Mel Tari's book, Revival in Indonesia, many years ago? Anybody read that book? It wasn't fake. It happened. Are you hearing me? It happened. You read the old stories of Apostle Babala and many things that happened. They are men like us. They eat Eba like us. Oh God, before this dispensation ends, there will be some. Not all, but I pray that there will be some. That this assembly will be part of that some.
2: Yes.
0: Some. That we walk in such confounding power.
2: Yes.
0: That we operate in such level and degree of intimacy with God.
2: Yes.
0: Did you hear what Daniel said? Give me one day.
1: Hey.
0: A man dreamt and forgot the dream. And he brought the dream back and said, this is the dream you had. Also, what told you? And this is the interpretation. I see God coming for professionals here. Do you know there is no lawyer better than the great advocate himself, Jesus? And some of you are about to clean some people's money. That you get a brief. And by the time you finish, they replace your boss with you. I said, that girl, something's upon that girl.
3: Save it.
0: Do you understand what God is about to do with you today? Lift your hands. You medical people, you know, God has always brought doctors to this church and this anointing. Why? Maybe there is somebody here that we set up a medical institution, and some of you are setting them up. I see some of you already have clinics and things like that. And God wants to raise barriers against the spirit of death. It's not by mistake that He's giving you this kind of understanding. Some of you wonder at the field that you are in. Some of you, He wants you to set up a reference center. Yeah. There are fields today. and say, I will fund it with my provision. Listen, there are people here that God will put an anointing on you. You know, many people do IVF and if it, you will do your under the anointing. That every IVF that you do will work. I don't know who is in that field, because God has talked of Holy Ghost assisted IVF. There's a skill in that field. There's a process in that field. Are you following me? There are doctors that God will use to stop the entry and the devastation of autism. That things that affect literature. And you say, how did he come? Yeah, because he's also the great physician. Lift your hands to Jesus, everybody. In the congregation, professionals. Professionals. Ozalaba Masali. Online, on ground. Holy Ghost, do something. Lift your two hands up to the Lord this afternoon. Some of you, before you came, you were struggling with your profession. But if you receive this impartation today, it will enhance. Listen, that's the word over you today. Enhanced function.
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3: 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My

0: We welcome you to Living by the Answer, sponsored by the Dream Center of the Life Voices International Churches. Come and enjoy the teaching ministry of one of God's choicest servants, Reverend Olushola Ayodele Areogu. We believe God with you that God's dreams for your life will certainly come to pass as you hear God's word and apply the truths in Jesus' name. Stay tuned and get blessed.
1: Praise the Lord. Welcome to another exciting time in God's presence and the word of God. I'm sure you have been waiting for me. I believe God with you today that God's dreams for your lives will certainly come to pass as you hear the word of God and apply the principles to your lives in Jesus' name. Father, bless your word today and cause your kingdom to increase tremendously by it in Jesus' name. Amen.
2: What is Holy Ghost power supposed to be doing inside us? What is Holy Ghost power supposed to be doing inside us? Can you imagine, can you see what the devil had done with causing us to chase something different? Can you see it? Even some of you, the way I'm looking at you, the only thing you are waiting for after this one is visa prayer. Mama waste anointing to jadi lane again. Are you hearing what I'm saying? That the only thing you are, all that I've preached today, the only thing that you can interpret it to mean. Kaja lo Canada. Oh God. Are you hearing what I'm saying? You had, I told that lady came to work at Lautech here when we first came to MDS, traveling from Malaysia in a vehicle, nurse, and the Holy Spirit begin to worship me now. Worship me, and that vehicle had head-on collision, that twisting and turning. And they didn't know what happened to her. Something carried her into the bush. They were carrying dead people. And so he called her Oluman calling me. She was kneeling down, worshiping. The only thing you see on her face was a cut of glass in front of her forehead like this. She was in that vehicle. Men are still tasting of the powers of the age to come. Hey,
3: yes, sir.
2: Hey, are you hearing me?
3: Yes, sir.
2: If a madman that is full of the devil is carrying sore and wound that and is not dying, did you get a fake Holy Ghost?
3: No.
2: If the spirit of him that raised the Holy Ghost is, he deliberately didn't say if the Holy Ghost, said if the spirit of him that raised Jesus from everything that could kill a man was there when the Holy Ghost came and broke their hold of him. That same Holy Ghost is inside you. No wonder it will quicken your mortal body.
4: Amen.
2: It will quicken your body. If, as I'm speaking now, let your organs come under that quickening power. Let your eyes come under that quickening power. If the spirit of him that raised Jesus from the dead dwell inside you, he that raised Jesus from the dead shall pump life to your mortal body from the top of your head to the soles of your feet. If in the Old Testament we find Daniel, Shadrach, and Abednego, they were 10 times better. David said, you have made me wiser than my teachers. In the Old Testament, how much more will the great teacher himself make you wiser? How much more will the great Holy Ghost, who knows everything? A professor knows a lot about a little thing, but the Holy Ghost knows everything about everything. No wonder I say, because you have received an unction from the Holy One, you know all things. Because you have an unction from the Holy One, you know all things. You know all things. You don't have to die like your father. You don't have to die like your father. You belong to another family. You belong to the family of God now. Listen to me, beloved. Lift up your hand. Look at me. When Jesus rose from the dead, the human race was divided into two. Are you hearing me? There are now people that are carrying the nature of God, and those are still carrying the satanic nature. If you are born again, you have the nature of God inside you. The good word of God that you have access to will determine how much that nature of God inside you can do. They tell us the story of John G. Lake when there was a bubonic plague, and they said, put this thing on my hand, check it under the microscope. Or you saw the teeming microbes there. When they put it under on his hand and they checked again, they were dead. There was so much life in his system. Are you hearing me? There was so much life. Do you know how much of medicine is curtailing your capacity to take truth? How much of ancestry, how much of culture, how much of social media is curtailing your capacity to soak in the truth of the word of God? Are you hearing what I'm saying? This is what I gave my certificate of for. I didn't give up my certificate to get a car. I could get that from friends. I could get that from family. I put that in my certificate to journey, to adventure in the Holy Ghost. I didn't put on my certificate to be a religious whatever, but to journey in the Holy Ghost. Did you hear me? If God say I call you to full-time ministry, he's not calling you to full-time wasting of your time. There's no life that is as full of excitement, adventure like this life that is showing you things. You're on a journey of discovery. Some of you that God said, listen, come full-time. Come full-time. There's no amount of money that you are looking for. We have come to a place to find out the difference between money and its provision. Are you hearing? You don't do what we are doing in ministry with money. No. It's divine provision. Are you hearing what I'm saying? It's divine provision. You can't be in Oshobo, one of the least income generating IGL states in Nigeria. Are you following? And you are running ministry. Somebody told, I want to see that man that is on TBN, South Africa, from Oshobo. Are you hearing what I'm saying? What I'm saying is this. God is saying, listen, what do you want? Money or my provision? He said, if I'm hungry, will I tell you, I own the cattle on 1,000 hills. That's your father. If he decides to give you 10 cattle, if he owns the cattle on 1,000 hills, can't he give you one ranch? Oh. If he owns all the fishes, and to give you a fish pond, is the you know, I don't know what exactly you are hearing here. I don't know why, what is happening with many Christians. What? Are you hearing what I'm saying? Huh? If somebody give you one pig, male and female, you can fill 3 acres of land. There is no reason under the sun except lack of understanding for a Christian to be a beggar, for a Christian to be a struggler. What is working for us is far, far more than what is against man. What is working for us? Didn't they put 3 Hebrew children in a furnace of fire and they heated it times 7? The people that threw them in died. At that point, they should know that they are in trouble, because the people you are throwing in are dancing. The person that threw them in has died. And the king said, excuse me, we threw 4 people, 3 people, we are seeing 4 people inside. What kind of power? When they brought them out, Bible said there was no smell of the fire. No smoke, no smell. Listen to me, you will go into the same thing that men go into and come out with no smell. Oh, you are not hearing what God is saying. You are not hearing what God is saying. You cannot imagine what God called you as pastors to be distributors of. Are you hearing what I'm saying? To be distributors of this. No wonder Paul said he has called me to preach the unsearchable riches of Christ Jesus. The unsearchable riches of Christ Jesus. Where do you want to stay, beloved? Do you want to stay in the religion of the incarnation? Huh? Or do you want to stay at the place of the cross? Do you understand what I'm saying? This is why there is all kind of foolishness in the church. Do you understand? God loves variety. He's the God of variety. Did you hear me? He loves color. He didn't make all of us one color. He loves creativity. We will never dress the same way. All these people that are saying, hey, you wear suit, you wear coat, you wear what you like. God accepts you. Except it is immoral. Are you hearing what I'm saying? Once you touch this dimension, your brain will wire correctly. Ah, this man, this woman was a preacher. She was a preacher. She said when she got born again, she was smoking. And she still was going Bible studies to smoke. After about 2-3 lessons, something told her, I said, this, drop this one, change your skirt. She didn't need anybody to tell her. If the one that they are telling you your dressing is right, is either you are not born again or you are not growing. By the time the good word of God enter you, the good brain of God will possess you. This idea that they are forcing you to do this, leave me alone, leave me alone. Oh, grown, you are just a baby. When you mature, what doesn't matter will not matter to you. Are you hearing what I'm saying? This one that he said, stop carrying girlfriend and things like, by the time that the good word of God enter you, you will preach to your boyfriend and lead him to Christ and cast out the devil that was holding the two of you captive. Are you hearing me? He said there, give me that scripture, Hebrews 6, that the powers of the age to come. Give me the next verse after that one. Are you hearing me today? That something will happen inside you. I want you pastors to understand. I wish I could go deeper. But look at the bus stops. How many people have dared? How many people have dared? The glory that they have, the prophet saw, that Peter was talking about. He said they saw the suffering. 1 Peter chapter 1. Look at. He said, if they shall fall away to renew them again to repentance, since they crucified to themselves the Son of God afresh and put him to an open shame. Are you following what I'm saying? Now, let me say this to you, because some people are preaching that once saved, always saved. That is error. I feel pain when I see fantastic people that started well, teaching well, tell you that you can't lose salvation. That is making nonsense of the suffering of the Son of God. Do you understand what I'm saying? That is not my focus for today. My focus is for you to understand what happened to you and take hold of it.